Our Father, which art in heaven, hallowed be thy name. Thy kingdom come, thy will be done, on earth as it is in heaven. Give us this day our daily bread, and forgive us our trespasses,

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5: 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My name is Prince Emmanuel. 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Don't touch that dial. Don't go nowhere. Peace.

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Father, we praise you this morning. We praise you, O God of heaven and earth. 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We thank you, Lord, for this new day. We thank you for grace. Thank you for mercy. Thank you for your gift. Thank you for provision. Thank you, Lord, for all that you've done. You are worthy to be praised and adored. You're worthy to be lifted up. You're worthy to be exalted. Who is like thee, Lord, in all the earth? My God, you are great. My God, you are great. My God, you are great. Moko libara zuzia manakunde lebrede. 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Zabala ba ba ba ba ba. We praise your name, O God of heaven and earth. We praise you, Lord. We praise you, Lord. We bless you, Lord. We magnify your name. You are worthy. You are worthy. You are worthy. You are worthy. Worthy to be praised. Worthy to be exalted. Thank you for grace and mercy. Thank you for your healing power. Thank you, Lord, for all that you have done. We praise and bless you this morning in the mighty name of Jesus. You are awesome. You are incredible. You are mighty. You are good. Makolo brozo dogodo. 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Oh, Lord, we give you thanks. Oh, Lord, we give you thanks. Oh, Lord, we honor you. We honor you. This is the day that you have made. We are glad and we rejoice in your faithfulness. We are glad and we rejoice in your goodness. We are glad and we rejoice in your gift. We are glad and we rejoice in all that you have done. Lord, you are good. Lord, you are merciful. Lord, you are kind. Lord, you are wonderful. Lord, you are good. You are good. You are good. You are good. You are kind. You are the mighty man of war. We are devoted to your praise. Forever to your name. Makalabozoto libra kananumana kalabra zete lebedegele. Libro gogoko makuta palado zanana manangalabababa.
You are good. You are awesome. You are great. Father, we bless your name this morning. We bless your name. We bless your name. We bless your name. Everlasting God, we bless your name. Blessed be your name. Blessed be your name. Blessed be your name. Awesome God, we lift you up. We lift you up and glorify your holy name. Thank you, Father, for everything that you've done. Thank you, Lord. Lord, we come with thanksgiving. Lord, we come with a voice, oh God, to say how great you are. How great you are. How great you are. How great you are in our life. How great you are in all that concern us. How great you are, awesome God. We bless you, Lord Jesus. We praise you, Lord Jesus. We magnify you, Lord Jesus. We glorify you, Lord Jesus. Every praise is to our God. Every praise is to our God. Father, blessed be your holy name this morning. We worship and adore you. Receive our praise. Receive our thanksgiving. In the mighty name of Jesus. Thank you, awesome God. For in Jesus' mighty and victorious name, we are giving thanks. Amen and amen. Child of God, good morning, saints. Good morning, brothers and sisters. Good morning. We want to thank God for all his mercies upon us. Thank him for all that he has done. The Lord is good to us. The Lord is beautiful. He's mighty. He's doing amazing things in our midst. Thank you, Father. Good morning, everyone. Good morning, child of God. Good morning, saints. Good morning. Good morning. Good morning. Welcome to Commanding Your Day prayers today. The Lord in the midst of us is mighty. I trust God. We're going to have a great time worshiping and praying in his presence. Glory to God. Yes, good morning, everyone. It's a great day. It's a great day. It's a great day. It's a great day. It's a great day. Welcome, everyone. Welcome. Good morning, pastors, brothers, sisters, saints. Good morning, everyone. Glory be to God. Today is the 7th day, July 2026. And our prayer, we are continuing in the prayer that we started yesterday on the topic of fruitfulness. Fruitfulness, fruitfulness, fruitfulness, fruitfulness. That's the topic, fruitfulness, praying on being fruitful, fruitful. First, I like to start by saying it is the will of God that we are fruitful. It's God's will. That every child of God, every believer should be fruitful. It's the will of God. You know, when the seed of the word of God is planted on a good ground, that seed will take root. That seed will germinate. And that seed will bring forth shoots and become fruitful. So that seems to say that there is a process. There's a process to fruitfulness. There is a process to fruitfulness. The seed is first planted on a good ground. Take a good note of that. A good ground. A good ground is important for the survival of a planted seed. And then the seed will take root. The seed will take root, germinate, and bring forth shoots. When it brings forth shoots, it will become fruitful. Glory to God. The seed will be planted. Then it will have a root downward. When it has a root downward, it brings a shoot upward. When the shoot grows into a tree or a plant, it will branch and it will become a fruitful bough. Glory to God. So it's the will of God that we are fruitful. It's God's will. It's never his will that we just be like that. How do I know this? In James 1:17, the King James Version, James 1:17, King James Version, the Bible says, every good gift and every perfect gift is from above,
and cometh down from the Father of lights, with whom is no variableness, neither shadow of turning. Every good gift and every perfect gift is from above, and cometh down from the Father of lights, with whom is no variableness, nor shadow of turning. There's no shadow of turning with this God. Every good gift, anything you can think of that is good gift, it comes from him. He is the Father of lights. It comes from him. Glory to God. Again, in Colossians 1 verse 10, Colossians 1 verse 10, I also want to read the King James Version. The Bible says in that place, that ye might walk worthy of the Lord unto all pleasing, being fruitful in every good work, and increasing in the knowledge of God. It says that ye might walk worthy, that you might walk, your daily walk, walk as you are walking, your daily moving, you will move worthy, your daily activity, your daily dealings, that you will walk worthy of the Lord unto all pleasing. What does it mean to be pleasing? It means to be fruitful in a good way. It means to be fruitful in a good thing. It means to be fruitful in a good thing. It says unto all pleasing. It says being fruitful in every good work. Glory to God. That's the word of God. It says that he might walk worthy of the Lord unto all pleasing, being fruitful in every good work and increasing in the knowledge of God. Glory to God. Truth is, God's desire is for believers to be fruitful in every good work. Glory to God. While continually growing in the knowledge of him, God wants us to keep growing in his knowledge, and then we are fruitful in every good work. And so I would like us to thank God for our identity. That's the first thing I'd like you to see. In all of what I just said, I want you to see that God himself is the one who gave the perfect gift. He's the one who gave you the identity that you have. Who we are is from him. Who he made us. We are who he made us. He made us creator and put his ability to cause change in us. And he gave us the mandate to be fruitful. He gave us the mandate to be fruitful. And then every good and perfect gifts come from him. And he's the Father of lights, with whom there's no variableness nor shadow of turning. So this morning, I'd like us to first thank God for making us who we are, for making us who we are, for making us how we are, for creating us in his image and his identity. I'd like you to give God thanks because God is fruitful and he made you to be fruitful. Thank you, Father, Lord, because fruitfulness is your will concerning our lives. Thank you because, Lord, you created us to multiply, to carry your DNA and to increase. Thank you because in Christ I have been planted to bear lasting fruit. We are planted to bear lasting fruit in Christ Jesus. Thank you, Lord, because you put your nature inside of us. Thank you because you made us just like yourself. Thank you because, Lord, your plan was for us, oh God, is for us, Lord, to have your DNA and to operate like you. Thank you for making that decision to put your perfect gift in us. My God, you are the Father with whom there is no variableness. Lord, because you made this thing years ago, my God, even today, it still remains true that you want us to be fruitful. We give you praise, Lord. Thank you for every good gift that you have given to us, for every good gift that comes from you. Thank you because our life, Lord God, will not end in barrenness. It will end in fruitfulness. It will always be fruitful. It will always be a fruitful life. I give you praise this morning. Thank you, Father. Go ahead. Make this prayer this morning. Give God thanks in the name of Jesus. Thank you because fruitfulness is your will concerning my life. Thank you because you created me. You gave me your image. You gave me your DNA. You created me just like you. You put your power and your ability in me. You put your giftings in me and made me, Lord God, to operate like you. I give you praise this morning.
Ekumanto lobra zota lebra gadaba. Thank you, Lord, for your gifting that is on the inside of us. O somenta bragada vena nusa tayalabara. The ability to be fruitful, Lord, you put it in us. O zumene veleko do zokondo bragadaba. 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Thank you, Father, for gifting us. Thank you, Lord God, for putting your perfect gifts in us. Thank you, Lord God, for making us your image. Thank you, Lord God, because our reality is who Christ is. Thank you, Lord, for planting us in Christ. Thank you, Lord, my Father, for all that you put on the inside, the graces, Lord, the multiplied graces that you put inside of us, oh God. We give you praise and thank you, Lord God, for all your gifting, Lord God, in Christ Jesus that you put in us. We give you the glory, Lord, this morning. Blessed be your name. You are awesome. You are great. Thank you for making me a creator. Thank you for making me to carry your DNA. Thank you for making me to carry your giftings. Thank you because, Lord God, the perfect giftings that I require to do my life, Lord, you put them inside of me. I give you praise this morning, awesome God, because you're good. Lord, there is no variableness with you. There's no shadow of turning with you. My God, it is your will that we will go ahead and prosper and be fruitful. My God, I thank you, my God, that you want us to walk worthy of you. Lord, unto all pleasing, my God, being fruitful in every good work. You want us to be fruitful in every good work. And we give you praise this morning, Lord God. My God, because that shall be accomplished in the mighty name of Jesus, even as it is ongoing, oh God. My God, the fruitfulness, Lord, that you bring about is inside of us, Lord. And it's coming forth. It's coming to bear. It's coming to manifestation, Lord. And we trust you, my God, because, Lord God, your gifts, Lord God, our purposes, my God, they are without repentance. In the name of Jesus, my God, your blessings and your giftings, they are without repentance. We thank you because these giftings are going to mature. These giftings are going to produce after its kind. These giftings are going to produce result. These giftings are going to produce fruit. We bless and praise your name this morning. Thank you, Father. Thank you, mighty God. In Jesus' awesome name we pray. Amen and amen. Three key things that I would like you to know, three key things that are important for fruitfulness, is that the root is established in the source. The root of must be established in the source. The root must be established in the source. The root must be established in the source. I talked about the seed being planted in the ground. I talked about the seed being planted. I talked about this, the seed taking root downward. That root must be planted in its source. That's one key thing that's important for fruitfulness. If a plant does not have a root, it doesn't have any supply of nutrients. And so it's not going to produce any fruit. It's not going to mature. It's not going to grow. It's not going to produce any fruit. And so that seed must be rooted in its source. What is your source? Our source is the Word of God. Our source is the Spirit of God. Our source is God himself. Our source is God himself. And so the root must be established in the source. The second thing is that root must have the refreshing of water. As water is being poured upon that plant, as it's being poured, that plant is surely going to produce. And there, for the child of God, the water of the Word of God. It's very important for a child of God to be fruitful. The pouring of the Word of God. The daily engagement in the Word of God. The daily meditations on the things of God. Those things are the watering of the Word of God. In the name of Jesus. And the tough thing is being filled or operating by the Spirit of God. Praise the Lord. I want to read Job 14, verse 7 to 9. In the New King James Version, Job 14, 7 to 9. Job 14, 7 to 9, New King James Version, Job 14. I'm going to read New King James and the New Living Translation. Praise God. Hallelujah. Remember what I said.
The roots must be established in its source. The roots must be established in its source. And it must have the refreshing of the water. The water of the Word of God is so key for a child of God. The refreshing of the water of the Word of God. As you make your daily confession, as you hear, commanding your, as you participate, commanding your day, as you hear daily the Word of God, as you pray daily in the Word of God, you are watering the life of the child of God. You are watering the spirit of the child of God. And ultimately, that child of God will produce fruit. As long as they are planted on a good ground and they are taking roots downward, they will surely grow shoots upward and produce fruit eventually. Glory to God. Hallelujah. I read the Bible. The Bible says, for there is hope for a tree. If it is cut down, that it will sprout again, and that its tender shoots will not cease. Hallelujah. Though its root may grow old in the earth, and its stump may die in the ground, yet at the scent of water, it will bud and bring forth branches like a plant. Glory to God. This speaks about fruitfulness. This speaks about fruitfulness and the things that do happen. He says, even if a tree was cut down, I don't know how you came to the prayer this morning. I don't know if there's anything that has been cut down around you. I don't know if for some reason, oh, you have been looking forward to be fruitful, but it seemed that nothing was happening. Hear the word of God today. The word of God says it. There is hope of a tree, even if it is cut down, that it will sprout again. You're going to sprout again, child of God. Oh, the word of God says you're going to sprout again. The word of God says you're going to sprout again, and that your tender shoots will not cease. That is the word of God for you today. In the name of Jesus, you're going to sprout again. You're going to sprout again. You're going to sprout again. You're going to sprout again. I don't know what caused delay. I don't know what caused those things that have delayed you. Those things have delayed your fruitfulness. Today, the word of God says, even if a tree was cut down, there's still hope for that tree. Child of God, there's hope for you this morning. Oh, glory to God. There's hope. There's hope for you. It says, though its root may grow old in the earth, it seemed for a long time nothing was happening. And its stump may die in the ground. It says, yet at the scent of the water, it will bud and bring forth branches like a plant. In the New Living Translation, the scripture says, even a tree has more hope. If it is cut down, it will sprout again and grow new branches. Child of God, you are growing new branches. You are growing new branches. You are growing new branches. Though its roots have grown old in the earth and its stump decays, at the scent of water, it will bud and sprout again like a new seedling that is sprouting today. In the mighty name of Jesus, I want you to lift up your voice and declare with me. I declare there is hope for my life. Because the Lord is my hope. No matter what I have lost or experienced, my story is not over. Go ahead and make this declaration. My story is not over. No matter what has happened to me before, I declare that there is hope for my life because the Lord himself is my hope. The Lord himself is my anchor. The Lord himself is my source. The Lord himself is my source. In the name of Jesus, go ahead and declare it. I declare that there is hope for me in the name of Jesus. There is hope for my life. There is hope for my family because the Lord is our hope. No matter what has happened to me before, Maliko Tomande Baloja Dibra Kozata, no matter what I lost, no matter what I experienced,
This morning I declare that my story is not over. There is a bounce back mechanism. There is a bounce back mechanism for me. There's a bounce back mechanism for me. There's a bounce back mechanism for me. I am sprouting again. I am sprouting again. I am budding again. In the name of Jesus, I begin to bud at the scent of the water of the Word of God. Zameno kumvelezuta labaya. Eso calibra koto zunta limra zuta ya. In spite of what has happened to me before, right now I declare that there is hope for my life. It is not a total failure for me. I am not utterly dismayed. I am not utterly dismayed. There is still hope for me. Makale boziete marokra higa vela nozata embeleto kama mama mama. 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In the mighty name of Jesus, at the scent of water, I will live, I will flourish again. In the mighty name of Jesus, I receive the water of the Word of God, and I am flourishing again, and I am living again. In the name of Jesus, I have life in me, I have life in me, I have life in me. In the name of Jesus, I am sprouting again. In the name of Jesus, I am budding again. I declare that in the name of Jesus, that my tender shoots shall not cease. My tender shoots shall not cease. And we continually experience growth, increase, and fresh opportunities in every season. Go ahead and make this declaration. I declare that my tender shoots shall not cease. I will continually experience growth. I will experience increase. I will experience fresh opportunities in every season. In the mighty name of Jesus, I declare that my tender shoots shall not cease. My tender shoots shall not cease. My tender shoots shall not cease. In the name of Jesus, I will continually experience growth, increase, and fresh opportunities in every season. In the name of Jesus. Makate lebosunte libra zeka lobraza. There is hope for me that at the scent of water, I am coming alive afresh. I'm coming alive. I'm coming strengthened. I am being strengthened in the name of Jesus. As I receive the water of the Word of God, my life is refreshed in the name of Jesus. My life is refreshed in the name of Jesus. I am increasing. I am growing. E baladu suntele barata makoto lubrosate e capado con emenanande e la cosa le cabara zuta libra de embracatu la la da baba baba zagala baba baba baba zagala baba baba o parando l'ombra se tale cadesha de brada da e la baba baba baba baba. Go ahead, pray, go ahead, make this declaration. In the name of Jesus, go ahead and declare, though I may have endured seasons of delay, though I may have endured disappointment or weakness, my roots remain alive in Christ. In the name of Jesus Christ, and I shall rise up again. In the mighty name of Jesus, though I have endured seasons of delay, seasons of disappointment or weakness, my roots remain alive in Christ. My root is planted in Christ in the name of Jesus, and I shall arise again. I shall rise again in the name of Jesus. I rise up again in the name of Jesus. I am deeply rooted in Christ. I will bring forth my fruit. I will bring forth my fruit in the mighty name of Jesus, because I am rooted in Christ. Christ is my firm foundation, the rock on which I stand. When everything around me is shaken, I've never been more sure, because I put my faith in Jesus. He's never let me down. He won't start the day. Upale pale katozo tumana katambra isatayada. Epandili kunu sutulu brakandele brazala dozara. I am rooted in Christ, and so I am still producing fruit in the name of Jesus. I am producing fruit in the name of Jesus.
Seasons of delay, disappointments may have come, but I declare that in the name of Jesus, my roots remain in Christ Jesus. My roots remain alive in Christ Jesus. My roots remain alive in Christ Jesus. And I shall rise up again in the mighty name of Jesus. I will rise to fruitfulness in the name of Jesus. I arise to fruitfulness in the name of Jesus. I arise to fruitfulness in the mighty name of Jesus. Go ahead and declare with me. I declare that every dormant gift, every calling in me, every dream in me, every vision in me, every purpose within me is coming alive again in the mighty name of Jesus. Anything that had hitherto delayed my dreams, anything that had hitherto made my dreams blurred, Makale Bariso Tambraga, I declare that all dormant gifts in the name of Jesus, you're coming alive. Every dormant gift that brings about fruitfulness, fruitfulness in ministry, fruitfulness in my job, fruitfulness in my career, fruitfulness in my marriage, fruitfulness in my life, fruitfulness all round. Calibra Zelo Zakema Kadava. I call for those giftings in the mighty name of Jesus. I call them to come alive again in the name of Jesus. I call them to come alive again in the mighty name of Jesus. Everything, giftings that the God of heaven has put on the inside of me, I call them forth. I call them forth in the name of Jesus. Let them begin to manifest now in the mighty name of Jesus. Thank you, Father. Go ahead and declare with me. At the scent of the living water of God's Spirit and His Word, I receive renewed life. I receive life anew. I receive life afresh. I receive renewed strength. I receive renewed strength. I receive renewed hope. In the mighty name of Jesus, at the scent of the living water of God's Spirit, at the scent of the living water of God's Spirit, at the scent of the water of the Word, I receive renewed life, I receive renewed strength, I receive renewed hope in the mighty name of Jesus. The scent of the water of God is upon me in the name of Jesus. The scent of the Word of God is upon my life. I receive renewed life. I am renewed in the name of Jesus. I am renewed in the name of Jesus. I am renewed in the name of Jesus. I am renewed in the name of Jesus. Thank you, Father, in the name of Jesus. I want you to go ahead and declare with me. I declare that every dry and barren area of my life is receiving divine moisture. Is receiving divine moisture. I will flourish where others see impossibility. In the mighty name of Jesus, I shall board again. My season of fruitfulness has come, and I will produce lasting results for the glory of God. Go ahead and declare with me, every dry and barren area of my life, you are receiving divine moisture. In the mighty name of Jesus, I will flourish where others see impossibility. I will board again. I shall board again. My season of fruitfulness has come. I will produce lasting results for the glory of God. Go ahead and make this declaration. I will flourish. I will flourish. I will flourish. I am flourishing in the name of Jesus. I declare that every dry and barren area of my life is receiving divine moisture, the moisture of the Word of God. I will flourish where others are seeing impossibility. I am budding again. My season of fruitfulness has come in the name of Jesus, and I will produce lasting results for the glory of God. I do produce lasting results for the glory of God. I shall bud again in the name of Jesus. Every area where I had been in want, every area where I had not measured up to the glory that God has put on the inside of me, today I declare that I shall rise up again. I declare that I shall bud again in the mighty name of Jesus. I shall bud again in the name of Jesus. I shall bud again in the name of Jesus. I shall bud again in the name of Jesus. Maleko panento labarata. In the mighty name of Jesus, I declare that I will bring forth branches like a well-watered plant. My influence, impact,
and usefulness will increase continually. Go ahead and declare it. I declare I will bring forth branches like a well-watered plant. I will bring forth branches like a well-watered plant. I will bring branches like a well-watered plant. In the name of Jesus, my influence, my impact, my usefulness will increase continually. In the name of Jesus, my libra, zika, libra, conto, libra, zakala, brusoto, legada. In the name of Jesus, I declare that I will bring forth branches like a well-watered plant. I will bring forth branches like a well-watered plant. My influence and impact, my usefulness will increase in the name of Jesus. Makatola brusatika lebraza. My usefulness increases. My usefulness increases. My impact increases. My impact increases. My impact increases. In the name of Jesus, my impact increases. In the name of Jesus, I declare that I'm bringing forth branches like a well-watered garden. In the name of Jesus, like a well-watered plant, I'm bringing forth branches. My influence, my impact, my usefulness will increase. In the name of Jesus, thank you, Father. Kabalito lebra zento limbra zada yada. Lika barazite mahiga doshke mene vera dozada. Ebregene de velekuja la balada. My impact increases. My influence increases. In the name of Jesus, my life is touching more people. My life is touching nations. My life is touching communities. In the name of Jesus Christ, my influence is spreading in communities and places, towns and cities, kingdoms. In the name of Jesus, my impact, my influence increases. In the name of Jesus, in the mighty name of Jesus, I like you to lift up your voice, declare with me, in the name of Jesus, my roots are deeply planted in Christ. Therefore, it cannot be permanently uprooted or destroyed. In the name of Jesus, go ahead and declare, your roots are deeply planted in Christ Jesus. They will not be uprooted. They will not be uprooted. They will not be uprooted. In the mighty name of Jesus, they will not be uprooted. In the mighty name of Jesus, because I will be fruitful. Because the word of God says that any plant that is not fruitful, they will be rooted out. Every plant that is not fruitful, they will be rooted out. And indeed, any plant that is not planted by my heavenly Father, that they will be rooted out. So today I declare that my roots are deeply planted in Christ. Therefore, I cannot be permanently uprooted or destroyed. In the name of Jesus Christ, declare with me, I reject every spirit, of hopelessness, every spirit of stagnation and barrenness. The life of God is working mightily within me. In the mighty name of Jesus Christ, I reject in totality every hopelessness, every stagnation, every barrenness. I reject it in the name of Jesus. I reject it in the name of Jesus. I reject hopelessness. I reject stagnation. I reject barrenness in the name of Jesus. The life of God is working mightily within me. The life of God is working mightily within me. My sakotu brekitu sotu brakatahana no sate etebere falakodos kalaragadava asakatu balana no marseta libra da iprakota zekale. I speak against stagnation. I speak against stagnation in all its forms. In the name of Jesus, every form of barrenness, I speak against you. In the name of Jesus, the life of God is working mightily within us, making us to produce fruit in abundance. In the name of Jesus, we declare it. In the car, zote marahakados, zopendo lokodo brade, brade calibra zota libra ze, zakato calibra zota la, hopelessness and stagnation, I reject you, I resist you. Every fruitlessness, I reject you. In the name of Jesus, and barrenness, I reject you. Osoko manakata baratu zata yadata, barrenness is not part of the DNA of God. Makande salibro sota lubrakadish,
because God himself is productive. It produces life on life, produces fruit unto eternal life. And so I declare against you every spirit of hopelessness and stagnation, barrenness. I speak against you today in the name of Jesus. I declare that the life of God is working mightily within us. I am hopeful. I am hopeful because there is hope for a tree, even if it was cut down at the scent of water, that is going to bud again in the name of Jesus Christ. And so I reject every spirit of hopelessness. I reject every spirit of stagnation in the name of Jesus. I receive the spirit of fruitfulness in Christ Jesus. The DNA of God means fruitfulness. It means productive. And so I am productive in the name of Jesus. In the mighty name of Jesus. Thank you, Father. In Jesus' awesome name we pray. I want you to declare with me, every promise God has spoken concerning my life will spring forth in its appointed season. In the name of Jesus, nothing he has ordained for me shall fail. In the name of Jesus, I declare that I'm experiencing divine renewal. Strength replaces weakness. Joy replaces mourning. Fruitfulness replaces barrenness. In the name of Jesus, fruitfulness replaces barrenness. In the name of Jesus, strength replaces weakness. Strength replaces weakness. Joy replaces mourning. In the name of Jesus, every promise God has spoken concerning my life will spring forth in its appointed time. Nothing he has ordained for me shall fail. In the mighty name of Jesus, go ahead and speak these words. In the name of Jesus, every word of God spoken concerning my life, in righteousness, they are bringing forth fruits. They are bringing forth fruits. In the name of Jesus, they are manifesting. They will not fail. In the name of Jesus, they are manifesting. They are bringing forth fruit. In the name of Jesus, every word of God, every promise God has spoken concerning me, you will spring forth in the name of Jesus in its appointed season. Nothing God ordained for me shall fail. In the name of Jesus, I declare that I'm experiencing divine renewal. I'm experiencing divine strength. I am experiencing divine joy. Because I am fruitful. The joy of the Lord fills my heart. In the name of Jesus, fruitfulness replaces barrenness. In the name of Jesus, I want you to go ahead and say those words. Kabara sota lemra kambra dada. 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In the name of Jesus, I declare joy, joy, joy, joy, joy, joy. The joy of the Lord fills my heart. The joy of the Lord fills my heart. Joy of the Lord fills my heart. Joy of the Lord fills my heart. In the name of Jesus, strength is replaced. Strength replaces weakness in my life. In the mighty name of Jesus. Thank you, Father. I want you to go ahead and say with me. Declare with me, just as a tree responds to the scent of water, my spirit responds to the presence of God. Just as a tree responds to the scent of water, my spirit responds to the presence of God. As I remain in his presence, I will continually grow. I will continually glow. I will continually grow. I will continually flourish. In the name of Jesus, go ahead and declare it. A tree responds to the scent of water. My spirit responds to the presence of God. In the mighty name of Jesus, as I remain in his presence, I will grow, I will glow, I will flourish. In the name of Jesus, I will grow, I will glow, I will flourish. In the name of Jesus, as the tree responds to the scent of water, my spirit responds to the Spirit of God. My spirit responds to the presence of God. In the name of Jesus, I go ahead and declare with me. I declare that my later days
shall be more fruitful than my former. In the name of Jesus, my best seasons are here. My best seasons are here. In the name of Jesus Christ, my days of fruitfulness are here. My days of fruitfulness are here because the Lord is restoring and establishing me. In the mighty name of Jesus, my days of fruitfulness are here. In the name of Jesus, I declare my days of fruitfulness are here. My best seasons are here. My best seasons are here because the Lord is restoring and establishing me. In the mighty name of Jesus, though there may have been seasons of pruning, though there may have been seasons of loss, though there may have been seasons of waiting, I declare that at the scent of your water, the water of your word, the scent of your spirit and your word, my God, I am budding again. In the name of Jesus, I rise up again. I flourish again. I bear fruit again. My life, my family, ministry, career, everything concerning me is fruitful. In the name of Jesus, they are becoming fruitful. They will display the restoring power of God. In the mighty name of Jesus, I will not be barren or broken. I shall grow, I will multiply, I will glorify the Lord all the days of my life. In the mighty name of Jesus, I will glorify the Lord. I will grow and multiply. I will glorify the name of the Lord. I will display the restoring power of Jehovah. Kabele zotolu brakinda labrada. The Spirit of God comes upon me. The Word of God comes richly upon me. And I am that good ground where the Word of God is planted. This Word does grow. It does sprout. It does produce fruit in me. In the mighty name of Jesus. Glory to God. Glory to God. Glory to God. Glory to God. Glory to God. In the name of Jesus. In Jesus' awesome name we give thanks. Amen. Isaiah 37 verse 31. Isaiah 37 verse 31, the New Living Translation. Isaiah 37, 31, New Living Translation. The Bible says, in Isaiah 37, 31, the Bible says, and you who are left in Judah, tabalu zete brahana sukada, epedetukutu zuku makaya. You who are left in Judah, you who are left in Judah, you who are left in the presence of God, you who are left in praise, you have done all things. Nothing again is left of you, but all that you have is praise. All that you surround you is praise. You who are left in praise, you have done all you know to do. You have gone, you have done all things. But now, all that you have left is praise. All that you have left is praise. All that you have is Judah. All that you are is Judah. All that you have now is Judah. All you have is praise. Kabbalah dana. Who have escaped the ravages of the siege will put roots down in your own soil and grow up and flourish. Glory to God. Kabano soto lobarada. Libra soto braka te brada. Declare with me, the siege is over. The siege is over. The siege is over. The siege is over. The siege is over. Ekiba satoma na kadesh kade brada. You who are left with praise. You who are left with praise. You who are left with praise. They left you for dead. They left you for someone who was going nowhere. They left you, Lord. Osonia zala, helpless. Oh, Calibro sotolamana. You who are left in praise. You who are left in Judah. Who escaped the ravages of the siege. Makate, brothers. Yes, you went through all the seasons. You went through it all. Yet you are still standing. You went through it all. Yet you are here. I'm here to declare to you that you will put roots down in your own soil, in that same soil, and you will grow up and flourish in the name of Jesus. Go ahead and make your declaration this morning. Declare the siege is over in the name of Jesus. Those of us left with praise, praise is all we have. Praise is all we have. Praise is all we got. Praise is all we got. To the one and only living God, praise is all we have. Praise is all we brought. Praise is all we have. Kandele balosate zimano kotumanishka parama.
We put roots down in the name of Jesus in our own soil, in the name of Jesus, and we will grow up and we will flourish in the name of Jesus. Go ahead and pray. You will plant in your own soil and you will receive a big harvest. We declare fruitfulness, all-round productivity in the name of Jesus. Oh, we are left with praise. Praise is all we have. Praise is all I am. Oh, praise is all I am. Oh, let the people praise you, oh God. Let the people praise you, Lord. The earth will yield our increase. Let the people praise you, oh God. Let the people praise you now. The earth will yield our increase. Esotimo kupaliata la baya. Osotelemene kupabaya nana. 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Iyebene kudobana nana. Isopelekele kidene. 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Iyagegene menenen sototelebe. Praise is all we got. Praise is all we have. Praise is all we have. Praise the Lord. Praise the Lord. Hallelujah. Praise the Lord. Hallelujah. Praise the Lord. Hallelujah. Praise the Lord. In the name of Jesus, we are taking root. We are building up. We are flourishing. We are fruitful. Let the people praise thee, O God. Oh, let the people praise thee. The earth will yield our increase. In the name of Jesus, our soul is yielding. Our soul is yielding our increase. Our soul is yielding our increase. In the name of Jesus, our soul is yielding our increase. Asate manuko parade in the la

Praise is all we've got. Praise is all we've got. Praise is all we've got. Praise is all we've got. Praise is all we brought. Praise is all we brought. Praise is all we brought. Asekoto manana, uzo braga namana, ibraketegedede. Praise is all we have. Praise is all we have. We who are left in praise, we who are left in praise, we declare it today that the siege is over. We declare it today that the siege is over. Makata labaya, the word of God says that we will put roots down in our own soil and we will grow up and flourish in the name of Jesus. Kandelebo shataya baba baba baba. Isoparagana baba. The siege is over. The siege is over. The siege is over. The siege is over. We bring praises. We bring thanks. We bring praises. Praise is all we've got. Praise is all we brought. In the name of Jesus. The Lord kabane tola keda mana mara zekada. Embreka da da da da da da. Embreka da da da da da. Embreka da da da da. I will praise thee, O Lord. I will praise thee for the horsemen and the riders. They have been thrown into the sea. And now, Lord God, we put our roots downward and we will flourish in the land. In the name of Jesus Christ, we put our roots in our own soil and we will flourish in the land. In the name of Jesus, we will flourish in the land. In the name of Jesus. We have fired and flourishing in the name of Jesus. We have fired and flourishing in the name of Jesus. We take root downwards. We bear fruit upwards in the name of Jesus. We take root downwards. We bear fruit upwards in the name of Jesus. Glory to the name of the Lord. Zamano tumbre gita zeta labaya. Pandelebo sototu brakata baba. Asata labalabara. Brakatu zadiana nanamande. Thank you, Father. In Jesus' awesome name we pray. In Jesus' awesome name we pray. Genesis 26. This is quite a very long read, but I'm just going to take different verses. Genesis 26, verse 12 says, Genesis 26, verse 12, King James Version. The Bible says, then Isaac sowed in that land and received in the same year 100 food, and the Lord blessed him. And the man waxed great and went forward and grew until he became very great. He became very great, for he had possessions of flocks and possessions of herds and great store of servants, and the Philistines envied him. Kabbalah dozatala. Open your mouth and declare, every seed I have sown in my land is producing. Every seed I've sown in my land is producing. Every seed I've sown in my land is producing. I am receiving 100-fold. I am receiving 100-fold. I am receiving 100-fold. I am waxing great. I am growing in every area. I am becoming very great in the name of Jesus. I declare it that in the name of Jesus, every seed I've sown in my land is producing. Every seed I've sown in my land is producing. In the name of Jesus, I am receiving 100-fold. In the mighty name of Jesus, I am receiving 100-fold. In the mighty name of Jesus, I am waxing great. I am waxing great. I am growing in every area. I am becoming very great. In the mighty name of Jesus, I declare that every seed I have sown in my land is producing. Every seed I've sown in my land is producing. I am receiving 100-fold. I am receiving 100-fold. I am waxing great. I am growing in every area in the name of Jesus. I am becoming very great in the name of Jesus. Very great in the name of Jesus. I am becoming very great. Every plant, every seed I planted in my land, they do produce. They are producing. They are producing. I call you forth now. I call you forth now. I call you forth now. Every seed I planted in my land, I call you forth to begin to produce in the name of Jesus. I call you forth to begin to produce in the name of Jesus. I call you forth to begin to produce in the name of Jesus. I call you forth to begin to produce in the mighty name of Jesus. Glory to God. Glory to God in the highest.

after the names by which his father had called them. And Isaac's servants digged in the valley and found there a well of springing water. Glory to God. And the headmen of Gerar did strive with Isaac's headmen, saying, the water is ours. And he called the name of the well Isaac, because they strove with him. Verse 21, and they digged another well and strove for that also. And he called the name of it Sitna. And lastly, he said, and he removed from thence and digged another well, and for that they strove not. And he called the name of it Rehoboth. And he said, for now the Lord had made room for us, and we shall be fruitful in the land. Kapalito si kapaya. I want you to go ahead and declare, every contention for my fruitfulness ends now in the name of Jesus. Every contention in my career, every contention in my workplace, because of fruitfulness, today comes to an end in the name of Jesus. God has delivered us from the strivings of men. God has delivered us from the strivings of men. In the name of Jesus, we are delivered from every form of contention, every unreasonable one, every unreasonable contention, unreasonable moves, for the sake of fruitfulness. In the name of Jesus, I declare that it rains now in the name of Jesus. The Lord has made room for me. Go ahead and declare, the Lord has made room for me, and I will be fruitful in the land. I will be fruitful in the land. My family will be fruitful in the land. My ministry will be fruitful in the land. My family will be fruitful in the land. My marriage will be fruitful in the land. My children will be fruitful in the land. For the Lord has made room for us. The Lord has made room for us. Go ahead and give God thanks this morning. Go ahead. Give God thanks now. Give God thanks. Glory to God. Hallelujah. We bless you. We bless you. We bless you. Awesome one. Great I am. Mighty one. We bless you. We give you praise. Honor and glory is for you, Father. Thank you because our day is blessed. Thank you because you have gone ahead of us to make us fruitful in this day. Blessed be your name today. In Jesus' awesome name, we have prayed. Amen and amen. Happy birthday, Brother Godwin Ebong, Brother Raphael Asomoga, Sister Favor Chibuzo, and Sister Amazing Chioma Chidedu. Oh, saints of God, the Lord is with you. His hands is upon you. The Lord has made you a fruitful bough, and you're going to flourish in the land. In the mighty name of Jesus, everything you lay your hands upon, we pray for you, it will prosper in the name of Jesus and bear fruit. Oh, go ahead and rejoice today, for the Lord has done great things for you. Be glad, because God has done mighty things for you. His hand will not leave you. His mighty presence will not leave you. His word will water your life, and you will spring forth and bring forth fruits unto righteousness. In the mighty name of Jesus, on behalf of Revo PC, Reverend Emeka, and every member of the tribe of Commanding Your Day Prayers, this morning, we want to say happy birthday to you. God bless you, and do have a fruitful day today in the mighty name of Jesus. Thank you, saints, for joining the prayers this morning. The Lord in the midst of us is mighty, and he's gone ahead to do mighty things for us. The next voice you're going to hear now is the voice of the presiding bishop, our father, your father, and my father, as he takes us on power for the wise. God bless you. Have a great day in Jesus' name. Amen.

a major difference between the person who walks in the consciousness of being blessed and the one who is always in search of a miracle is that the former is always calm and collected, while the latter is always unsteady and not certain. The consciousness of being blessed

is a function of the word of God that you've received as a revelation. It is the word of God that will keep you even when times are tough. The scripture says that it is the blessing of the Lord that maketh rich and addeth no sorrow to it. It is so clear that whatever God gives you is not supposed to bring you any form of sorrow. Many have brought untold hardships to themselves, all in the name of searching for miracles. You have become a cheap prey in the hands of spiritual charlatans who intend to make merchandise of you. That's not God's intention. The word of God has been given to you to establish you,

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Say it loud and clear. Say it boldly. I will fight the good fight of faith. For whatsoever is born of God overcometh the world. I receive strength in my weariness and power in place of weakness. Though the youth grow weary and tired, and the young men stumble, yet I will gain new strength because I wait on the Lord. I will mount up with wings like eagle. I will run and not be weary, and walk and not faint. I will run through a troop and leap over the wall. I will enlarge the place of my tent and stretch out the curtains of my habitation. My cords are lengthened and will stretch out to the right hand and to the left. My descendants will possess nations and resettle desolate cities. I will testify of the goodness of the Lord in my life. I'm coming out of Lodbar, out of obscurity, and I'm taking the center stage. The Lord has made me to walk upon the high places of this earth. He has anointed my head with fresh oil. He has anointed my head like that of a unicorn. I will attain to every height that the Lord has ordained for me. Every crooked path is being made straight before me. Every valley is being lifted, and every mountain is being made low. The Lord is able to keep what I've committed to him against that day. Surely there is a hope and expectation for me. My cessation shall not be cut off. God confirmed his words and performed my counsel. Therefore, every word spoken over my life will come to pass. No weapon formed against me shall prosper. And every tongue that shall rise in judgment against me, I condemn. I am rooted and built up in him, and complete in him, which is the head of principality and power. Henceforth, let no man trouble me, for I bear the mark of Christ. I shall flourish like palm tree, and will grow like cedar of Lebanon. I'm planted in the house of the Lord, and shall flourish in the courts of my God. Every day and in every way, I am getting better, spiritually, fiscally, financially, mentally, morally, and in all my endeavors. I am called for a purpose. I will fulfill purpose, and I will arrive at God's ordained destiny for my life. Nothing will cut me short. I will make a formidable impact in my world for the kingdom.

Our scripture for today is taken from Genesis 1:26 to 28. Genesis 1:26 to 28. And God said, let us make man in our image, after our likeness, and let them have dominion over the fish of the sea, and over the fowl of the air, and over all the cattle, and over every creeping thing that creepeth upon the earth. So God created man in his own image. In the image of God created he him. Male and female created he them. And God blessed them. And God said unto them, be fruitful, and multiply, and replenish the earth, and subdue it, and have dominion over the fish of the sea, and over the fowl of the air, and over every living thing that moveth upon the earth. Don't ever forget this. There is power in the word of God. Let us pray. Father, today is another day. I pray, oh God, that you will open doors for your children. I pray that every delay in their life will be lifted. Do that which only you can do in their lives, oh God. May the earth produce for them. Manifest today. In Jesus' name. Amen.

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Trent, power in the Word.

0: Good morning. It is a great and a mighty day that the Lord has made, and we will rejoice and we will be glad in it. Hope you slept well, and hope the entire family also did sleep well. Welcome to Wisdom for the Day. Wisdom for the Day, the daily devotional of the Redeemed Evangelical Mission Trem. It is offered by the presiding bishop of Trem, Dr. Mike Okonkwo, and it is reviewed by Pastor Chinwendu Yvonne Obiwankwo. This is for Tuesday, 7th July, 2026, with the topic, Be a Cheerful Giver. Our foundation scripture is taken from Luke chapter 6, verse 38. Luke 6, 38, the King James Version says, Give, and it shall be given unto you. Good measure, pressed down, and shaken together and running over, shall men give into your bosom. For with the same measure that you melt withal, it shall be measured to you again. God expects you to be a cheerful giver of your resources. The book of 2 Corinthians chapter 9 verse 7, 2 Corinthians 9, 7 says, Every man according as he has purposed in his heart, so let him give, not grudgingly, or of necessity, for God loves a cheerful giver. We should give generously, not to receive in return, but because we are responding to his love, which he generously lavished on us. One thing you need to understand is the power of money. If you can conquer money, you have indeed conquered. If you can get to the point where you can hear God in giving, there is no area of your life that the power of God will not transform. You may ask, why the emphasis on money? Let me ask you this. Why is it that the only thing God compared to himself is money? Think about it. He did not say you cannot serve God and husband, wife, children, health, properties, etc. But he said you cannot serve God and mammon, which is money. You see that in Matthew chapter 6, verse 24. Matthew 6, 24. That is because money is a spirit, and it is one thing that can hold you down. God knows the power of money. If you conquer that selfish spirit that reasons with you not to give, then there is no area that the devil can successfully chain you. When the presiding bishop said, when he talks about giving, it is not just giving your offering. It includes giving to the poor. The Bible says that he gives to the poor. He that gives to the poor lends unto the Lord. And like you rightly know, God is not a debtor. He is not a debtor. So serving God with your talent is all part of giving. The Shadrin Bishop says that he can tell us from personal experience that you cannot outgive God. In the beginning, it looks as if it is a waste. But as you stay consistent in giving, very soon your harvest will overtake your sowing. Be a cheerful giver. God bless you. Further reading, Luke chapter 6, verse 27 to 38. Luke 6, 27 to 38. 2 Corinthians 9, 7 to 11. 2 Corinthians 9, 7 to 11. It is time for daily confession. This is a time where we use the word of God to create and frame the world that we want. You do this with every sense of belief, not doubting in your heart, but knowing that every word of God is full of power. So with that understanding, I want you to decree after me. In this year 2026, I am settled. I am 1,000 times more. Yes, indeed, God's decree. Things are happening for me so fast. I won't be able to keep up. And everywhere I look, blessings. Blessings pouring off the mountains and hills for me. It is my time of restoration. Everything that the locust, the cankerworm, the palmerworm has stolen from me is restored unto me. I pursue, overtake, and recover all. The Lord is indeed mindful of me. He blesses me and increases me and my children more and more. The young lions do lack and suffer hunger. But because I seek the Lord, I lack no good thing. The Lord delights in my prosperity, and Abraham's blessings are mine. I am a firm believer in the word of God, and I know that whatever the word cannot give me does not exist, and I do not need it. I stand boldly on the word of God, and the word will produce in my life. Therefore, I'm convinced beyond every shadow of doubt that every word of prophecy and every declaration that has been made over my life this year for good will come to pass. I live under an open heaven, and I am an overcomer. I'm a follower of Christ, therefore I'm committed to excellence in all I do. I am a diligent worker, and I'm dedicated to service in full understanding of God's call upon my life. I achieve results because God prospers the works of my hand. I treat everyone who comes in contact with me with courtesy. I let the light of God shine through me because I'm the extension of God to my world. Every day and in every way, I'm getting better, spiritually, physically, financially, mentally, morally, and in all my endeavors. I am called for a purpose. I will fulfill this purpose, and I will arrive at God's ordained destiny for my life. Nothing will cut me short. I will make a formidable impact in my world for the kingdom. Therefore, I declare boldly that as I go about my assignment this week, favor will attend my ways. I attract favor everywhere I go. Evil bows before me. The wicked bows at my gate. Everywhere I go this week, I carry the goodness of God because there is power in the word of God. Amen, amen, amen, and amen. God has put you where you are for the singular purpose for you to rule and reign in that place. So today I charge you to take charge. And while at it, no, forget that you are settled. God bless you.
1: I shall receive it now.
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My name is Jude Akele, aka PJ. Thank you for connecting, friends. 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Our Bible anchor is Acts chapter 10 verse 38, the Amplified Classic. How God anointed and consecrated Jesus of Nazareth with the Holy Spirit and with strength and ability and power. How he went about doing good, and in particular curing all who were harassed and oppressed by the power of the devil, for God was with him. God is with you. Hallelujah. Always is with you. Friends, today I'll be starting a new series titled Focus. Focus. This is part 1. Our text is 1 Thessalonians chapter 4 verse 11. 1 Thessalonians chapter 4 verse 11, the New Living Translation of the Bible. Make it your goal to live a quiet life, minding your own business and working with your hands, just as we instructed you before. The English dictionary defines focus as concentration of attention. It also defines focus as something to which activity, attention, or interest is primarily directed. You see, here in 1 Thessalonians chapter 4 verse 11, the Apostle Paul's admonition is as crucial today as it was then in the time of the church in Thessalonica. The Apostle was saying, be very intentional about what you mind and what minds you. Be very intentional about what you mind and what minds you. The Apostle was saying, pay attention to productivity, because productivity in life requires a level of focus. The mileage you cover in the journey of purpose depends a lot on your focus. Very important, very critical. So I ask you this morning, where is the concentration of your attention? Where is the concentration of your attention? Where is your activity directed? Friends, where is your focus? The place of your focus determines the direction of your energy. Very critical. You cannot afford to dispense your energy into what doesn't add value to God's purpose for you, because focus is as important as the purpose. Focus is critical to making a lasting impact for good. Very important. Focus doesn't trivialize the importance of daily reflections as you journey through life. You see, friends, in a disturbingly dangerous world, where it is easy to dispense energy in the wrong places, you will need focus to stay on course. Focus is a deliberate act. You do not outgrow its intentionality. No. And you know what? You are the architect of your object of focus. You are the architect of the object of your focus. It is the object of your focus that will win your energy, because your energy will be directed are the object of your focus. So today we ask, what is your focus? Friends, what is your focus today? Is it worth it now? Will it be worth it at the end of today? Will it be worth it tomorrow? Will it be worth it next week? Will it be worth it next month? Will it be worth it next year? Will it be worth it in a decade? Will it still be worth it after 9 decades? Friends, will it be worth it at the sunset of your life here? Pause and ponder. What is the object of your focus? What has the concentration of your attention? What is possessing the concentration of your attention? What are you giving all of your attention to? You won't be here forever, remember? So you might as well ensure that your focus is worth the chase during your time here. Very critical. A purposeful life doesn't focus on cosmetic approvals that are only for some time. No, cosmetic approvals do not have eternal bearing on your journey. Today you may be liked, but disliked tomorrow. That is why you cannot afford to depend on cosmetic approvals for a life of purpose here on earth. No matter how people pleasing you are, you will still be the bad egg
in someone's story. Never forget that. Focus is heavy on building capacity for a valuable impact, not cosmetic approvals. Focus reminds you that your time here is short compared to eternity. Focus puts the reins of daily reflections on your journey so you can audit and adjust as you travel along your path here on earth. You see, friends, without focus, almost every journey will become yours. But you were never designed to embrace every journey. Every journey is not yours. You may abandon your own journey because of lost focus. When you lose focus, you will abandon your journey. You begin to jump onto every wagon that you see. Nothing of value really appreciates with time in the absence of focus. Very important, very critical. To make meaningful progress, you will need to focus on your journey. You have your journey, a journey that is bespoke to you, custom made for you, trademarked for you. You need to focus on your journey. Everything should not catch your attention if truly you are on a mission. Friends, only fixed eyes can aim at their targets, and it takes focus to hit your target. Focus is power, and you need it in a world of massive distractions. Let's go for a break.

0: 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This is Reflections with PJ, and I'm your host, Jude Akele, aka PJ. 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Friends, this is the part one of the series titled Focus. Ask yourself this morning, how much concentration can you give to a worthy cause? How much staying power can you put into a worthy cause? How long can you concentrate your attention on a singular cause? Ask yourself, will your focus stand the winds of distractions? Have you been able to see a worthy cause through to completion, or do you abandon it halfway because of pressure? You see, friends, focus does not surrender to pressure, but pushes on strategically. You know why? No one gets to the finish line of a race without focus. Eyes on the goal. Very important. You see, many things will aggressively market for your attention in life. Many things. But you are responsible for where you place your focus. Very critical. You are responsible for where you place your focus. The aggressive marketing targeted at you from all fronts isn't going to get lesser. So, your focus should not blink for a moment also. Very important. Looking at our text, the admonition from Apostle Paul. For you to live a quiet life and mind your business, you sure need focus. Friends, you will need focus. May you never lose the wonder of the uniqueness of you as you stay in your calling in Christ, in the name of Jesus Christ. May you never lose the wonders of the unparalleled love of the Father for you, in the name of Jesus Christ. May you never look back and wonder what you have done with your life, regretting that there are things you should have done better. This will not be your portion, in the name of Jesus Christ. The next best time to do something worthy is now. Do something with what you have heard. Strive to be better and trust God for your breakthrough. Because God loves you eternally, permanently, and unconditionally. And you know what? God believes in you and God is committed to your success. It is well with you. In the name of Jesus Christ. Amen. Hallelujah. Please do not forget to remember that Jesus loves you. You are too powerful to be powerless. Look after your well-being because you need to be alright to chase your dreams. Your peace of mind is priceless. Guard it intentionally. Please remember there will be a replay of Reflections with PJ at 9 p.m. West African time today here on Grace Impact Radio. Thank you for today, friends. And let's meet again next Tuesday at 7 a.m. West African time here on Grace Impact Radio for Reflections with PJ. My name is Jude Akele, aka PJ. Blessings always.
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for he has triumphed gloriously. 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The Lord is my strength and song, and he has become my salvation. He is my God, and I will praise him. My Father's God, and I will exalt him. The Lord is a man of war. The Lord is his name. Various chariots and his army, he has cast into the sea. His chosen captives also are drawn in the Red Sea. The depths have covered them. They sank to the bottom like a stone. Your right hand, O Lord, has become glorious in power. Your right hand, O Lord, has dashed the enemy in pieces. And in the greatness of your excellence, you have overthrown those who rose against you. You sent forth your wrath. 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

0: 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Good music heals perfectly.
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0: Estúpidas.
1: God bless you. My stomach. Ay.
2: Ah. Agnes, what's the problem?
1: I don't know. I took malaria and typhoid drugs. Ah. And now my body is doing me somehow.
2: Ah, Agnes. Who told you that I have typhoid and malaria?
1: Nobody. Oh, I was feeling sick now.
2: Don't you know it's very dangerous to self-medicate without the help of a healthcare provider? Eh?
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4: 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And like we always add edutainment. How have you been? It's another wonderful time to come your way this week. How has the month been? We were here earlier at the beginning of the month, and so far, how has it been? How are you doing? I hope you are doing so well and you're living in a great lifestyle, healthy lifestyle. I want to welcome you. I want to welcome everyone on the call. Anywhere you are listening to us from, welcome to Health Affairs. It's another time to learn and unlearn and relearn, and also, you know, go out there to educate our community. So call up your friends, your loved ones, everyone around you that needs to hear us. Let them hear us. If you need to put a call through, please do. And anything you need to do to ensure that someone hears us today and what we want to discuss, please do that. If you're aware, you can turn up the volume of your device so that the people around you can listen in. Please do so. So I want to welcome you. I have with me Dr. Vetti, who is the executive secretary, Reef Chief. Dr. Vetti, welcome.
5: So much, Izzy, for having me this morning. I'm super excited today, because what we're going to discuss today is something that the World Health Organization, you know, had conceptualized as One Health, the issue around unifying an approach that would balance and optimize the health of people, animals, and our ecosystem. So I'm excited that Gloria is here, and we're going to have a beautiful conversation. So let me join Chizzy to say, call up your friends, your neighbors, family, because this is super, super important. Thank you.

0: Thank you for having me. Welcome, everybody.
1: So good to have you here. And so today we are discussing Zoonosis is Rising, Shared Responsibility, Shared Space. Zoonosis is Rising, Shared Responsibility, Shared Space. And with us today, I'm going to read her citation, and when I'm done, you will hear her voice. She is actually the best fit for the topic we have for today. I know that some of you will be thinking, what are they talking about? Don't worry. We have capable hands. You trust us now here on Grace Empower Radio. We'll always bring the best of the very best to explain things for us. Okay, so we have with us today Dr. Gloria Oiza Magaji. She is a seasoned veterinary surgeon, a public health professional who passionately advocates for the One Health approach to disease prevention and control. She holds a Doctor of Veterinary Medicine, DVM, a master's degree in trigonology, and a master's in public health, MPH, all from Ahmadu Bello University, Zaria. With extensive experience spanning animal health, public health, disease surveillance, research and outbreak response, Dr. Magaji has worked with several national and international organizations. She served as a research assistant with the West African One Health Project in Ebonyi State, contributing to research that strengthened collaboration across the human, animal, and environmental health sectors. She also worked with the World Bank Regional Disease Surveillance System Enhancement Project and briefly served as a management support team officer with CDC AFE Net Nonstop, where she supported Nigerians' polio immunization activities. In addition, she played a key role in investigation of the first African swine fever outbreak in Ebonyi State, contributing to improved disease surveillance and response system. An effective communicator and public health advocate, Dr. Magaji has been featured as a guest on radio programs and on the NTA Abakiliki Morning Booklet, where she has enlightened the public on critical health issues, including rabies, tuberculosis, and the importance of World Veterinary Day. Beyond her professional achievements, Dr. Magaji is a devoted Christian, a loving wife, a proud mother of three wonderful children. Ladies and gentlemen, Health Affairs with Dr. Betty, help me and say welcome to Dr. Gloria Oiza Magaji. Doctor, you're
0: Thank you,
1: welcome.
0: thank you, thank you so much. Thank you for having me here. I'm very delighted to be here today. Thank you to all our listeners that have joined in. I believe we'll have a very impactful conversation this morning. Thank you very much.
1: It's so good to have you here. Actually, that citation was abridged version because there's a lot that Dr. Gloria has achieved. And so we go into what we have for today, and we are talking zoonosis and everything that is rising. Zoonosis is rising, shared responsibility, shared space. But let me start from here, Dr. Gloria. Please, what is zoonosis? Because I don't even know if I'm pronouncing it well. What is zoonosis, and why is July 6th marked as World Zoonosis Day?
0: Thank you very much.
1: Thank
0: You're
1: you
0: actually
1: very much.
0: pronouncing it well. Yes, it's called zoonosis. So yesterday, being July 6th, was marked globally as World Zoonosis Day. And when we talk zoonosis, in simple terms, we're talking about diseases that can be easily spread from animals to humans and also from humans to animals. You know, oftentimes we have a lot of us keep pets, we keep animals, we keep dogs, and we don't know that there are actually some diseases that you can pick from these animals that we keep around us. So that July 6th is set aside to raise awareness, to tell the world globally. It's not just within Nigeria alone, it's global event. that everywhere we raise awareness about the fact that there are diseases amongst animals that can spread to humans and vice versa. And so we raise awareness and then try to bring in, raise more knowledge on how to prevent such, and in the event of any exposures, what to do and how to lend in our voices and play our individual roles. So it's July 6th set aside because that was the day that a particular researcher, a scientist, Louis Pasteur by name, had developed a vaccine for human rabies. And so that was the day, first day that human rabies, anti-rabies vaccines were administered to a human to combat the disease rabies, which is one of the zoonotic diseases, to bring an end to it in a human being. So World Zoonosis Day, we are here to talk about zoonosis, talk about the different types of diseases that fall under this category, and what our viewers and listeners can do about it.
1: Thank you so much, Doctor. I believe we heard you right. And because you have started talking about the disease, I want you to help us mention some of these diseases so that we get a clear picture as we discuss. People can just flow with it. So what are some of these diseases that are in the category of zoonosis diseases?
0: Okay, so number one on my list here is rabies. And I've done several works about rabies, and I'm really passionate about it because it's a disease that is 100% fatal. Clinical signs begin to manifest in a human that is bitten by a dog. It's transmitted by dogs' bites or scratch, either a dog or a cat, especially our pet lovers and dog owners. Now, an infected dog with rabies exposed, and the disease is not, the case is not managed properly. Once clinical signs begin to show in such a victim, there's 100% fatality risk. That means the person eventually dies of rabies. So rabies is one of the very prioritized zoonotic diseases that we always raise awareness about. And sadly, children are the most at risk because children are the ones that play most with dogs, with their cats. When they are walking on their way out or to school or anything, they see dogs, they try to look for trouble, they throw stones at them and all that. So, and we have a large population of stray dogs that are not being kept by particular owners, or the owners just let them loose and they roam around. So it's a real big issue. And so rabies, number one. Then we have in our food animals, we also have tuberculosis that we get from meat that is not properly processed at the source of slaughter. And for that, people can easily get infected by consuming body meat parts like lungs and other tissues that has the nodules of the disease. That it's actually accumulate as certain portions of the body of the cattle or sheep or goats. And so when you buy that meat from the market and it's not properly cooked, it's not properly processed, anyone that eats such can easily come down with tuberculosis. Now, we also have brucellosis. We get that from unpasteurized milk and meat products. Brucellosis is a very dangerous one also that causes abortion in our animals, and it also causes infertility and abortion and sterility in humans as well. So all these are some of the diseases that we have that are of key importance. Others will range from Lassa fever, Ebola, anthrax, which still remain valid problems, burdens that we are struggling with here in our country and even in this part of the world, in the boy state until recently. So these are some of them. Thank you very much. And I need to caused by viruses, by bacteria or parasites or fungi. And so we need to know all there is to know about them and know how to prevent being infected. Thank you very much.
1: Thank you so much. And okay, so I have some comments in this comment section. Let me just read them. Okay, Asomwali is saying, welcome Dr. Gloria, and Barrister Vincent, we see you, we see your love. And then okay, Dr. Vetti is dropping some of the nuggets. And Mommy Jet said, wow, rabies can spread from dogs to humans. Wow. So we are enlightening people. And so Mommy Jet also said, now this is very interesting. Wow. He said, wow, the name of the hospital was used in SA is Lowe's. Okay, sorry, I cannot call clinic. Now it makes sense. Okay, Dr. Glory, you heard it.
0: Okay. Louis Pasteur is the name.
1: Okay, Louis Pasteur. And it's a Louis Pasteur clinic. Now it makes sense. Thank you, Mommy Jet. Thank you, everyone on the comments and show. Keep it coming. And we are having this discussion. So before we go further, Dr. Glory, I want to ask about the team. Is shared responsibility, shared space? What does it mean? What are we trying to achieve with that team?
0: Okay, thank you very much. So the team, shared responsibility, shared space. It brings to fore that we have collective responsibilities to play. Everybody has a role to play in the fight against zoonotic diseases. So it's a shared responsibility, because if I keep a dog and I'm not a responsible dog owner, I keep cats, I don't vaccinate my animals, I don't take proper cognizance, their health status around me, and my family, immediate family as well, responsibility, and also the fact that over 60% of emerging diseases are from animal origin, and most of the meat into humans. So there's a collective responsibility for the vets to play his part, the human medics to also work together. The environmentalists, where we have the animals and the humans, and these diseases all interplay within the environment. So both the farmer, the pet owners, the vets, the government also have their parts to play in instituting policies that would help to foster our fight against zoonotic diseases. So it's actually everyone being on deck. That's why this team is interplaying in one space. You understand? So that is why we are looking into this very thing this year. Thank you.
1: Thank you so much. So now you talk about most of the emerging diseases are from animals. See, I've heard, even in the recent time, I heard something about rats, and I also heard something about a different type of rats that is causing a different type of disease that is not Ebola or something like that. Why are we having this new diseases, you know, in the recent time? Why do we in 2026, why are we having these emerging diseases so much? Is it climate? Is it weather? Is it what is going on? Why are we having it so much this time?
0: Okay, so it's really not, we're not too far, the answer is really not too far-fetched. why are we having this increase right now? It starts from the fact that we are now having closer human to animal interaction. What do I mean? If you look around, maybe even within your locality, 5 years, 10 years before now, there are so many areas that were just bush and forest and all that. But with growing population, man has been forced to go deeper to secure and to the wildlife space. So we are getting more and more in contact with urban farming practices also that has caused for us to move deeper into the forest, into places that were reserved that would have ordinarily been out beyond our boundaries into getting more urban farming, getting by virtue of accommodation, we are looking for spaces to accommodate, to occupy. We are gradually encroaching into the interaction between animals and humans, but particularly people before now, bat populations are way there in the forest and all that, but right now we go hunting and all that, and so coming back home, you come organisms that can cause these diseases. So as cities are expanding, we are interplaying, we are getting closer with animals. Now, and also climate change, with the change in weather, we know the depletion in ozone layer and all that, the weather is becoming more and more harsh, and so we have flooding cases, and with flooding we know there are mosquitoes increase, the parasites and the exposure to also rodents and all that. So climate change is also one of the reasons why we are having increase in zoonosis. And intensive farming practices, what do I mean by that? Now, in a bit to improve on farming like activities, like livestock farmers, let me say, in a bit to like, I want to ensure that my poultry, my birds come out faster and all that. So people begin to abuse and misuse antibiotics. And so we have a burden of antimicrobial resistance. And it's also a big issue whereby you have used certain medications beyond the proper way that it's supposed to be administered. And it becomes difficult treating animals and treating humans. So antibiotics that are being administered to your livestock, for instance, a cattle that was ideally, there are a number of days, 1 week, 2 weeks, that is written on the medicine administered that animal should stay. We call it withdrawal period. So within that withdrawal period, that animal is not meant to be slaughtered and eaten, and the animal comes down. The farmer doesn't want to lose his investment, so they slaughter and eat. So eventually that antibiotic gets down into human system. And so over time, we now have a case where you are treating particular diseases. You use several antibiotics. Today you treat malaria, it doesn't go. Tomorrow again, it doesn't go. You're giving antibiotics in the hospital after using it for the duration, 5 days, 1 week, yet the symptoms persist. So this is also a big burden. Why? Because people are beginning to misuse antibiotics. So we have antimicrobial resistance that has also become an issue. So we, and in addition also, this wildlife trade, there are some persons that those ones we definitely go in to look for wildlife to slaughter and consume. And all these practices in the end brings us into closer and closer into the animal spaces, and that is where we find ourselves coming in the animals, and being zoonotic we can easily pick it up, and we have that as a problem. So yes, climate, farming, wildlife practices and increasing population that drives us beyond the regular. Thank you.
1: Thank you so much. Okay, so thank you for that explanation, and I feel all of us are getting it now. Some of us that like bush meat and bush things, is an awareness for us to understand. But I see wickedness also somewhere, and God will help us, because, you know, because of poverty, I may say, because of poverty, people don't want to lose their animals, so they just kill it and sell it off, and all of us will buy, and we'll come to how to prevent, how to manage these things. But I have a question here on the comment section that says, Mommy Jed is asking, how do one discover which is the disease a human gets from dogs in particular? What will be the symptoms? Please, Dr. Glory.
0: Okay, so how do we discover which of the disease is from animals, right? Is that the question? Very well.
1: Dogs, especially dogs. What are the symptoms?
0: Okay, so here is where I talk about a collective approach to managing diseases. Now, you being the livestock owner or the farmer, you may not have the direct knowledge of detecting this. And that's why we have to diagnose properly and get to the root. But what, like for Eva, as a listener, is that once there's a bite or a scratch from a dog, to quickly administer first aid, wash the wound thoroughly, and take that case to the hospital and report. So it's from the clinics, from the hospitals, that they begin investigation and then get to the root of it. Now, after consuming meat, suddenly one falls ill, as in like coughing, persistent cough that doesn't stop, or fever, you develop fever, or signs of illness, is to go to a hospital and make sure that in giving your history, you mention that, oh, there was a contact with so and so animal. There was a contact that we have, like butchers that you're slaughtering meat, right, in the business of doing your meat processing, and you clean your face with handkerchief, or touch your face, touch any other body part. If that animal is diseased, those lesions can, viral organisms can be deposited on that person's body. And inhaling droplets also from a sick animal can easily bring someone down. So we cannot really say this is what to pinpoint, that say, oh, once I see fever or I feel feverish, I have headache, that person needs to visit the hospital and make a report. And then investigation now brings in both the vet, the human, and the environmentalists work together to get to the root of that ailment. Yeah.
1: Did you hear me? Okay.
0: Yes,
1: can you hear me now?
0: Yes, I can.
1: I said thank you very much for that explanation. And I have a couple of explanations here from Dr. Vetti on the comment section. And he said humans can get rabies from scratches or bites from a rabid dog. Rabies is a fatal viral disease that attacks the central nervous system, transmitted through the saliva of infected animal, usually via bite or scratch, while 100% preventable if treated immediately after exposure. It is nearly always fatal once neurological symptoms appear. And Mommy Jed is saying bushmeat. I guess that's when I said, for those of us that love bushmeat. And Dr. Vetti also explained things about the hunting. Mommy Jed is saying, thank you, Dr. Gloria. This helps a lot. Okay, so we are going forward to what we've been discussing. Dr. Gloria, you have been in this field for this is your field. What is the most common zoonotic disease that you encounter? And before we go into the prevention,
0: Okay, so the most common I've encountered personally is rabies. And working here in Ebonyi, I've really seen quite a number of cases that have come out positive for rabies. And our community at large also, we've had several human cases of rabies that were confirmed positive. And sadly, there's really awareness is still ongoing. We don't get tired of raising awareness. And we've had several, one or two occasions that there were exposures and the people involved were reluctant to even get vaccinated, even when the vaccines were made available. Now, as Dr. Vetti had clearly spelled out, rabies is really very fatal, 100% preventable, however. So once your dogs vaccinated against rabies, we are sure that there's protection that can be dogs that are kept without being vaccinated rabies. And another we have encountered also is avian influenza in birds. Avian influenza, a disease that affects our chickens and really causes sudden deaths, you know. And I mentioned earlier tuberculosis. Now, not to scare us, but there are some of us that like to consume like pepper soup from what we call offals, that's the intestine, the lungs, the liver, stomach, and all that. So the places are where we have tubercles, as in lesions from an animal that is infected with tuberculosis. So our veterinary officers go every morning to abattoirs for meat inspection. And when they get there, you see a long tissue that has, you see like nodules, we call it nodules, like little balls around it. And some of us even like to eat that. You feel as it's crunchy when you are chewing it. Those are actually not tuberculosis, yes. And I mentioned also, okay, brucellosis occasionally. So those are really some of the diseases that we have come in contact with. And Lassa fever, like I said earlier, those are some of the diseases that I have come in contact with in the... So we'll talk more on the...
1: Okay. Thank you so much, Dr. Gloria. Network is actually, I don't know if it's just from my end, but I'm having a little bit of network issues, but I heard you. Thank you so much for that answer. And so let's talk about the prevention, and let's start with vaccination. Now, I have a question here also from Mommy Jed that she's asking, does the monthly vaccination for the dog also help to prevent these diseases? And I heard you when you were saying that if you vaccinate your dog, it gives you the confidence, you know, okay, that, you know, the dog is protected and everybody around is protected. So let's talk about this vaccination. Starting from this question, let's talk about it generally so that I don't break the questions of vaccination. Why is it important? Why is it considered as very key? And which animals need this vaccination, especially those that are hanging around us? Dr. Gloria, please.
0: Okay, so, you know, there's the popular adage that prevention than cure. So vaccination is very important because it's a preventive step that we're taking to avoid ever having the disease in the first place. So when we vaccinate, because when we vaccinate the other animals or even humans that vaccines, you are exposing the person ahead with that organism that can cause that disease. So that the body is able to produce a level of protection on its own, that thing the body is able to fight off. Fight on is very important. We can't overemphasize it. And so the rabies vaccine, we administer it from as early as 3 months and of age, when a dog is still a puppy. And after that, boosters are given every year. It's a yearly booster that they take, not monthly. And vaccination is actually cheaper, is way cheaper, because what is being charged for the anti-rabies vaccine is nothing compared to what you would have to administer to a human that comes down with that is beaten. And even at that, the depending on how early the victim is attended to, the chances may be 50-50. Why? Because if you keep a dog and you are not vaccinated your cats or your dogs, and it bites a neighbor or your child, or even we've had even owners, pet owners that died. Now, when a person is beaten, advise the person has to take at least 5 shots of the human anti-rabies vaccine. And each of these human anti-rabies vaccine is nothing less than, I think, between 20,000 or thereabout, last time I checked. And so having to take 5 of it, you know, it's quite expensive. And the owner of the animal is the one responsible. You have to pay for the vaccination. So these are things that we can really avoid going into. So, but when you vaccinate the dog with as little as probably between 10,000 or thereabout, your dog is vaccinated and is protected for the whole year. And they are given a card to show that this animal has been vaccinated. So even in the event of a bite, we are able to fight the case and may not necessarily need to administer the vaccine. And also what important again that I added is, depending on, so when there is a case of bite, that victim is attended to, anything strange you report early so that immediate action can be taken. So other diseases that we vaccinate against, for anthrax is a bacterial disease that from animals can infect a human, and when that happens, it affects the blood system, blood clotting factor of that victim, such that blood does not clot easily, and we have bleeding from the nose, from the eyes, from different. Oh, but when we vaccinate, there are also vaccines available that can be used to prevent this. So we have also vaccinations against avian and so many other Newcastle diseases that we vaccinate against. Thank you.
1: Much. Thank you very much. You've called vaccinations for animals. What of human beings? Are there vaccinations that, you know, like immunization period, are there vaccinations that children can take to immunize them against zoonotic diseases? Do we have or even adults can take?
0: The human rabies vaccines. Humans also can take, can be administered with human rabies vaccines, especially those at high risk occupation, like myself, the veterinarian, those that handlers especially, and those that love vaccinations are there. Right from childhood, I believe every child had been given yellow fever vaccine, because yellow fever is also one of the zoonotic diseases that many others, it treats, but it's prolonged treatment against tuberculosis. So would allow for either Dr. Betty or Dr. Ife to also chip in a bit, since that.
1: Yes, I'm going to call them, but I have one more question for you, please, before I call them, because I know they have a lot to say. Mommy Jed is saying, Kai, my assorted pepper soup in the drain. Oh, Doc, please, I beg, help us. That afano is the cocoa. If we wash very well with salt, too, can that suffice? Salt and this thing, can it suffice? And I want you to also talk about generally the symptom of zoonotic disease, apart from rabies now. What are those things that, you know, a household can just see and raise an alarm to go and check if there's a zoonotic disease in the home?
0: Okay, so Mommy Jane, let me on a lighter, actually, I said earlier not to scare you, but the good thing though is in this part of the world, we cook our food very well, we process our food. And oftentimes you cook your meat way above 100 degrees Celsius. Before cooking process takes place, of course, you need to expose yourself to it. So that's really where we emphasize caution. So your question, okay, some of the signs that we can see. I said when after consuming animal product and a person develops sudden sores or rashes on the body, that is an indication that there could be a problem, yet it could be exposed. So we need to report early to difficulty breathing and fever generally. You know, most ailments actually start with fever, so anything at all, but once fever, increase in temperature, that person needs to visit a medical practitioner. Yeah, so difficulty in breathing, coughing, sores, black spots or sores on the body, or just the swellings like that. So those are some of the things that should make you advance for more investigation.
1: Thank you so much. Okay, so I have another question here quickly. Sorry, I have another question, and the question is, the vaccination administered to cows, does vaccination medicine in their system not pose any health risk to the people who eat it? Please, Dr. Gloria.
0: Okay, so the vaccine that is given into their system confer protection on them. And I made mention of something earlier that whenever we administer medications to animals, we eat vaccines or drugs, it actually have a duration of time. Usually between 1 to 2 weeks, we call it the withdrawal period. So within that time, it's not expected that that animal should be slaughtered and consumed, because within that time frame, the whatever was administered is expected that it will take its course through the animal system to achieve whatever goal it was meant to be given. Meat parts, and you see like yellowish coloration, kind of, you see some portions looking yellowish. It's most likely that they had administered some medication around that part and it had not fully dissolved into the system. So the vaccine, no, it doesn't affect any, it doesn't pose any human risk if the withdrawal period is observed, that it's allowed 1 week, 2 week period for that drug to take effect and to run through the entire system of the animal. So no, it doesn't do that. But then, like we said, fortunately and unfortunately, most times we farmers and all that, we don't observe this, and that's why we are raising awareness so that those who don't know about it get to know today that if you administer, if you treat your animals 2 weeks for the drug to take effect, go off the system totally before slaughtering that animal for human consumption.
1: Thank you so much for human consumption. We are getting awareness here, and I know that so much value being packed from today's Health Affairs with Dr. Vetti. And thank you to everyone that have been commenting so far. I love the energy. So, Dr. Ifeanyiwa, I'm coming to you right now. And I want to know, this World Zoonosis Day was yesterday. The Medical Women's Association of Nigeria, M1, will normally do something. And I know that you people are capable. So, was something done or something yet to do? How is M1 marking this year's Zoonosis Day, Awareness Day? And from your own experience, how far are we getting people to know about this, and what's the rate of the knowledge out there in the community, and what do we need to do more as a community also? Dr. Ifeanyiwa.
2: Thank you, Chidi. I think Ife is not on the call currently, but M1 across the 36 states plus FCT has activities under the M1 Outreaches and Community Engagement Committee. And so there are other radio programs going on. There are social media ads and all of that going on. It's about raising awareness. And these dates provide the opportunity for us to zero in on a particular issue and raise maximum awareness. I mean, across the year, we have to keep talking about different things, but once there is a day set aside, it means that the entire universe, the entire globe is talking about this same thing. And one health is a critical issue at this time globally. We know that there is Ebola in some parts of Africa. We know Lassa fever is something that has almost become will I call it an epidemic in Nigeria. From time to time, we have that in different states, you know, and all of that. So M1 continues to raise awareness about these issues. I hope I'm speaking for Ife. I'm sure she's hearing me and saying, yeah. Thank you, Chizzy. Over.
1: Thank you so much, Ma. And so let's talk about, back to you, Dr. Gloria, let's talk about One Health. So I want to find out, I know it's in our question, so I want to know, what is it all about?
0: Okay, thank you.
1: Can you explain One Health and the approach in simple terms? Just talk about it generally. What does
0: thank
1: it
0: you
1: mean?
0: Very much. So One Health is a concept that it recognizes the fact that the health of people, animals, and the environment is interconnected. We have people coming down with illnesses cutting from animals and all interplaying within the environment. So the One Health approach is an approach that seeks to ensure the fight against it's all Nigerians, the human medics, the environmentalists, and everyone coming into play their individual role, because it has come to light that I cannot just stay and feel, oh, I can eradicate rabies just alone as a vet by vaccinating all the dogs around. No, we need to have all hands working together, the vets, the human doctor, the public health experts, the environmental scientists, researchers. So it's an all between all these parties, that safety of the public. So it's a globally recognized approach, and everyone plays his individual role. So for we, the vets, we ensure that the food that gets on our table from farm to fork, that is healthy, that it's safe and wholesome. And how do we do that? By giving optimal veterinary services to the animals that we oversee, the vaccination programs and all that. And while the human medic also, when cases come, they find out, were there any animal contacts and what were the reports that were gotten. We share data together and we try to fight any disease to ensure optimal success. The environmentalists also have their part. They go from house to house to ensure people that keep dogs, that their dogs are vaccinated animals within human environment. So today we have backyard poultry farmers, as good as it is, that, but then so many people are being exposed to these animal diseases from poultry origin just by having backyard poultry. So the environmentalists go around to ensure that your business and your quest for business doesn't cause problems also to your community at large. So that's what One Health is, it's all about. We have government agencies also not left out in the One Health approach, because the government are the ones to bring out funding for disease surveillance, for investigation, and instituting policies that will help to ensure that people do what is right by the law. We have responsible dog ownership. That if I want to keep a pet, it's not enough for me to just say, oh, I love dogs, I want to keep dogs. I must do due diligence by ensuring that my dogs are well chained and they don't stray, they don't roam around from one dustbin to the other, they don't pose threats to the community. So that is what the whole One Health approach, right from the dog, the animal owner, the farmer, the vet, the human medic, the environmentalist, government agency, everybody putting his hand on the plow to ensure that the public is safeguarded from all sorts of ailments. Yeah, thank you.
1: Thank you so much. So this One Health now, are there policies that guide them? These policies, if there are policies, is it from the government? And how much of these policies are being practiced? Because one thing is to make policies, the next thing is to practice them. So are there policies that guide all these activities that you talked about that is in One Health movement? And how much are they being implemented? If they're not, what else can government do to ensure that those policies are put in place?
0: Okay, thank you, ma'am. So there are policies actually, and I have a document here that is a One Health strategic framework that was created in 2015, yeah, by the Ministry of Agri, Ministry of Health, Federal Ministry of Agri, Federal Ministry of Health and Environment. All the three agencies came together to create that policy document that to serve as a guide for One Health framework. And there it listed out the priority diseases that we are talking about, some of which we have mentioned, both in animals and humans, and what each agency should do. And you had said it already, that one thing it is to create these documents, to have the policies, but implementation remains an issue, especially where you have the political will not being there, you know. So, but then it's still one of the reasons why we keep coming out, we keep raising awareness, we keep talking to the our government, put more efforts into this cry, to give us pay more attention into all this. And you know, the veterinary aspects, we have poor regarded as an, is it not just in this within the local government to to administer anti-rabies vaccines, and it was free that were rolled out by the federal government. But some of the, is it just my animal you are coming to attend to? What about me? It's not protected. You're already exposed, and it's a deadly outcome that it could be. So we do have support that is coming in, but not as much as we would advocate. But then, thankfully, we have projects that have been coming up. There's a World Bank assisted projects that have helped to sponsor some of these activities, the surveillance, the disease outbreak responses. And so I wouldn't say government is not doing her bit, work harder, and the environmental efforts in monitoring and bringing and ensuring that people pay for the irresponsible animal ownership, and they do their due diligence by ensuring that their animals are kept safe.
1: Let's do a quick one. Meat and facts. And let me ask, you can only get diseases from stray dogs, stray cats, meat or facts?
0: It's a meat. It's not a fact.
1: It's a meat.
0: Because I've seen someone that his own dog beat him and he died of rabies. Not because

0: Me too. I wouldn't say it's enough, no, but of course washing hands thoroughly and then protecting again, because if you wash your hands properly and like those handling animals that we have blood and other discharge coming out, if the animal is diseased, you could still get infected. You understand? So it's not enough to just wash hands alone. Yes, you have to still be properly protected.
1: Our time is up. The last one, I want to ask this one to reconfirm. Cooked bush meat is 100% safe. Cooked. We cook our food well.
0: Yes,
1: I heard the doctor.
0: Cook our food very well. Yes. You cook
2: our food very well.
0: Yeah. Well, at boiling point, the organism can get dispersed. However, before the caution needs to be exercised when handling that meat before cooking. Yes.
1: An awesome discussion this morning, and I'm going back like I have a lot I've learned from today, and I know that everyone that has listened in has learned a lot also, and we're extending and saying thank you for sticking with us, staying there at the back end. Thank you, Mommy Jed. Thank you, Dr. Vetti. Thank you, Lizzie Asomoa. Thank you, Barrister Agala, for, you know, commenting and being here with us today. So I'll be handing over to Dr. Vetti to say the final words and close us.
3: Thank you, Cheesy, and what an amazing session. Thank you for all the energy from both our listener and of course our guest, Dr. Gloria. We appreciate you. One Health is a responsibility for all of us, and we must all have our hands on deck. So next week, what we'll be talking about, while we become responsible this week to ensure that we don't transmit infections from animals to humans or humans to animals, next week we're going to be talking about prevention of stroke and emergency management of stroke. You know somebody that knows somebody that at least somewhere around you has had a stroke. And what we do in the first 24/7 hours is so critical. So next week, we're going to have a resource person come here and talk to us about how to prevent stroke and how to manage stroke in an emergency. Cheesy, I'm sure that will be another very interesting topic for our people to learn, especially among the aging population, on how to ensure that we prevent strokes. So that is what we'll be discussing next Tuesday. And so until we come your way again, keep practicing all that we have shared today while you prepare your questions, your contribution towards the topic for next week. Thank you so much for always being there. Cheesy, over and out.
1: Thank you for staying here. Remember, there's a repeat by 10 p.m. West African time tonight here. You will hear the repeat. So tell others that may need to connect. And until we see you next week, stay healthy.

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6: Warning. 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TREM proudly presents Power in the Word with Dr. Mike Okunkwo, the presiding bishop of TREM, the Redeemed Evangelical Mission. TREM is big enough to contain you, small enough to reach you, and powerful enough to deal with anything the devil brings against you. 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

Thank you, Father. We return every praise to you. We return every adoration. We worship you. We exalt you. We magnify you. Receive our worship. Receive our adoration. You alone deserve everything. Thank you, Father. Thank you, Father.

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Let's give Jesus a big clap offering all over the day. Come on, celebrate Jesus.

Amen. On your way to your seat, I want you to welcome three people. Tell them, I welcome you to 2023, the year of exceeding great reward. Come on, tell about three people.

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You are deeply loved. You are extravagantly blessed. I take it again. You are highly favored. You are deeply loved. And you are extravagantly blessed. Amen and amen. What a joy to be alive, to see another new year, the year of exceeding great reward. You will not lose your reward. You will not miss your own reward. Glory to God. We give God all the praise. Let's open our Bibles very quickly to our foundation scriptures for the theme that God gave to us for this year. Genesis chapter 15 verse 1. After these things, the word of the Lord came unto Abram in a vision, saying, "Fear not, Abram, and thy shield and thy exceeding great reward." After these things, the word of the Lord came unto Abraham in a vision, saying, "Fear not, Abraham, am thy shield and thy exceeding great reward." Let me begin by letting us know that the whole world lieth in wickedness. The Bible tells us in 1 John 5:19, we are in a world that is spiraling downwards. Everything is heading towards decay, towards destruction. And not only that, if you are not strategically and intentionally positioned in such a way that you will be able to hold your head above water, you are not going to survive the satanic level and the dimension of satanic activity and wickedness that is coming in this day and hour. You will not be able to. That's why you need something that is solid, something that you can actually depend upon, something that is unshakable or movable, something that you can say stake your life on. So you see, you can't just handle your life carelessly. One of my sons was telling me the other day, you know, when you devise means, the enemy comes against you in another way. One of my sons was almost killed in one of the states. But God. He was to travel to one of the states for a function, and for some reason, the flights were being delayed. He was to fly at 7 o'clock, the flight was delayed. 10 o'clock it was delayed. 2:30 it was delayed. Until 5 o'clock. By the time it was 5 o'clock and he was flying into the city, and of course the event had gone very far, and they started calling him on the phone, "Where are you? Where are you?" And he said that he was at the airport. And they said there's no need coming again because assassins have invaded the place. And not just, in fact, they came with dynamite. So when you have a bulletproof car, they have dynamite to blow it up. How does that grab you? So when you think you have police escort, they know how to deal with them. So if you like, go and buy bulletproof, it doesn't change anything. Except the Lord protects you, you are in trouble. Praise God. I said, praise God. So at times when God begins to delay you in certain things, don't think that it is an accident or just one of those things we have with our airline. You are a child of God, and you have a part to play in the kingdom. You are not an appendage. God knows that you have a strategic role to play in the kingdom. You have been redeemed. You are his child. So whatever it will take,
If it takes even, if he said, I will give men for your sake. Let me hear a loud amen. Amen. So begin to see yourself from the realm of the spirit, not the realm of the flesh. My son was delayed. And I can tell you without any fear of contradiction that delay happened because he could have been killed in that place. That's what prayer does. That's prayer does. That's what intercession does. So when we say prayers, there are a lot of grounds that are covered that you cannot ordinarily be able to understand. A lot of grounds. One just has the burden to pray and he wakes up and begins to burst in tears. He doesn't know why. For we know not what you should pray for as we ought. But the Spirit helpeth our infirmity, our weakness, our shortcoming, our inadequacy. The Holy Spirit understands, and so he helps you in praying. And as you are praying, you are dislodging certain things in the realm of the Spirit, scattering them. You can't take your life for granted in this day and hour. One of my schoolmates sent me from the United States an article he read. And for those of you who are jackpying to different places, he said that there is an article that from June and from the month of September this year in the UK, they will be teaching in the schools homosexuality. So don't be surprised when your son or your daughter comes back and begin to query whether it is really right for a man to marry a woman or man to marry a man. Welcome to a real world. Several years ago, I began to tell us, I was sharing in Akoka then. I said, how will you deal with an erring generation when men will begin to wear earrings? I was telling them. How will you deal with when men will be marrying men, women marry women? How will you deal with it? How will you be able to deal with men plaiting their hairs? Go to the archives and look for my old classics and series. We taught them. That's what is called prophetic teaching. Prophetic teaching is not that your pant is red. Let me tell you how your pant is, it is red. So what? What does that mean? So you see, you have to lay hold on something strong, something solid. You have to. The Bible talks of Lot. He said, Lot vexed his soul. In view of the events that he was watching and seeing in his time, he vexed his soul. And God had to supernaturally take him out of the situation. Because he couldn't comprehend. What's going on? What's going on? If you are not even at this time alarmed at the things happening today, how human life has become penepne. A son can kill his father because he wants to boutique. The father can kill the son. Fathers are sleeping with their children. Their daughters and their mothers are sleeping. Their mothers are saying, don't talk. They bring a maid, a house help to you. You will not allow the house help to sleep. It's happening. It's happening. It's happening. You tell somebody that you want to assist in paying school fees. And you lure the person into the bed before you pay school fees. You are looking at me. It's happening. And we don't think anything, but you threaten little children that if they dare open their mouth, you will kill them. Where is our help? With all this happening, you have to know where your allegiance lies. And you have to be vehement and determined and say, listen, if I perish, let me perish. It has to be a quality decision. If you don't guard your mind jealously, guard your mind, guard it jealously, the enemy will finish you. That's why you need something strong.
after these things. What things? What was it that made God decide and say, now, Abraham, I am your shield. I am your exceeding great reward. I volunteer myself. I give myself to you as your shield and your exceeding great reward. Let's back up to chapter 14 from verse, chapter 14 from verse, you can read the entire chapter in any translation you can want to read it. Or give it to me in New Living Translation. In chapter 14, from verse 14. When Abraham, there was a battle that was going on. We call it the battle of the kings. And Abraham's nephew had been captured by the enemies. Battle of the kings. And they've taken Lot and his entire family and taken everything he had. And news got to Abraham that was in Sodom. Watch this. When Abraham heard that his nephew Lot had been captured, remember it was Lot who made the choice of that very location. When Abraham and Lot were to divide their inheritance, Lot chose a place closer to Sodom. Some of you are thinking of how close you are to, how close you be to the world. No, you are not of the world. Don't be close to them. You are separate. You are a chosen generation. You are a royal priesthood. You are a holy nation. You are a peculiar people set aside by God to show forth the praises of him who has called us out of darkness into his marvelous light. You have been delivered from the power of darkness, translated into the kingdom of his dear son. You are not like them. You are the light of the world. You are the salt of the earth. God wants you to show the light to them. Alternatives. Show them the alternative because you're a child of God. It's a lifestyle. It's a life that must be lived. It's not religion. It's not about being in church. No. Outside the church, how do you shine your light? Lot chose a place close to some. Of course, you cannot take a trip with a ticket paid for by the devil and expect an angel to welcome you at the point of arrival. Expect demons to welcome you. Chose a place close to Sodom. And of course, the spirit of Sodom jumped on him. And the enemy came and destroyed everything they had. And so we pick up it from there. When Abraham heard that his nephew Lot had been captured, he mobilized the 318 trained men who had been born in his household. Then he pursued Kedorlaomer's army until he caught up with them at Dan. There he divided his men and attacked during the night. He attacked during the night when the man must be resting. He attacked. Kedorlaomer's army fled. But Abraham chased them as far as Hobah, north of Damascus. Next verse. Abraham recovered all the goods that had been taken, and he brought back his nephew Lot with his possessions and all the women and other captives. Whatever the devil took from you, we declare recovery. You will recover all. You will recover all. You will recover all. You will recover all. No matter what it is, whether it is money, listen, don't doubt God. When Reverend Emmanuel Okokoni was praying, he told you, he said, the seemingly impossible situations in that box. Yes. I know what God said. Seemingly impossible. Whether it can be done or not, it shall be done. I say it shall be done. I say it shall be done. Your mouth will testify. I said your mouth will testify. These are the days of God's power. God's manifestation of his glory. It's a new level. It's a new dimension. I say it's a new level. Body parts shall be replaced. I say body parts shall be replaced. Body organ that are damaged shall be replaced.
If you are sick, receive healing now. God is a miracle working God. So if the devil thinks that he has called a number by taking what belongs to you, tell him, Satan, you are too late. Say it one more time, you are too late. Your mouth will testify. I say your mouth will testify. Your mouth will testify. The testimony, the miracle that are happening, the manifestation of the glory of God that is happening, is going to happen speedily. It will not be delayed. I say it will not be delayed. I said it will not be delayed. It will not be delayed. So make room for it. Put it back on the screen for me. So Abraham returned from his victory over Kedorlaomer and all his allies. And the king of Sodom went out. Now let me begin to break it down. How we got to after these things. And the king of Sodom went out to meet him in the valley of Sheba. That is the king's valley. Verse 8. But before the king of Sodom got to him, and Melchizedek, the king of Salem. The Bible scholars know that Melchizedek is a type of Christ and the priest of the Most High, brought Abraham some bread and wine, type of the death and burial of Christ. You see that type of covenant we have by his death and burial and resurrection. He brought it to him. So every part of the scriptures, from Genesis to Revelation, you will see Christ. It's all about Jesus. Every Genesis to Revelation, it's all about Jesus. If Jesus is not there, it's not complete. Praise God. And so Melchizedek, or call it Jesus, appeared. You know, some people will begin to argue whether Melchizedek is Jesus or God or angel. I don't know why people go into controversies. The Bible tells us that Jesus is a priest after the order of what? Melchizedek. And whatever was descriptive of Melchizedek, you will see it in Christ. And Melchizedek, he didn't just come. He blessed, he empowered Abraham to succeed. He blessed Abraham with this blessing. He blessed Abraham with this blessing. It was specific. He empowered him. He said to him, blessed be Abraham, my God, by God. Who does the blessing? God. Melchizedek was pronouncing it. Blessed be Abraham by God Most High, creator of heaven and earth. Abraham, you are blessed by the Most High, the possessor of heaven and earth. And blessed be God, the Most High, who has defeated your enemies for you. He reminded him that, listen, he not only blessed him, he empowered him to succeed. How did he do that? He spoke it. And now I speak to you. Be blessed. Be blessed. Be blessed. Empowered him to succeed. He empowered him. He told him that the battle you fought was not your expertise. It was not how smart you are. It's not because you are experienced. It's not because you went to school. It's not because you have a great army. And that is one of the things God wants to refocus us. So we have a clientele of people who say they are serving God, but in their mind, they are depending on other things. Their allegiance, their trust, their dependency is actually in something else. The Bible says the just shall live by what? By what? By what? The just shall live by dependency on God. That's what faith is. Dependency on God. Dependency on God. And so if I've got to depend on God, I must focus on him. Just shall live by faith. Reminded him that it was God who delivered him from his enemies. Child of God, it is not your degree. It is not your connection. It's not your money.
Your money cannot help you. Money is good. But if it is where your dependency is, you'll be shocked when it will disappoint you. Not your connections. Not friends, not parents, not brothers or sisters, husband or wife. Who are you depending on? Where do you pledge your allegiance? On what? Who do you trust? Who are you trusting to take care of you in this day and hour that is dangerous? Who is going to take care of you? He said, blessed be God who has delivered you, defeated your enemy. Then the Bible says, when Abraham received that revelation. So all along it had been God, of course. So this is God. He gave him tithes of all. He was not pressurized. He received an understanding. Listen, don't let social media confuse you about connecting to God's grace. Don't let them confuse you. Because you will stagnate yourself, you will stay there for years, and you'll be wondering, what's wrong? Why am I not moving forward? There is something about giving that is a mystery. There is something about giving that there is a mystery in it. Noah came out of the ark. The first thing he did, no one told him. He took the best of the animals that were in the ark. He slaughtered them. Slaughtered them and made an altar for the Lord. Sacrificed it here on earth. And God smelt the aroma in heaven. Connection from earth to heaven. There was something about God giving that connected earth to heaven. And God said in his heart, this guy has connected something. He said, while the earth remained, he made a covenant concerning this earth. He said, seed time and harvest, cold and heat, winter and summer will never cease while the earth remaineth. So it became a spiritual law. It's not about your money. God can do without your money. He didn't ask Abraham to give him money. Abraham did by himself. People who don't know the Bible, who don't even have any connection with God, are busy confusing the body of Christ. Whether you pay tithe or not, whether you give or not, don't let the pastor take your money. If you are giving your money to pastor, then take it, keep it. Any money you are giving to pastor, you say it's for pastor, your offering is for pastor, then keep it, don't give. Go and look for God and give it to him. And it's so sad that the people who are saying this, talking this nonsense, we're not even there when people like us answered the call of God. They were not there. Nothing to, no money, no salary, nothing. I left the banking industry to answer the call of God. Not because there was anything to look forward to. I was well paid. At that young age, well paid. With prospects. I left it all to receive nothing, to answer the call of God. It was an anathema then to answer God's call. Abraham gave him tithe of all. And then the Bible tells us, the next minute, the next breath, in verse 21, then after Abraham had undergone this transaction with heaven, you see, it's a win-win deal. There's no way you can lose. Then the king of Sodom said unto Abraham, give back my people who were captured, but you may keep for yourself all the goods you have recovered. That sounded like a good deal. And Abraham replied to the king of Sodom, I solemnly swear to the Lord God Most High, creator of heaven and earth, that I will not take so much as a single thread or sandal found from what belongs to you. Otherwise, you might say, I am the one who made Abraham rich. I'm not going to give the glory to another. The glory due to God must go to God. I won't allow, temporary gratification to sway me away from the revelation I've received.
I've received a revelation that the God that I honored is the possessor of heaven and earth. I swore to him. I pledged my allegiance to him already. And I'm not going to change my mind. Even though everything around me sounded like it will not be so. You'll be shocked how many ladies have aborted their marital destiny. Because the real man that wants to marry them is around the corner. And one rascal came and told you, if I don't sleep with you, I won't be sure that I want to marry you. And you compromise. You'll be shocked. How many ladies? And then after he has slept with you, the next minute, he's singing another song like Canary. Singing another song. And you'll be crying. I love him. I love him. You see how he's hot. I've got to straighten you. I've got to align you. I've got to align you. Because some of you, you are getting crazy. And somebody has to call you back. You know that there are some ladies who are never satisfied with sleeping with their husband alone. And there are some men who are not satisfied with sleeping with their wives alone. I mean, they are not satisfied. That's dangerous. The devil has penetrated. I have promised. Abraham said, I will never touch any. I will not let any other take the glory due to the Father. I will not. Then the scripture says, Abraham said, I won't follow worldly system. And worldly system in everything is very enticing. Just like the Bible talks about Eve when she saw that the fruit was good for food and was good in the eyes, and she took it and ate. Worldly offers always look nice. In fact, in the book of Hebrew, it speaks about enjoying the pleasures of sin for a moment. Sin is enjoyable, but it's for a moment. Because at the end, it will kill you. It will kill you. I mean, that's guaranteed. Because the wages of sin is what? Is what? Is what? That's what he pays ultimately. What he pays ultimately is death. Something dies. So Abraham said, I've lifted up my hands. And while he was making this commitment, there was silence in heaven. Just like when Jesus had to say, not my will, but thy will be done. When he was being crucified, there was quietness in heaven. What choice he will make? So there was quietness. It was after that God said, after these things, Abraham, I am your shield. Now I know. Now I know that I can trust you. Now I know that you regard me above every other. You value me more than things. I am the origin of things. Everything emanates from me. I uphold all things by the word of my power. Now I know, Abraham, I am your shield. I'm your exceeding great reward. Let me take you to another scriptures and maybe I'll start. Okay, Genesis chapter 1 verse 1. Look at it. Put it on the screen, please. Genesis chapter 1 verse 1. Control room. I want everyone to see it. Now everyone in the building, read it out loud. 1, 2, go. One more time. For the last time. Okay, I want you to just stop at God. When you reach at the point of God, you stop. 1, 2, go. Next, again. Again. The Bible opening up says to us,
Everything must be approached with God. Everything you are going to be involved in must be approached from God's viewpoint. In other words, where is God in this? Everything, your job, your business, your marriage, your family, your career, your profession, your giftings. Because in the beginning, God. In the beginning, God. In the beginning, God. Go to Luke chapter 12, from verse 13, New Living Translation. And one of the company, then someone called from the crowd, "Teacher, please tell my brother to divide our father's estate with me." Jesus replied, "Friend, who made me a judge over you to decide such things as that?" Then he said, "Beware, guard against every kind of greed." Guard against every kind of greed. Life is not measured by how much you own. Life is not measured by how much you own. Then he said, "Beware." Oh, verse 16. Then he told them a story. A rich man had a fertile farm that produced fine crops. He said to himself, notice, he said to himself, "What should I do? I don't have room for all my crops. Then he said, "I know. I'll tear down my barns and build bigger ones. Then I will have room enough to store all my wheat and other goods. And I'll sit down back and say to myself, my friend, you have enough stored away for years to come. Now, take it easy. Eat, drink, and be merry." Next verse. But God said to him, "You are a fool." All he had been saying was, my goods, my millions, my savings, my fixed deposit, my smartness. But God said to him, "You fool, you will die this very night. Then we will get you, who will get everything you work for?" Verse 21. Yes, a person is a fool to store up earthly wealth but not have a rich relationship with God. Question: do you have a rich relationship with God? For where a man's treasure is, that's where his heart is. We are talking about God being your exceeding great reward. Do you have a rich, because that's the real McCoy. That's where rubber meets the road. That's the real thing. That's what I'm trying to show you this year. That your relationship with God is more important than anything else. Anything else is not more important. Holy Spirit, help me. Deuteronomy chapter 8. I'm going to stop here. Deuteronomy chapter 8 verse 18. In King James Version. "But thou shalt remember the Lord thy God. For it is he that giveth thee power to get wealth, that he may establish his covenant, which he swear unto thy fathers at this day. Thou shalt remember the Lord thy God, for it is he that giveth thee power to get wealth, that he may establish his covenant, which he swear unto thy fathers this day." You know, it's a win-win deal. He gives you power to get wealth. And when you have that power and you get the wealth, and you turn around to give it to him. Remember, he owns it in the first instance. Then he turns around again to reward you. Think of it. It's only a fool that will not accept such a deal. He gives you the power, the ability, the strength, the life. And you come and with your gifts. Do you know that offering, giving, betrayed, investing in the kingdom is honor to God. It's honor. And God said, "Whoso honors me, I will also honor. Whoever honors me, I will honor."
How honorable is your offering? How honorable is your offering? Does heaven smile in the offering you give to God? Or does heaven approve it and smile on it? Because the Bible tells us that Jesus is at the treasury, at the seat of the temple. He sits there to watch what everyone is giving. What is the offering you give? This is 2023. Does heaven clap for you? Like a clap for that woman who gave her mite. The beauty of this transaction is not how much, but how much value do you place on God? The woman gave only a mite, maybe half a penny. And God said, this woman gave more than every other person. How? But human calculation cannot be. But God was measuring based on what was left. Does your offering honor God? Your gifting for gifts, do they honor God? What you call tithes, do they honor God? No. We believers are so fast and so good at when we are back the corner, we are in the corner. That time we begin to make vows. God, if you bring me out of earth, I'll show you how to serve God. So good at that, we are fast. Just God, just bring me in. All I'm asking you, forgive me this one, Lord. Bring me out. And once he brings you out, that time again, you go and start counting your money. And you play games with enough of games in serving God. This thing is real. If this born again thing is not real, I will not be here. I'm smarter than that. Stop playing games with your lifestyle. Stop playing games with your relationship with God. I'm your shame. That scripture you read, Psalm 116. Is that what you read? Put it on the screen. I close with that. In that translation, TPT. I'm passionately in love with God. Is that you? Because he listens to me. He hears my prayers and answers them. As long as I live, I'll keep praying to him. For he stoops down to listen to my heart's cry. Death once stared me in the face. Death stared me in the face. And I was close to slipping into his dark shadows. I was almost there. Slipping into the pit. I was terrified and overcome. But with sorrow. Death carpeted me and closed me in. I was almost slipping into the pit. Cried out to the Lord, God, come and save me. He was so kind. Hallelujah. So gracious to me because of his passion toward me. He made everything right and he restored me. So I've learned from my experience that God protects the vulnerable. For I was broken and brought low, but he answered me and came to my rescue. Now I can say, this is the result. I can say to myself and to all, relax and rest. Be confident. That's trust. That's dependence of this God. And serene. Be calm. Chill. For the Lord rewards. He rewards who? Which people? Who depend. Those who depend. The just shall live by faith. Those who depend on him. He rewards those who say, I slept and I woke up because my money sustained me. I lay me down, it woke me up because my certificate, my connections, my talent, but the Lord sustained me. Thou art a shield for me, my glory and my name.

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Kande ukaka omonde ikata robose irimonde kuturika daye onde ukata lamanda eluta la mushikili ngando ondeu ondeu ondeu ande ukate ikata ole busi kikikikiki. Today, by the authority of heaven, it comes to an end now.

that said, your head will not be lifted up. That has caused you shame and disgrace. You tried whatever you can, be it in your health, be it in your womb, tumor, fibroid, high blood pressure, heart issue, kidney or liver issue, lungs condition, blood condition, barrenness in all forms and impressions, physical, business barrenness, career and profession. I speak to it now by the authority of heaven. Today, destroy! Destroy! Destroy! Destroy! Destroy! Father, let there be exchange of body parts. Any body part that is damaged, no more functioning. Today, I speak as the oracle of God. Let it be replaced. Let it be replaced. Let it be replaced. Let it be replaced. Let it be replaced. What God does for one, it does for all. Understand that. That is the principle in the realm of the spirit. Don't just sit and be a spectator. Kante Romoziki. You lying devil. Take your hands off his life. In the name of Jesus, you will fulfill your years. I declare it by the authority of heaven. In the name of Jesus. I speak into every life here. You will not die. Premature death will not knock at your door. It will not knock at your door. It will not knock at your door. It will not knock at your door. You will not labor for trouble. And this time you pray. Pray. Otalibo Sakaria. Came as Ikinaliu, come. Kaleabo Satayimo. Landa Katoriba Sote. Let that load be lifted. Right now. In the name of Jesus Christ. Omama Sote. Kande. Daba Sote Ima Mama. Your hand will not bury your children. No bad news will come to your camp. In the name of Jesus. Give you the praise. Give me the praise. Why don't you ask for something from God? Speak something into your life. Open your mouth. Lord, this destiny will not be aborted. In the name of Jesus. Your colorful destiny will not be aborted. I lay my hands on you and speak blessing over your life. In the name of Jesus. We give you the praise. Stretch your hands. On this second Sunday of 2023, I stand as your prophet and declare over your life, by the authority of heaven, receive your miracle. Receive it now. Receive it now. Receive it now. You will not carry the load that is not yours.
you will not carry the load that is not yours. Accident will not kill you. Armed robbers will not kill you. Kidnappers will not kill you. Ritual killers will not kill you. Plane crash will not kill you. In the name of Jesus, you will fulfill your years. You will fulfill your years. You will fulfill your years. You will fulfill your years. Every opportunity that God has prepared on your pathway, you will not miss any of them. You will not miss any of them. You will not miss any of them. Your harvest will come speedily. Your answer comes today. It comes today. It comes today. All the questions end today. And the thank you, Father. Blessed be your name. Now, Father, wipe away these tears. In the name of Jesus. Let the answer come speedily. In Jesus' name. So, Lord, I speak that only good news will come from the accounts. Only good news will come from the accounts. Creation will answer to you. Creation will answer to you. Creation will answer to you. Creation will answer to you. Nothing will mock your results. Nothing will mock your results. Thank you, Father.

blessing. I speak blessing over your life. You will not be stranded. You will not be stranded. You will not be stranded. I bless you today. In Jesus' name.

If you are in this building and you have not made Jesus the Lord of your life, you know you are not born again. This is a great opportunity for you to start your year with reconciliation with the Father. Brother Mike, pray for me. I want to give my heart to Christ. I've been running my life and it has not worked anything. But today I surrender. I surrender to Him. Do whatever you want with my life. Jesus, I come to you. If that's you, wherever you are, all over this building, we are here for you. We are here to help you. We are here to ensure that what God has planned for you, that nothing stops it. Leave your seat and come here now with me. Leave your seat and come. Leave your seat and come. Yes, come. Leave your seat and come. Leave your seat and come. Leave your seat and come. Yes, come. We want to pray with you. We want to pray for you. Leave your seat and come. Leave your seat and come. Come. Lord, I give my heart to you. I give my life to you. Welcome back to your Father. It's a new beginning. Yes. Welcome. Welcome.

0: Today, I denounce the devil and all his works. I invite you, come and live in me. You are my Savior. You are my Lord. From this time forward, I will serve you all the days of my life. Thank you for saving my soul. I receive now your miracle of salvation. In the name of Jesus. Amen. Let me pray for you. Father, I pray for these precious ones. And I stand upon the confession of their faith in Jesus as Lord and Savior. And upon the authority of your word, claiming the blood you shed for them. And in the name that's above every name, I declare every sin in their lives forgiven. The power of darkness over their life is destroyed. Let the miracle of transformation become a reality in their lives. In the name of Jesus Christ, the work you have started, Father, shall be completed in them. And I ask that from now they'll begin to participate in the blessings of the children of God in the light. In Jesus' name. Amen. Everyone shout amen.
1: Amen.
0: Now I want you to start by obedience. Follow our dear sister. You will take your particulars. You will take your address. We want to be praying for you. Go with them. Give us your correct data. Amen.
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9: 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Peace.

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1: 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Music heals. 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
1: Hello, hello, my confirmed party of life there, my wonderful villagers. Now me, your confirmed party mighty woman, I welcome all of una to today's episode of Village Square. How your side now? How the weather day for your side? I hope say everything day weller and you just day take every day one step at a time. Time don't reach, you know how we dey do am now. Make we enter the area, make we sharply call every make them come tanda. Sit down for Village Square because that time don't reach for us to put Tori for ground and make we shook mouth put. And today on day interesting because the matter concern waiting they go on at the moment. Today we go to talk about how today can't wait for rainy season. Yes, so now the Tori when they grand without we are go call everybody, make them come gather for Village Square with your confirmed party mighty woman. Let them know say the program they shell it for Grace Impact Radio, your number one Ogbonge online radio. Yes, so oh yeah, my people, make we take this music whole body. When we come back, we go just jump enter the Tori for ground today. How today can't wait for rain season. Oh yeah, go come.

Welcome back, oh my people. I don't see all of una, and I don't stand up for village square like this, and it just they make belle they sweet me well. Now still me, your confirmed paddy, mighty woman. And today we the yarn about how today can't pay for rain season. Yes, so now rainy season we don't enter, even blind man they sabi say this weather it don't change. Yes, so you know say for Naija. Now two major seasons we get dry season and we get wet or rain season, you don't understand. So that dry season self

April showers, the thing done before May, June, July, now the chief of them all. And dry season, now from November to March. But these days, everything self don't mix up. Even January like this, you go see heavy rain, they fall every now and then. February, the same thing. March, the same thing. So the weather, it on the shift gear. But major, June, July, serious rain, they fall. For some weeks now, the weather just they change without notice. You know, they even inform person, just they do gra-gra because now in time of day, the weather they change without notice. You go see, say, small sun go shine now. And before you leave your room, enter parlor, heavy rain, don't start. The sun feel they shine self, it not go even give signal. Weather not go even dark, rain go just begin pour. And this season, now the one where we they take experience catarrh, we they take experience cold, even cough, you know, and tight chest. If to say now that COVID time, now we go the fear, say, now COVID, no. Rain season, wet season, self, they cause all these things, catarrh, cold. Sometimes your nose go block, self. You not go even fit smell or taste anything. And you go, they feel some discomfort. All of this, they come with this particular season, this rain season. So, that's why we won't talk about how to take kankwe for this rain season. Even if we go experience any of these things, it go day minimal. You understand me, so? As Nigerians, we suppose don't they used to this weather because now the seasons where we they experience on a yearly basis. So some things no suppose take us unawares. You understand? We not go just say, no say rain go fall for rain season. My party that one self no he no follow rain season na in season. You they understand me so? Anything when day for a season the day surplus. So we no go talk say it take us unawares. Or we no know. But this season, anybody wearing rain beat, you know, wearing coats, you know, carry umbrella, now that person fault. Even if, say, sun, they shine, you, they sweat, when you, they come off for house, make you, no, they deceived by that one, because as we talk, say, now in season, if he no give you notice, say, he want fall. You understand? So we must make sure, say, we they can't pay, we hold our side, gidigba, for this weather. It gets some precautions where we need to take and some things we need to put in place to make sure, say, this rain season, no taking reggae take spoil our blues. You understand me? So we must put some things in place, make some plans, make some preparations, adjust settings for our house, you know, or just tweak some things here and there so that we go fit enjoy the best of this season. I go like make we go on another music break. When we come back, we go consider those things what we need to put in place to take help us enjoy this weather. Make we go come.

Welcome back, my people. We still day for this place. We day for Village Square and with your confirmed party, Mighty Woman. And this program is Shelle for Grace Impact Radio, your number one Obonge online radio. Yes, so the Tori for ground now. How today can pay for this rain season where we just experience like this? And I don't explain, say, for Naija, we get two major season, the dry season and the wet season. And I talk, say, now from April to October and November to March, you don't understand, so. But we know, say, a lot of things don't change. So even the rain season was supposed to be April to October these days, even before April, rain, the fall yakata. But nevertheless, we know, say, this very particular point in time, the rain, it is heavy well. So we talk, say, get some precautions where we need to take and some things where we need to put in place to make sure, say, this rain season, you know, catch us on our way. One of them now say, make we they avoid to the waka inside rain. Make we know the waka inside rain, no, make we avoid them by all means. If we fit, avoid them, because you see the cold when they follow when rain beats person. No be the one when they follow. So as I say, so make you avoid walking under the rain. If you fit, avoid them. By all means, make you avoid them, because you fit catch another sickness when that rain beats you. It no get part two. So make you make sure, say, you wear rain boots, wash your leg well. And you know, some people, they rinse leg for when they see what they call potopoto, that's the rainwater when don't gather. Then we say, I clean, make I just wash my leg. No, they tempted to wash your leg. You don't know the bacteria and the things when that rain don't wash, keep for there. So make you wear proper shoes, wear rain boots, make sure, say, your feet they covered, where the tea and all those yamayama no go enter your leg. And peradventure, if you enter quickly as possible, make you wash them, come out. They hear me, no waka for rain. If you must waka for rain, make sure, say, you wear rain boots, you get raincoat, you even carry umbrella in all day too much. They hear me, so, because this weather, you know, they follow person joke. Another thing when we suppose, you know, look now, say, for this rain season, if you they drive, make you drive slowly and carefully, and also make you crawl, but make you drive at a reasonable pace, especially when visibility day poor, because it gets some rain where you no go even fit move your car. But if you fit move your car and you see, say, the road not too clear, you know they see well. In fact, make you put on your hazard light to inform other people, say, you dead their front, oh. You understand, so, because not be all of us they fit drive when rain they fall. So if peradventure the rain catch you for road and visibility day poor, make sure, say, your car self get good brakes. Make sure, say, you get good brakes, because the way you they drive on a normal day for dry road not be the same driving it be when road wet. The road they slippery more at this point in time, so this not be the time where you go they do James Bond or they want test driving skills or show driving skill for road. No, now different thing entirely. So make we day careful. Day careful, the visibility day poor, make you drive small. Put on your hazard lights and make sure, say, this season safe. And all season, your brakes they good, because they're not they take brakes for motor take play. Another one, make you always make sure, say, umbrella and raincoat them day your bag or them day your car. As I tell you before, this one are in season. If he come unannounced, he no need to write letter give you, say, I be rain, I want fall, I they come, you carry umbrella, he not they announce like that. So make sure, say, at all times that foldable umbrella he day your bag. Men go say, me I no fit carry umbrella, I no be woman, I no sure say I go fit keep up. This one no be man or woman matter. Make sure say umbrella day with you. If you no fit cope with umbrella, make sure say raincoat day inside that your laptop bag or inside that your backpack.
make sure say raincoat day. E get some light ones self when then they sell. You fit even fold and put for your pocket, but just make sure say you get wetin you go take keep yourself safe when rain start to fall. Make either day your bag or make it day your car. Person know they form to carry all these things when I mention. Rain season not be time when then they form. If no rain go beat you. Beat you nafu nafu. You understand me? So you go wash your hair, come off for your body. So make sure say you get all these implements or gadgets when I just stop. Another one when we go look. Now say, you see for this season, no touch electric wires. Oh, in fact, no they touch electricity anyhow, wires, all those things. No touch them. And put off electric appliances. Do you understand me? So make with the turn off electric appliances, especially when we won't come off for house, because sometimes thunderstorms they follow all this rain. And we feel not their house now. All those things, then they sensitive. Make we turn them off. Make sure say we disconnect them. Come out the plug for wall. Pata pata. You don't understand me? So come out and for wall. No take ordinary hand take remove wire for road to pass. So you know say some road when the rain don't fall, wire go drop. No go use your bare hand say make I just shift and for road make I pass. I take God beg you. Eh? If e dey ground make you know they sure of the power source, make you go pass another place. Because some self fit be electricity, no be telephone wire rope cut for ground. So make we dey vigilant. Make sure say you turn off appliances, commot the thing from wall when you they go out, because some of these things when rain they fall, they not they coordinate like that well again. You understand me? So make we also invest in power surge. Now some appliances they help control that power when they come into our appliances. Make sure say you plug them to power surge so that even when thunderstorm come and all those things, your electronics and your appliances, them go day safe. Make we go on a music break. When we come back, we will continue the story of the things what we need to put in place.

People, this is still Village Square with your confirmed Paddy Mighty Woman, and we still did talk about the Tory of how to take the kangpe for this rain season. We did look some of the things what we need to put in place to make sure say this season is day enjoyable for us. We don't talk say make we avoid to the waka for inside rain. If you must waka for inside that rain, make sure say you hold umbrella, you wear raincoats, you wear your rain boots. And if you they drive when rain they fall, make we drive small small, because I talk say not be as road be when ground dry, not be the same way it be when the ground wet, it they slippery. Also invest in good tires for your car, tires when get better grip when rain they fall, and make sure say your car brakes they intact. They function optimally, and if visibility poor, make you turn on your hazard light when you they drive for inside rain, and make you also reduce your speed. I don't also talk say make we know they touch electric wires anyhow, especially for this season. Make we no go take hand take carry wire when electricity they run through. Another one when we need to ensure say we put in place during this season, I say make we dey lock our windows. Lock your windows, especially when you won't come off for house. You know say different, say you dey house, you feel rush go lock the windows when that heavy rain starts without informing you. If you won't come out, make you lock all the windows, even the door safe. When you lock them, if you get those floor towels or mat, make you take put them, because it gets some doors where no reach ground finish, water feet come into the room. When you don't know say now, so that your area be or that house be where rain they fall, make you ensure say you shocking the doors for the bottom with all those flood towels, so that you know go come enter house where they flooded. Do you understand me? So lock your windows, lock the doors properly, put some clothes for areas when you feel say water go seep in. Lock your windows though before you come off for house, even if say that sun they shine at 38 degrees Celsius. No let them deceive you. We don't talk earlier on say this rain nine season a day, so if they come without informing anybody, so make sure say we lock our windows, lock our doors properly, so that our furniture go day safe and our electric appliances go day safe, and this one safe go make sure say we no experience any form of electrocution. Another one be say, you know say this season na mosquito season. Omo, the thing they fear me, they make liver cut me when I go just see one mosquito they fly up and down. Nah, this season be that. So make you make sure say you take precaution against them. Use mosquito net for your house. Personally, me, I don't like mosquito net, because now work to they put them down and carry them up. But we go need to, you know, just bear them, especially for this season. Make we mount our mosquito net. If it use insecticide, take spray the house maybe every once in 2 days. Or that electronic mosquito killer. Thankfully, all those things they around now. You feel just buy them, plug one for your room, plug for your other rooms, plug for the living room, so that mosquito no go dead too much like that for us. If you no want use mosquito net, make you dey spray the house with insecticide every two days. If you no fit do that one, make you invest in electronic mosquito killer. It go help well. Also make you increase your vitamin C intake for this season, because I tell you say catarrh, cold, people they sneeze, they draw nose. As me at day here like this for this Village Square, myself I they draw nose because of this weather. So it is very important make we invest in vitamin C, increase our vitamin C intake, make we chop enough fruit to help boost our immunity, because this weather it they deal with our immune system well. So make we self ready to jack that immune system up, so that as I talked before, say this weather no go taking reggae take spoil our blues, so that we go enjoy them wella. Make we also drink clean water to stay hydrated, because one thing when this weather they bring come be say your body go just feel cold. You go say weather cold, I know they thirsty, but no they deceived. Hydrate your body, hydrate yourself, drink clean water to stay hydrated. Make sure say you drink enough water
because whether cold or hot, the body system needs a certain amount of water intake. So we must make sure say we take that water so that our system go stay optimally, go function optimally. Make we avoid for this season, especially make we avoid roadside food for this season, because hygiene they low, rain they fall, breeze they blow, they pack every yama yama. So as much as lies within your power, make you avoid roadside food, all those finger food, all those roadside things when they always a sweet on a norm. This season, my paddy, my villager, make you try avoid them. Because as I talked before, say hygiene level they low, they poor for this season, because the rain they carry all sorts of things, breeze they carry all sorts of things. So this season, avoid them. Make you avoid them, because dirty water feed don't splash on that item when they display, especially if nobody don't want to get peel or get cover. Dirty water feed don't splash on them. Breeze feed don't blow dirty on top them. You no go know. So make we avoid them as much as possible. Peradventure say you come buy all these fruits, make we wash them well. If you no get vinegar, make you put salt for the water, take wash them, so that any bacteria or germs when follow and come, all those things go wash come out. Another thing, make you make sure say containers or tires where water fit stay no day around your compound. You know, sometimes if we get tires for one corner, get one plastic, maybe flower pot, make sure say water no gather inside those things, because once water gather for inside, be rest assured say mosquitoes go don't build empire there. So in order to avoid mosquitoes building empire for those kind places, get rid of those containers, turn their face down so that water no go rest anywhere. Remove any form of tire or any container where if you gather water so that mosquito no go build house for there. Also, make you put disinfectant for your bathing water this season, especially if maybe the water na areas where water not the way be said, then they gather rain water probably from well, or people go just put their bowls and container for outside to take collect water. Make you put disinfectant as far as that rain don't touch the roof. If they roll from the roof come, a lot of things don't follow and come. Some people they use that water cook safe, but if you they take and bath, you don't know what it don't follow and waka. So make you put disinfect that water, purify your water. Make you iron your clothes well because of molds. Me, I don't see all those things. Even my chair by my table yesterday, I got to clean them because I see some mold down there some of the corners. Now because that area they moist, you know, they cold, especially for this weather, that part they cold. So iron your clothes well. If you they store them for wardrobe, anywhere you they keep them, iron them well so that the heat from that iron go kill any form of bacteria when follow that mold enter your cloth. They understand, so that we go avoid some things, we not go come go get skin irritation and all of that. And I talk say when you buy fruits or vegetables, make you wash them well. Wash them well before you use them. Either use salt or vinegar and clean water. Another one, now make we get enough sleep. As I talk, no to say our immunity for this season, it don't drop. Our immunity don't drop. So we need to get enough sleep to boost our immunity. My people, make we go on another break. When we come back, we will continue with this story of how today can't wait

Welcome back, welcome back, my wonderful villagers. This is Nasil, your confirmed party, mighty woman, and we day for Village Square. And this program is Shele for Grace Impact Radio, your number one Obonge online radio. I hope say you share them to your friends and family. Then suppose they with us for Village Square right now, because this story concerns everybody, especially if you day for Niger. We still they talk about how today can't pay for this rain season. We they look the precautions when we need to take get the best or enjoy the best of this weather. In fact, this season are my best season because I love this season. I love this weather, not be small. So it is special to me. Even though say rain they fall every day, me I they enjoy them. So all these things we need to put them in place to take enjoy this weather. Well. We don't talk, say make we iron our clothes well because of mold we don't grow on them. Make we wash our fruit and our vegetables well before we chop them. Make we get enough sleep to boost our immunity, because it's not just day enough to chop fruit or to increase our vitamin C intake. If you no sleep well, your immunity go dey drop. Also, make we dey exercise regularly. You know, say this weather they deceive person. You feel just they warm, cozy. You say, well, I don't want to stress my bone. I'm not sure say I want exercise today. But you need to keep your body moving, especially for this weather. Make sure say you exercise. If you get skipping rope, make you skip 200, 300, 500. You go see, say you go sweat. Your heart go dey pump wella. If you no want skip, make you jog. Make you go on a long walk, 25 minutes, 30 minutes, that one self go do. If you be gym lover like me, make you hit the gym, do 45 minutes, 1 hour, or as your power carry, 2 hours, you go there rejuvenated. Make you exercise regularly. Also, make you they wash your hands regularly, because this weather, they carry plenty things. People, they cough, people, they sneeze. People, they touch things up and down. The weather, they wet. Make you, they wash your hands regularly so that you no go don't carry bacteria or transport them from one point to the other. It they important. Wash your hands regularly. If you be person where get asthmatic symptoms, you dey asthmatic or you get allergies, make you make sure say your medications near you. They carry them about, because this weather and people with asthmatic issue, they no be friends at all. They no be friends at all. Make sure say your medications dey near you, or this season you dey get allergies, make sure say your medications dey around you. No take and play. Make you always there for your side for this season. And you know the things when you supposed to no expose your body. No, they do, I am hot, commot cloth. You set fan to yourself, that breeze they blow. All of them, they pack enter your chest. Make you wear better cloth. Make you keep warm. Use your warmer. Use your duvet when you they sleep. If your children they sleep, me I they do that one every night for this season. My children no sabi keep their duvet or blanket for body. And they get up for midnight, they go check them. Make sure say them they properly covered. Some days they go shout, mommy, we are sweating. Want to turn on the fan. I go say, okay, no problem. When they don't fall asleep, their temperature don't cool, I go there, go turn off the fan. Also put their blanket for their body well. So if we get little ones around us, I beg make we monitor them well. They need to keep warm. Make sure say your children wear their sweaters every morning. If you feel say, okay, sun don't shine that morning, as I tell you earlier on, make you know they deceived. Just fold their sweaters or their cardigans, put them for inside their bag, because in 2 minutes, that same hot weather now, rain will begin fall. Then go wear them. Make sure say he always there with them. Buy them umbrellas, buy them raincoats, rain boots to keep them safe from the rain, or keep them safe from this weather. As I talk, make you keep warm, no expose yourself too much. For this season, you not really need to put fan on. If you put them on at all, make it day on low, make it just they circulate. Even AC safe. Just let your AC day low, because some people know sabi do without them. In fact, when the weather cold, you don't even need the AC, because this one not be sign of say person they rich or you won't show off. No, if the weather cold, rain fall like this, turn off the AC. The room will still cold.
you dey understand me, so I'll just put am on small, make everywhere cold. When you reach, say, don't cool, you off am. Make we also make sure, say, our children no dey exposed. I just talk that one finish. Make them no dey exposed, I beg. If then dey house, wear them socks. Wear them socks, make them wear socks. Just they play around, because if your house they tiled like my own, the tiles this season they cold, and the cold then go just the waka enter your brain, it go cold, small cold the entire your body. So make sure say the children wear socks. Even myself, I they wear socks. I know one story that touch the heart, and make we reduce cold drinks for this season. Me, I like cold drink well low, but I they try, I they manage, I they take caution. I know they let them they too cold. That they try drink room temperature water. So make we try well for this season. So that as I talk before, we go enjoy the best of this season. Way be rain season. My people, my villagers, my wonderful confirmed party. I hope say you hear all these things when I don't put down on how to take enjoy or maximize this weather. Make you no let rain season pause and sand for your garri. You feel still enjoy ram. You don't understand me. So if you put all these things in place, you go enjoy ram. My people, now here we go draw the curtain today for Village Square with your confirmed party, Mighty Woman. I hope say you enjoy today episode as me I take enjoy ram. Una do well if you know follow me tanda for Village Square. I go just they talk alone, they go say I thank all of una my villagers as una take follow me day here, and I thank all my people them for Grace Impact Radio Studio. Ah, they see the big work when una they do. Ah, God bless una for me and my God the top revo. Our God pata pata for Grace Impact Radio Revo Twalisa. I greet you all of una do well till I come your way again. Na me your confirmed party, Mighty Woman. Una bye bye.

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mean, it's a time to inspire, to encourage, and to strengthen. What do I say? Is it a good morning, afternoon, evening? Depending on where you're connected right now. And I want to say Happy New Month. This is the first time I'm coming to you in the month of July. So I want to say welcome to the month of July. It's the seventh month and God is perfecting all that concerns us in the name of Jesus Christ. Happy New Month. I pray that this month we yield an increase to us. The first half of the year is gone, but not to worry. The Bible says, better is the end of a thing than the beginning thereof. So I believe, God, that beginning from this month of July, you will testify one testimony after another in Jesus' name. And then before I get the program started today, let me just take a moment. I really want to invite you to this life-changing event. It's a special event that will be taking place in the city of Port Harcourt, River State, Nigeria. Peradventure, you are anywhere around the environment of this city between the 29th of July to the 2nd of August. Then this event is a must attend for you. I mean, it's a gathering ordained by God Himself to enable us accomplish purpose for such a time as this. It is the biannual zonal convention of the Redeemed Evangelical Mission South Zone 1. And this event will be taking place at TREM South 1 headquarters. I mean the Lot House, TREM Elekahia, Port Harcourt, along Ohiamini Road, by Bombs Bus Stop, behind the Elekahia Community Primary School. The theme for this program is Grace Awakening. Yes, you heard me right. Grace Awakening. God wants to bring to our consciousness His deposit in us by walking, you know, by waking us to the reality of who we are in Christ Jesus. And men of God have been prepared for this program, including the presiding bishop, our own big daddy, like we like to call him, Bishop Dr. Mike Okonkwo Emafar. He will be here live. And trust me, you don't want to miss an opportunity to hear this global lion roar. The event again is from the 29th of July to the 2nd of August 2026, and the time is 5 p.m. daily and 9 a.m. on Saturday and on Sunday. It's Grace Awakening. Tell a friend to tell a friend to tell a friend. I don't want you to come alone. This is a special invite from Hadiza, Healing Heart with Hadiza. I'll go on a short music break and I'll be right back to get the program started.

Welcome back. The program is Healing Heart with Hadiza on Grace Impact Radio, your number one online radio station for the world, music and for entertainment. And today on this program, I will be sharing another inspiring true life story. The story I choose to title From Broken to Becoming. From Broken to Becoming. I mean, it's a story of a dear friend of mine by the name Tolu. I have her permission to share the story in order to encourage someone who may be going through a difficult situation right now. I want you to know that you are not alone in it. I mean, Tolu's story will definitely encourage someone today. I believe God that by the time we are through with this program, whatever it is that you're confronted with, you will look up to that issue, eyeball to eyeball, squaring up your shoulders and say, devil, I've got this. So I want you to know that you are not alone in it, and it is not specific to you or maybe to your family. Whatever that issue is, it is not peculiar. It is not specific to you. The Bible says to us in the book of 1 Corinthians 10 and verse 13. Now you will be hearing me use scriptures because this program is built on the infallible Word of God. It is built on the integrity of God's Word, letting you know that you can stand and anchor on God's Word no matter what that situation is, and you'll be rest assured that by the end of the day, you will still be standing. So the book of 1 Corinthians 10:13 says, the Message translation, I like the way it's put in here. It says, no test or temptation that comes your way is beyond the curse of what others have had to face. All you need to remember is that God will never let you down. He will never let you be pushed past your limit. He will always be there to help you come through it. This is God's word. So that situation you're going through right now, no matter how difficult you think it is, I want you to know that God says this temptation is not uncommon to everyone. I love God's word because it is not ambiguous or vague. It is precise and it is specific. It says, there is no test or temptation that comes to you that is beyond the curse of what others have had to face. This is the truth. You need to remember, when you go through life's difficulty, when you go through life's challenges, when you go through that difficult pathway, that it is not specific to you, and you are not the first or last to go through it. There are people who have gone through that same trials or even worse, but they came through. That is why it is called a going through. You will not be stuck in it. The devil has a way of making you feel like, you know, this is just me. It's happening to me alone. You know, you don't know what I'm going through. Nobody on earth have gone through this. I want you to know that this is not specific to you. And no one has been through it. But that is a lie that you must resist. The devil is a liar. There's no truth in him. The word of God is truth. And if the Bible says there is none, that means there is none. Now, what does that, you know, what
that does to you, like when you understand that this is not specific to me, what that does to you is that it will strengthen you and give you a hope. It will strengthen you and give you a hope, because you will remember that others have been through more difficult situation and yet they were not consuming it. So knowing that someone has been through it and came through will help you see possibilities in the midst of that difficult situation. I mean, the Bible says that Abraham believed God against hope. So even when the situation looks like it is hopeless, you will see hope in that situation. What is that problem that is confronting you right now? What is that situation? I have good news for you. It is not peculiar to you. It is not specific to you. And the same God who has helped others to go through that route, you know, that situation, that pathway, that same God is bringing you. You are coming out better in the name of Jesus Christ. Now, the second thing I want you to see in that scripture from 1 Corinthians 10 verse 13 is that it says, all you need to remember is that God will never let you down. God will never let you down. At this point, I want to shout glory, because that's what my pastor would have shouted. So let me repeat those words to you. The Bible says God will never let you down. He says you should remember this. So if you are in a difficult situation that looks like it is impossible, I want you to understand that you are not alone in that state. God is with you. God is for you. He says he will never leave you and he won't forsake you. It doesn't matter what that situation is. Our God is the faithful God. You can count on his faithfulness. He will never let you down. He says in Isaiah 43, do not be afraid. Do not be afraid. This is an instruction that you need to listen. When you believe in the Lord your God, you will be established. I want you to be established in the truth of God's word. Fear, the Bible said, is a torment. But the Bible told us, do not be afraid. Why is it that you shouldn't be afraid? It said, because I have reclaimed you. Another translation say, I have redeemed you. You are bought back by the precious blood of Jesus Christ. I want you to know that the price that was paid on your behalf is not a price that was based on things that are corruptible. It is the incorruptible, the blood of Jesus that is without blemish that was paid on your behalf. So he says to you, I have called you by name. You are mine. God knows you by your name. He knows where you are. He knows the situation you are in right now. And he says, you are mine. You belong to God. And no devil has the power to pluck you out of his hands. Because whatever is committed to God, you can be rest assured that it is safe in his hands. You are in God's hands. The Bible says he has inscribed you in the hollow of his palm, and your face is always before him. When you go through the sea, he says, I am with you. Not that I was. He says, I am with you. In that situation today, God says to say to you that you are not alone. I am with you. Through the rivers, he says, they will not sweep you away. That
issue, that situation, that circumstances, whatever it is, sickness, disease, is it a debt, is it you trying to think how you can go on, the Bible says it will not sweep you away. He said when you walk through fire, you will not be burned, and the flames will not burn you. They will not harm you. The flames of this life, they will not harm you. And why? He says, because I am the Lord your God. I am the Lord your God. You know, when Moses was going to deliver the children of Israel, when he asks God, he says to him, how, what do I tell them? Which God do I say sent me? He says, say to them, I am the I am. So whatever is that am that you are in there, the Bible says, I am the Lord your God. He's not just the Lord our God, he's the Holy One of Israel. And he says, your Savior. He says, I will give ransom for your life. You are ransomed. Then I love the verse 4 of that Isaiah 43. He says, since you are precious to me, I want you to know that you are precious to God. I mean, the Bible, one of my favorite scriptures that I love is Romans 8 verse 32. The Bible says to us, he that did not withhold his beloved son, how can he not with him also freely give us all things? The Bible says to us in verse 4 of Isaiah 43 that you are precious to me. You are honored and I love you. I mean, what? Why won't you go bonkers for this God who not only are you precious in his sight, but he says you are honored. God has his honor on you. Who can dishonor you? And he says, I love you. I will exchange others for you. Nations will be the price I pay for your life. I mean, oh God, I don't know how you feel, but when I read God's word, he says nations will be the price I pay for your life. God is willing to give a whole nation for you. He wants you to remember how precious you are to him. You are not alone. Whatever it is you are going through, I want you to know that God is right there. He loves you more than you think you love yourself. God knows your strength, and he says he will not allow you to be pushed beyond your limit. He knows you, and he knows what he is doing in you. No matter how much the devil tries, you will not be pushed beyond limit. Hold on to God and to the word of his grace that is able to build you up and give you an inheritance among those who are sanctified. I declare to you today, you are coming out of that situation. This is just the trial of your faith, and this trial is working for you a far more exceeding weight of glory. You are God's powerhouse. You are anointed by God. You are called by God to do the works of God. You are God's ambassador. You have the seal of God upon you. You cannot fail. You cannot be defeated. God's hand is resting upon your life. You are not ordinary. You are an expensive cargo. You are not ordinary. You are spiritually dangerous. God's hand is upon your life. It's Healing Heart with Hadiza.

Welcome back. The program is still Healing Heart with Hadiza. And here in the studio, I'm just going one step after the other, swaying from here to there, because I mean, I'm spiritually dangerous. I don't know about you. I've got angels working. They are fighting for me. They are on assignment for me. And I've got prayers poured all over me. And what? I have the anointing of God upon my life. So don't play with me, because I am spiritually dangerous. Oh, welcome back. It's still Healing Heart with Hadiza on Grace Impact Radio, your number one online radio station for the world music and entertainment. If you're just joining in, well, you just missed a very interesting part. But I'll say to you not to worry, because there will be a repeat broadcast by 9:30 p.m. WAT. And right now, I will be sharing the story. I promised that I'm going to be sharing a story with you today that I believe will inspire someone on the call today. Excuse me. And that's the story of my dear friend Tolu. And I choose to title the story, From Broken to Becoming. Just stay with me as I share her story. So Tolu was 27 years old, living in Lagos. And, you know, everything seemed to be the perfect life going on for her. She had a good job. She was engaged, about to be married. And she was a church girl. I mean, she was a believer, serving in the choir. Tolu was not just a church goer. She's someone who has dedicated her life to God. Then, 6 months down the line, Tolu's life took a dive downwards. First, she lost her dad. I mean, her dad. She was very close to her dad. He was a very strong support for her. And her father just had a brief illness and, you know, passed on to glory. So Tolu was still mourning and grieving about the death of her father. As if that wasn't bad enough, you know, 2 weeks to the proposed date of her wedding, the fiancé called off the wedding. Yeah, he said, I'm not doing it again. I don't want to go into the details of that, but that wedding was called off. And while we are just thinking like this is the worst of it, the job, the company was downsizing. And guess who was affected? Yes. Your guess is right. Tolu lost her job. So all of a sudden, everything seemed to be spiraling downwards. Everything was going wrong. And the questions were, where did she miss it? What is going on? And you know, like we'll say here in Nigeria, they will say her village people are after her, you know. It's okay most times when people go through difficult situation in life. I mean, people are bound to begin to want to say, ah, are you sure there's something, you know, that you are not doing right? I mean, they said it to Job. His friends who are supposed to know him very well, they came to a point from defending him till when they had to say, come, it's like there's a secret sin you're not telling us. If not, how is it possible for someone to go through all of this situation? But let me tell you now, even with Jesus and his disciples, they said Jesus was working, and then he met someone who was blind from birth. And then the disciples asked Jesus, he said, whose sin was it that caused this? But Jesus said to them, it is not anyone's sin. It is neither the parents, neither is it the fault of the child. But he said, it is
for the glory of God to be revealed. So sometimes you go through difficult situation as a child of God does not necessarily mean that it is the same from your past, because the Bible clearly tells us in the book of 2 Corinthians 5 verse 17, if any man be in Christ, it says, you are a new creature. All things have passed away and all things have become new. There is newness of life. I'm not saying about a refurbished life. Remember the scripture I read to us in Isaiah 43. The Bible said, God speaking, he said, you are ransomed. You have been redeemed by God. He has reclaimed you. You belong to God. So it is not about your past. It is not about what happened now. It is sometimes for the glory of God. Sometimes it is the pathway to your purpose. And so Tolu went through this difficult pathway. And she lost her dad. She lost her fiancé. She lost the job that would have been like a comfort to her. But I thank God for her life, because in the midst of everything happening around her, one thing that was sure, that was guaranteed, that was not shaking, was her faith in God. She stood unwavering. And the book of Daniel told us, it says, the people who do know their God, they shall be strong, and they were the people that will do exploit. Tolu stood on the word of God unwavering. She was stable, she was firm, she was built on that rock that is a solid foundation. She says sometimes, I mean, we are all humans, so it's not like she's a superhuman being that did not feel the weight of what she was going through. But she said sometimes she would go into her room and all that she could do was to put on some worship song and just cry. I mean, she would cry to her full, reminding God of his promises. And you know what? The Bible says that all of God's promises in Christ Jesus has already been accomplished. And but she said she would cry and she would take God's word back to him. And she said in one of those low moments, thinking about the shame, you can understand, I mean, 2 weeks to the wedding, Ashebi has been done, hall has been taken, different vendors, you know, cards have gone out and all of that, but you just end up saying that the wedding is not holding. I mean, beyond the shame and what people were saying, she said she opened her Bible randomly to the book of Isaiah 43. And as she read the scriptures where God was saying, when you pass through the waters, I will be with you. When you walk through the fire, you shall not be burned. She said as she was reading the scriptures, that scripture became her anchor. She said she wrote it on her mirror. She put it in her phone notes everywhere, and she kept speaking these words and meditating on the word of God. But let me explain something to you, that you are speaking God's word and the situation does not seem to be changing does not mean that your prayers are not being answered, because God says in the word that while we are yet speaking, he said God has already answered. This is the situation of Tolu. But 2 years into all of these things, Tolu got a better job. And also, she started a small business of selling Ankara bags online. And today, as I speak to you, Tolu runs a mentorship program for young ladies who are going through heartbreak and grief. And this is her word, and I quote, she says, God didn't remove the pain overnight, but his word kept me
from drowning in it. The same fire that was meant to burn me became my testimony. I mean, what a word. She went through the season of difficulty. She went through the deep waters, but they couldn't swallow her. I mean, she was burned. She went through the fire, but was not burned. The smoke was not kindled on her. When you see Tolu today, she doesn't look like someone who has been through such a situation. And drawing inspiration from this story of Tolu, I declare over you, whoever it is that is listening, maybe your case is not exactly like Tolu's own, but you are in the deep waters, or maybe you're going through the fire of life. I want to say to you that God is with you. He will never leave you. He will not forsake you. In this journey called life, your life has been predestined and ordained. You are chosen. You are held by God's hand. I want to declare to you that whatever it is that the enemy meant for evil, God is turning it around. In fact, God has turned it around for your good. You're coming out of that situation unscathed. God is restoring to you the years that the cowworm, you know, the palm worm, the caterpillar, the locust, whatever it is, have eaten. Your story is changing because God is making all things new for you again. And I declare to you that your testimony will be noised and it will encourage your world. Keep holding on. Your best story, the pages of your story, they are about to be revealed. I forgot to let you know that Tolu did not just get a better job, started her business, but Tolu is married and she has 2 kids. I mean, she made God's word her anchor. She worshiped. And as you make the word of God your anchor today, be rest assured that your worship will become a weapon that the enemy cannot gainsay. The program is still Healing Heart with

0: back. The program is still Healing Heart with Hadiza on Grace Impact Radio. I don't know about you, but my worship is a weapon. And when I begin to worship, it loses stand. That's it. It loses stand. And I'm saying to you that when you hold on to God's word, when you situations will definitely come. I mean, Jesus told us in his word, he says that as long as we are in this world, we will suffer some difficulties. There will be difficult situation. But that scripture didn't end there. He said, be of good cheer because I have defeated the world. This world is conquered on your behalf. And this world does not have what it takes to stop God's plan and purpose for your life. I want you to believe God by his word, knowing that the word of God is truth. The word of God can never fail. The word of God has not failed, and it will not fail in your time, in the name of Jesus Christ. You know, the Bible says to us in the book of Isaiah 46, let me read that scripture to us because I believe it will bless someone. Isaiah 46, and I'm reading verses 9 and 10 from the New Living Translation. And this is God's word to someone. It says, remember the things I have done in the past. Can you remember the faithfulness of God? Can you remember when you were in any situation at all and you cried out for the help of God and God came through for you? The Bible says to you, remember the things I have done in the past. If he has done it before, he can do it again. He said, for I alone am God. I alone am God. I am God and there is none like me. There is no one beside our God. He is the Almighty, the beginning before the beginning began. He is the God who says a thing and he is able to bring it to pass. He says, I am God and there is none like me. Now listen to verse 10. Verse 10 says, only I can tell you the future before it even happens. So your future is not dependent on what you are going through. Neither is your future dependent on any man. But your future is in God's hand. He says, only I can tell you the future before it even happens. And let me explain this to you. The book of Jeremiah 29:11 says to us, God speaking, I know the thoughts that I have towards you. It says, thought of peace, not of evil, to give you an expected end. Now, the same verse 10 says, everything I plan will come to pass, for I do whatever I wish. He is the God that is not answerable to any man. And he says, everything he has planned concerning you, I mean, it cannot be aborted, it cannot be thwarted. In the name of Jesus Christ, no matter what comes against you, within you is that ability to overcome the enemy. The book of 1 John 4 verse 4 says, little children, you are born of God, for greater is he that is in you than he that is in the world. So the greater one lives inside of you. You are more than conqueror. You are born of God. You are born of the incorruptible seed of God's word. And God's word concerning you will never fail in the name of Jesus Christ. God's word concerning you will never fail in the name of Jesus Christ. So as I wrap up the program for today, I want to quickly share with you three things from Tolu's story that I believe will be a blessing and encourage you through your difficult time. Number one, I want to say to you that in your time of difficulty or trial, when your faith is being tested, run to God. Run to God. Don't run away from God. Tolu kept serving in her ministry. She went to God. She played worship songs. She was always in God's presence. And the Bible says that in His presence is fullness of joy. So when you go to God, when you bring your weakness, He will strengthen you. In your weakness, the strength of God is made manifest. So don't run away from God, but rather, I will say to you, run to God. She drew strength from service. She didn't allow her situation to define her, but she allowed God's word to define her. It was in the meditation and speaking of God's word. You know, just like the Bible told us in the book of Joshua, He said, this book of the law will not depart out of your mouth, but you shall meditate upon it day and night. He said, then you will make your way prosperous, and then you will have good success. So when you go through the pathway, the difficult pathway of life, when those situations begin to come against you, run to God. There is an anchor in Him. The Bible told us in the book of Psalm 46, He said, God is our refuge and strength, a very present help in times of need. So when you are in need, it's not a time to stop going to church. It's not a time to live in isolation. Like they will say, the strategy of the enemy is to isolate so that he can kill you. But when you are in the company of fellow believers, when you are in God's presence, when you stay with God's word, as you keep hearing the word of God, the Bible says your image will be changed from glory unto glory. So number one thing to do when you are going through the difficult pathway of life is that you stay with God. Stay in God's presence, because God will never leave you. He will not forsake you. Number two thing to do, she found the truth of God's word and she held on to it. God's word is true. Jesus says, the word that I speak to you, they are spirit and they are life. Another translation says, they are spirit and they make life. So each time the devil tries to lie to her that she is rejected, she reminds herself that God chose her. I mean, each time the devil, you know, sometimes when you're going through this difficulty, if you allow your mind to be bombarded, because the Bible says, guard your mind with all diligence. Guard it, because out of it are the issues of life. So you need to guard your heart. And one way of guarding your heart is that you stay in the word. Believe every word that you speak. When you read the Bible, when you read God's word, make sure you take it. When the devil whisper to you about what you have done in the past, tell the devil that I am a new creation in Christ Jesus. All things are passed away and everything is now new. When the devil tells you that you're going to die, tell him that Jesus came that I may have life and have it in abundance. When he tells you that you are rejected, tell him that I am loved by God, because God loves me so much that he even gave his beloved son, and he is willing to give nations on my behalf. The truth is that you need to hold on to the word of God. You need to know God's word for yourself, so that when the devil brings his lies, you will tell him. When he tells you that you are rejected, you tell him that I am accepted in the beloved, and the God I serve, he sees me flawless before him. When he tells you that God will not answer, remind him that the Bible says that I should come boldly to the throne of grace, where I'm able to find mercy and find grace to help. Speak the word only. When devil came to Jesus in the days that during the temptation, all that Jesus told him was that it is written. And as far as it is written, it means that it is established, because God's word has already been settled in heaven. You cannot add to it, you cannot take away from it. And God's word, the Bible says, it is powerful, sharper than any two-edged sword. So you need to get a hold of God's word and believe every word of God that is spoken to you, and return his word back to him, because he will never deny his word. And the third thing I'll tell you is that she used her pain to serve others. The Bible says that, you know, the same comfort that we have received, we should comfort one another. Like I said to you, Tolu became a mentor to younger ladies. I mean, she's able to tell people, because a leader is not one that will tell you, you know, go through this road when he himself has not passed through the road. So Tolu was able to take up mentorship because it's a road that she has walked. So she's able to tell them the pitfalls that are on this road and how to guard themselves, that when they give themselves to God, that God is able to see them through no matter what confronts them, no matter what comes against them. So I want to say to you today that you should serve. Remember these three things. Number one is that you run to God, don't run away from God. Stay on God's word. Believe every word that you receive. And number three is that you use your pain to serve others. And today I want to encourage you that God sees you and he knows you by name. You are not alone. That which you are going through, I mean, that pain can become your purpose. What broke you can heal others. Keep speaking the word until it becomes your reality. She lost everything within 6 months, but one verse of the truth of God's word kept her alive. And God's word is able to keep you alive today in the name of Jesus Christ. If this program has been a blessing to you, I want you to call on anyone that may be going through difficult situations of life. Tell them there'll be a repeat by 9:30 PNWAT. And until I come your way again next week on another episode of Healing Heart with Hadiza, I want you to stay blessed, knowing that God is with you.
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the name of Jesus, that we are ready to receive of him, O Lord. We are coming with an expectation. We are coming with an expectation in the name of Jesus. Our expectation shall not run dry. Lord, we are coming with an expectation and shall be fulfilled in the name of Jesus. Lord, we glorify your holy name. Our minds are ready to receive of you this very afternoon in the name of Jesus. Lord, the word of God shall come expressly upon us in the name of Jesus. It shall come expressly upon us in the name of Jesus. Every barrier in our minds and in our hearts is being dissolved in the name of Jesus. We have come in with clear understanding in the name of Jesus. Just know that the effectual, fervent prayer of a righteous man availeth much. Every word that you are speaking this afternoon, it shall not return unto you void in the name of Jesus, but it shall go forth and accomplish that which has been sent to do. Declare it over your life that you shall not leave the same way you came in the name of Jesus. All your expectations, O God, you shall know that as you step out, O God, it shall be answered. It has already been answered in the name of Jesus. Rimono seketele rimono sokotolo shande keteli baba. Roma mamande ketele rokoto shondo. Oh, we are expectant of this coming few weeks. It's going to be a grace awakening. There's a grace awakening where our big daddy is going to be coming here. Let us use this opportunity, oh, to prepare the ground in the name of Jesus. That Lord, every minister that is coming on that particular time, Father, there shall be an indwelling. There shall be an outpouring of the Spirit of God upon each and every one of us. Even before that time, oh, we are coming, oh Lord, and we are going to receive of them in the name of Jesus. Oh, it says in Mark 1:22. And they were astonished at his doctrine, for he taught them as one that had authority and not as the scribes. That was describing Jesus. That's also describing every minister that stand upon this pulpit. Oh, they shall come, oh God, with power and with authority in the name of Jesus. Oh, miracles shall be released upon that very hour in the name of Jesus. Let's pray for this evening. Oh, that the man of God shall come with power and with authority in the name of Jesus. That every word that shall be spoken, oh God, we shall receive it and we shall walk in the power of it in the name of Jesus. Lord, we give you the glory. We give you all the praise. We thank you, Father. To you be all the glory and all the praise. In the mighty name of Jesus, we pray. Amen.

Our God is worthy to be praised. Hallelujah. We thank you, Lord, for bringing us in here. As we exalt your holy name, we ask you to take all the glory, all the honor and adoration in the name of Jesus. Are we excited to be in the house of the Lord? Hallelujah.

Father, we glorify your name tonight. We thank you, Father, worthy of all praise. We thank you, the Lamb of God. We glorify your name, the Lion and the Lamb. We thank you, Father. You are deserving of every worship. We worship you, Father. We thank you. We glorify your name. Thank you for your presence, your peace with us, even tonight. Thank you for the spirit of wisdom and revelation and the knowledge of you that is present with us tonight. Jesus, you will be glorified. Jesus, you are exalted. Jesus, you are magnified. Spirit of God, we recognize you with us tonight. Thank you, Father. In Jesus' glorious name we worship. In Jesus' glorious name we worship. And amen, praise God. If your hands are free, put them together. Let's honor the Lord. Amen, praise God. Praise God. God bless you. Please be seated. Let's celebrate our wonderful choir. Thank you for blessing us. Okay, now you're seated. Let's celebrate our wonderful choir. Thank you. Thank you for blessing us. Amen. Praise God. How was your day? How was your day? Trust your day was glorious like mine. Praise God. Amen. Welcome to Bible study. Welcome those of you online. Thank you for joining tonight on our various platforms. We see you and we welcome you to church. Stay tuned. It's Bible study. So get your study materials as we dive into God's word. Praise God. Tonight, I want us to start the study tonight with a confession. Praise God. Unlike what we do before, we close with confession. I want us to start with confession tonight. Is that okay? All right. So, let's make this declaration. One, two, let's go. Okay. So, let's do it together. This is, you know how we make confession? One of the things about TREM confession is the energy in it. So, let's start from, this is my Bible. Praise God. One, two, let's go. This is my Bible. It is God's word to me. My heart is good ground. Through Christ, I have received a new heart. My heart is tender, teachable, and receptive to God's word. Every distraction is removed. Every veil is taken away. The Holy Spirit gives me understanding. The word of God takes deep root in my heart. It grows mightily within me. It transforms my thinking. It strengthens my faith. It produces lasting results in my life. I am fruitful in every good work. In this season of grace awakening, I receive revelation, transformation, and manifestation. I declare that my life will bear fruit 30-fold, 60-fold, and 100-fold to the glory of God. In Jesus' name, say louder, amen. Say louder, amen. All right. We are starting. I don't know how long we're going to do this series, but we're starting on what we've called the good ground. The good ground. Spirit of God, once again, we thank you. We receive utterance. We receive clarity. We receive boldness to declare your truth. Thank you, Father, for speaking through me, using every part of me to be a blessing to your church tonight. In Jesus' name. Say loud, amen, church. Mark chapter 4. I'm not sure I've read a text as long as I'm about to read tonight before. But I'm going to read it anyway. It's Bible study, contemplated, said, maybe let me just stagger the verses. But I want to read all. Mark chapter 4. I read from verse 1 to verse 20. Praise God. Maybe by the time we finish reading the Bible, the time will be up and we close service. Amen. It's Bible study. Mark chapter 4, I read from verse 1 to 20. I'm reading from New King James Version. And again, he began to teach by the sea, and a great multitude was gathered to him, so that he got into a boat and sat in it on the sea. And the whole multitude was on the land facing the sea. Verse 2. Then he taught them many things by parables, and said to them in his teaching, "Listen, behold, a sower went out to sow. And it happened as he sowed,
that some seed fell by the wayside, and the birds of the air came and devoured it. Some fell on stony ground, where it did not have much earth. And immediately it sprang up, because it had no depth on earth. But when the sun, when the sun was up, it was scorched, and because it had no root in it, withered away. And some seed fell among thorns, and the thorns grew up and choked it, and it yielded no crop. But other seed fell on good ground. Glory to God. But other seed fell on good ground and yielded a crop that sprang up, increased, and produced some 30-fold, some 60-fold, and some 100-fold. And he said to them, verse 9, he who has ears to hear, let him hear. But when he was alone, those around him with the 12 asked him about the parable, verse 11, and he said to them, to you it has been given to know the mystery of the kingdom of God, but to those who are outside, all things come in parables, so that seeing they may see and not perceive, and hearing they may hear and not understand, lest they should turn and their sins be forgiven them. And he said to them, verse 13, do you understand this parable? Do you not understand this parable? How then will you understand all the parables? The sower sows the word, verse 14. The sower sows the word. And these are the ones by the wayside, where the word is sown. When they hear, Satan comes immediately and takes away the word that was sown in their hearts. These, verse 16, likewise are the ones sown on stony ground, who, when they hear the word, immediately receive it with gladness. And they have no roots in themselves, and so endure only for a time. Afterward, then tribulation or persecution arises for the word's sake, immediately they stumble. But these are the ones sown among thorns. They are the ones who hear the word, and the cares of this world, the deceitfulness of

deceitfulness of riches and the desire for other things in train choke the word and it becomes unfruitful. But these are the ones sown on good ground, those who hear the word, accept it, and bear fruit, some 30-fold, some 60-fold, and some 100-fold. May God bless the reading of his word. In the name of Jesus. Amen. Praise God. Some of you have not read up to 10 verses for a long time. Now you've heard it. Praise God. It's interesting to read Bible. I've told us many times as we teach, just by reading the Bible is a blessing. Just reading the Bible alone is a blessing. There is something about reading. Just read it. Read it. It's a place for reading, a place for study, a place for interrogating, a place for meditation. So there's a place for reading. So this evening we are teaching on good ground. And we saw where it is stated in the verse we read. Good ground. Good ground. And this is in preparation for what is coming this month. Good ground. Good ground. I love this parable. In fact, this is considered to be the foremost of Jesus' parable. It's considered the mother of all parables. Some have called it the parable of the sower. Some call it the parable of the soil. And some say it's the parable of the seed. Any of these you give to it, you are right. Parable of the sower, parable of the seed, parable of the soil. You are all right. It's the mother of all parables because Jesus himself said, if you do not understand this one, how can you understand any parable I speak? This is very important. Often, when Jesus gives parable, he doesn't go to explain it. Often, when people tell you proverbs, they don't go to, or parables, they don't go to explain it. But Jesus took his time and explained this parable in detail. And we're going to learn some things. I believe that the Holy Spirit will help us tonight. Breathe on God's word as we learn. Before I go further, let's read this verse or verses. Ezekiel chapter 36. Ezekiel 36. I'm reading two verses there and from two translations. Ezekiel 36, verse 26 and verse 27. New King James. After that, we read it in the Passion Translation. Ezekiel 36, verse 26 and 27. God bless you guys in media. Praise God. Ezekiel 36, verse 26. I will give you a new heart. Praise God. Somebody says, I have a new heart. He says, I will give you a new heart. Praise God. I will give you a new heart. Put a new spirit within you. I will take the heart of stone out of your flesh and give you a heart of flesh. Praise God. Verse 27. In case you missed verse 26. Verse 27 becomes clearer. He says, I will put my spirit. And if the Bible you have is good as mine, this is a good Bible here, praise God. If the Bible you have is good as mine, the spirit there starts with the capital S, speaking of the Holy Spirit. So he says, I will put my spirit. There is something about this, the human spirit, and there is the Holy Spirit. So the spirit referred to here is the Holy Spirit. I will put my spirit, Holy Spirit, within you. And cause you to walk in my statutes, praise God. And you will keep my commandments and do them. This is not negotiation, praise God. He said you will do my bidding, praise God. You will do my bidding. I will put my spirit within you. Hallelujah. It reminds me of Jude verse 24. Jude verse 24 says that God is able to keep us from falling, praise God. He's able to keep you from falling. And that's what he's saying here. He says, I will put my spirit within you and cause you to walk in my statutes, and you will keep my judgment and do them. Somebody say, glory to God. Passion Translation, Ezekiel 36, 26 and 27, TPT. I will graciously give you a new tender heart and put a new willing spirit inside you. Praise God. Willing spirit inside you. I will remove your hard heart of stone and give you an obedient, responsive

work in us, both to will and to do of his good pleasure. And that's what these verses are corresponding. They are agreeing to that. So it's consistent with scripture. It's consistent with scripture. You cannot live for God outside of God. You need God to live for God. In fact, do you know what Christianity is? Christianity is not you living for God. That's not Christianity. It's religion that tells you to live for God. Christianity is God living through you. Are we together? Christianity is God living through you. Paul said to the church in Galatians chapter 2, he says, I am crucified with Christ. Nevertheless, I live, yet not I. I'm no more the one living. Christianity is not you living for God. You know, we are not living for God. Jesus is living the life of God through us. The Bible says that we are the expression of that image. We are the ones, we are his hands. I love that part of our confession where he says, I am the extension of God to my world. I am the extension of God to my world. And that's what it is. We are living, he's living through us. Let's get to our text. Mark chapter 4, the parable of the sower. Before now, we understand that, you know, there are four sets of people, or four sets. Of course, Jesus explained it, so we know what it is. The sower, Jesus said, or the seed is the word of God. Amen? So let's get it clear. It is said, the seed is the word of God. So, the soil or the ground is the heart of man. In the Bible, the word heart and spirit sometimes are interchangeably used. The heart is spirit. That's the core. That's the essence. That's the real you. Your core. That's your essence. That's the real you. Your spirit. Your heart. So sometimes he uses the word heart. Sometimes he uses the word spirit. But when he uses the word spirit, it's not the capital S, because it's the human spirit. That is the you. So Jesus said that the soil or the ground is the heart or the spirit of man. The heart of man, he used the word heart, is the heart of man. So before now, we've interpreted this parable to be that the stony heart, the one on the wayside, the one on thorns, are us. But I beg to disagree from scriptures. Every believer, this will bless you, this will help you. No believer is the one with the heart of stone. Mm-mm. Every believer is the good ground. Can I hear an amen? Every believer, don't worry, we'll explain it. That's why we're here. Every believer is the good ground. Every believer is the good ground. Every believer is the good ground. Every believer is the good ground. Glory to God. Say with me, my heart is a good ground. Say it one more time, my heart is a good ground. One more time, declare it, my heart is a good ground. Listen to this. Every believer is the good ground. Every believer is the good ground. Before the seed comes, glory to God. You know, in Isaiah 55, it says that water, can we read that? Isaiah 55 verse 10. King James, New King James, any of the James is fine. Isaiah 55 verse 10. Thank you. For as the rain comes down and the snow from heaven, and do not return there, but watereth the earth and make it bring forth and bud, that it may give seed to the sower and bread to the eater. Verse 11. So shall my word be that goes forth from my mouth. It shall not return to me void, but it shall accomplish what I please, and it shall prosper in the thing for which I sent it. Praise God. So this verse, or these two verses we read now, is consistent with what we are teaching. The rain comes from heaven first, before the seed is planted.

The rain comes first before the seed is planted. Genesis chapter 1, verse 1, in the beginning, God created the heavens and the earth. The earth was without form and void. Darkness was upon the face of the deep. And verse 2, praise God. Yeah, verse 2. The earth was without form and void, and darkness was upon the face of the deep, and the Spirit of God was hovering over the face of the waters. Somebody needs to be attentive, very focused to get what we are teaching now. The Spirit of God was hovering over the face of the earth. The Spirit of God was hovering over the face of the waters, over the face of the waters, over the face of the earth, over the face of the waters. And verse 3, and God said, let there be light, and there was light. So what preceded the word of God? What preceded the seed of God's word? What? I want to be sure you are following. You must be attentive to follow. I'm not. What preceded the word of God? Huh? The spirit. And this spirit is not human spirit, is the Holy Spirit. This spirit hovered before God's word came. This is like a farmer. Before you plant your seed, so there is what we call the former rain and the latter rain. The former rain is for planting. The latter rain is for harvesting. So before the farmer will go to put his seed on the earth, he will first expect that rain will come. It's after the rain that he will put his seed on the ground. And then rain will come again to water the seed that is on the ground. Follow me, please. Follow me. So the Spirit of God precedes the word of God. The Spirit of God will come before the word of God. Before you release your faith to salvation, before we release, every one of us here, you are saved. Before you release your faith to salvation, what happened first was that the Spirit of God first came to regenerate you, to prepare your heart. See, you didn't just respond to that call on that day. No man comes to him. No one comes to him except what? The Spirit of God prompts the person. If the Spirit did not water you, the day you heard the gospel that made you say, I am for Jesus, you are not the only one who heard. But how come in the midst of 10, 15, 20, 100, thousands and millions, you are the one who responded to it? What happened was that the Spirit of God had watered the ground for you to receive the word. So when it comes, you now absorb it, because the rain will come before the seed. The Spirit will come before the word. So Ezekiel prophesied. He says, I'm going to give you a new heart. I'm going to give you a new spirit. Now understand this. This is not your mind regeneration. This is not your mind renewal, rather. It's not your mind renewal. Your spirit is not renewed. Your spirit is reborn. Your spirit is new. If any man is in Christ, he is what? He's a new creation. That new creation is not your mind. It's not your body. It's your spirit. And that's what Ezekiel is saying. I will give you a new heart. I will give you a new heart. I'm saying this so that you can have the right perspective to this word. You don't have a stony heart. Amen. Say, I don't have a stony heart. Say it one more time. I don't have a stony heart. You know, some of you, because you had a stony heart, that stony heart has been removed. What made you a new creation? I avoided a particular word. What made you? You are saved. What made you a new creation? Talk to me. Yes, Tatami. Yes, there's a particular word I'm looking for. What made you? I didn't say how did you know. What made you a new creation? Talk. Christ in me.
The hope of glory, amen. The word of God. Thank you, sir. What made you a new creation? The Spirit of God, yes. What made you? All these things were operational, but what made it that you now become one? I'm trying to avoid a particular word. Confess with your mouth. Uh-huh. The word I was looking for there was belief. Belief. And you know, we are called what? Believers. Amen? We are called what? Believers. What made you believe? Was because that rebellious spirit had been taken away from you. And the spirit that yields, the spirit that believes, the spirit... See, so Nicodemus entered Jesus' house by night. He was an intellect. That man was a lecturer. That man was a Pharisee. If you know what it means to be a Pharisee or a Sadducee, that man was at the height of Jewish academics. So he couldn't fathom it. When Jesus was saying, "You must be born again," he said, No. Let's talk, let's be intellectual here. So he couldn't understand it. You did not process what, when somebody told you that confess this thing, your sins are forgiven, your head, your brain cannot capture it. But what did you do? You believe. And you just cited the scripture there. Romans chapter 10, verse 9 and 10. It says, we confess with our mouth, we believe with our heart, and we are saved. We believe. Romans, not Genesis. Romans chapter 10, verse 9. Not Genesis. Romans chapter 10. Thank you, guys. So, Romans chapter 10, verse 9. That if we confess with our mouth the Lord Jesus and believe in your heart, if you confess with your mouth the Lord Jesus and believe in your heart that God raised him from the dead, you will be saved. Listen to this. It is not ordinary to believe that God raised Jesus from the dead. It's become trendy today. It's trendy. People can accept it. In the days of Jesus, this was why they had to pay so much money to soldiers to say, no, don't say that. It's not believable. It's not believable. So to believe that God raised him from the dead. Verse 10, let's read. Verse 10, thank you guys. For with the heart, it's not with your mind you believe, it's with your spirit you believe. For with the heart, one believes unto righteousness. You know, one of the problems we have in this generation is that we want to understand everything. We want to understand, we want to rationalize, we want to understand everything. We want to know all the processes. Thank God for information. Thank God for technology. Thank God for AI. Thank God for all of this stuff. We want to understand everything. But that's contrary to God's system. He that comes to him must do what? First believe that he is. He didn't say he that must come to him must first understand. No. Must first believe that he is. And believe is something that happens to your spirit. Thank you, guys. For with the heart one believes unto righteousness. It is the belief first before the confession. It is the belief first before the confession. Revo, what are you saying? What I'm saying is that every believer is a good ground. Every believer is a good ground. Every believer is a... What made you believe first is because your heart has become the heart of flesh. That's what made you a believer. Every believer is a good ground. Every believer. Don't accept that thing that you are the... Some people receive the word and it doesn't stay. It's not you. Praise God. It's not you. Now, because of our time, because I want to do something today. Because of our time. So this is what happens.
He says the good ground does not produce the same level. Are we together? Even the good ground does not produce at the same level. Are we together, church? Follow me. This is for you. The good ground. I'm not here to talk about the stony ground. It is not you. So I'm not teaching that to you. I'm not teaching you about the wayside. It is not you. I'm not teaching you about the thorns. It is not you. That's not you. You are the good ground. But it says that even the good ground does not produce at the same level. Because what happened? Because you don't produce at the same level with Pastor Mecca Zubike, you now say you are stony ground. No. The good ground does not produce at the same level. And there is a reason for that. Oh my goodness. Where is that scripture? I think it's in Hebrews. Can I have Hebrews chapter 3, verse 10? I think it's Hebrews.

11. Give me verse 9, please. Wherefore your fathers tested me, tried me, hallelujah, and saw my works 40 years. Verse 10. Therefore I was angry with that generation and said, they always go astray in their hearts, and they have not known my ways. I'm looking for that verse. I swear in my wrath, no, that I will not enter my rest, no. Where it says, looking for the verse where it says, when you hear my voice, don't harden your heart. Is it chapter 3 or chapter 4? I think it's in Hebrews 3. 15. Media, help me. Let's get to 15. Praise God. Thank you. It's good to have Pastor Mecca in service. Amen. Praise God. Why it is said, today, if you will hear my voice, or if you will hear his voice, do you not harden your heart as in the rebellion? Now, when he says, do you not harden your heart, meaning that you have the ability to harden or release your heart. Are we together? It is not him or any force, any external force that hardened your heart. It's you that decide not to respond. You have the ability to receive and respond to God's word. If you do not, he says, he's saying to you, this is that day when you will hear his voice. When you hear his voice, do you not harden your heart? Meaning, you are the one who choose, because God doesn't force himself on people. He doesn't force himself on his children. Anybody who does that, any spirit who does that is evil. I've said that to you. Some people still feel, if God want me to do it, he should push me. He can't push you. He cannot push you. You know, some people will... That teaching went on for a long time. When they say for you to speak in tongues, the Holy Spirit will have to open your mouth. And they waited for years. Holy Spirit did not open their mouth, because it's a gift he's given to you. If you give me a gift, you don't tell me when to use it. Amen. If you give me a gift and tell me when to use it, keep your gift. Are we together? So he's giving you the gift. To use it is up to you. Somebody say amen. So he says, when you hear his voice, do you not harden your heart. You will hear his voice. Don't harden your heart. Yield. You give yourself to his words. Can I hear an amen? So back to what we're saying. As believers, we are good ground. Somebody once again say with me, I am the good ground. Say it one more time, I am the good ground. Say it like you know it, I am the good ground. I am producing results. Say it with me, I am producing results. Say it one more time, I am producing results. I love this Ezekiel 36. I love this Ezekiel 36. Ezekiel 36, I love this Ezekiel 36, especially from the Passion Translation. I will graciously, Ezekiel 36 from verse 26, I will graciously give you a new tender heart and put a new willing spirit. Praise God. Praise God. Hallelujah. One of the things that shows that a child of God is alive is that his hunger for God's word. One of the things that shows that a child of God is alive is that his delight is in God's word. Psalm chapter 1. He says his delight is in God's word, and in God's word he meditates day and night. That's one of the proof. One of the proof. He wants to stay around God's word. Look at Jesus. They went for festival. Activities are over. He was on his way home, and he saw where they were debating Bible.
It got him. The guy went back, left his parents. He stayed there. That wasn't show. He was what you would say people of his age shouldn't come near to. And this is also a lesson to us. You know, sometimes, and I don't know, sometimes we feel we shouldn't do serious teaching to children. You know, we should do cartoon. We should tell stories. We should play. There is no child spirit. Are we together? Oh my goodness. There is nothing like child spirit, adult spirit. Spirit is spirit. The spirit of a child is the spirit. Is a spirit. The spirit of an adult is a spirit. The difference is the mind that processes the things that goes in. But the spirit, deep will call to deep. So Jesus at 12 went back to hear scriptures debated. And he wasn't just spectating. He wasn't just there watching. He was contributing. He was asking questions. He was answering questions. One of the proof that the Spirit of God is really in you, I'm telling you, is your hunger, your desire for God's word. I will graciously give you a new tender heart and put a new willing spirit in you. I will remove your hard heart of stone and give you an obedient, responsive heart instead. I will put my Holy Spirit in you to empower you to keep my laws and to live by them. Somebody say amen. So, let me do this as we round off today. The 30, 60, and 100 fold. You know, often we read this, like I said, people have even misinterpreted this, and they said this, it has to do with money. It says some get 30 fold, 60 fold, and 100 fold. This has nothing to do with financial gains. It has everything to do with your fruitfulness in the kingdom. Fruitfulness in the kingdom. And we don't all produce at the same level. We are all good ground, but good ground doesn't mean the same level of production. So what's the difference? The difference is your capacity to respond. Matthew 25. I was just meditating on these scriptures, on these words, the earlier today. Matthew 25, listen to this. It's a story we know. Another parable, the parable of the talents. Jesus said, Jesus was the one who told the story. He said the master gave to his servants, three of them. There are three. If there were five, he would have given to five. But there were three. He gave to how many of them? How many of them? He gave to all of them according to what? Their several ability. According to their several ability. Get me that verse, please. According to their several ability. Meaning their capacity. All of them got. All of them were good grants. All of them got. But he gave them according to their capacity. God is rich. God is super abundant rich. But guess what? Thank you. That's the verse. Leave it there. Verse 15. God is super abundant rich. God has everything. The earth is his and the fullness thereof. Everything belongs to him. He is the much more God. But guess what? God is never wasteful. He's never wasteful. He's never wasteful. Can you imagine that? He provides manna to them, surplus. But when they finish, he said, gather everything. Nothing must be wasted. Jesus fed 5,000 men beside women and children. When they were done, everybody ate their satisfaction. He said, gather the fragment that remain. Let nothing be lost. So he will give you based on your capacity, on your ability to receive. There is no room for envy. We are all good ground. What determines our productivity, the level of our productivity, is our capacity. It's your capacity. Do you know some people dodge prophecy?
They dodge prophecy. Emerge is coming 22 days, right? Is it 22? 22 days from here, from now, from today will be emerge. This atmosphere is already being charged up already, amen? And God's word will come expressly. Some word will come. We are going to start fasting next week Monday, preparing our hearts, preparing the ground. The good ground must be prepared for the seed to land. But guess what? This will come. They will say something that doesn't look like you. You say, no. I think that's for Sister Hadiza. Receive me, Sister Hadiza. I'm telling you, they will just say, no, this one is not for me. So the person with capacity will receive it. Praise God. You know what he says in Exodus 16, when he provided the manna, he says that those that have large appetite, they ate much. Those with little appetite ate little. Everybody ate according to their satisfaction. Everybody according to their satisfaction. There's no reason to blame God. We've settled it. Everybody will receive. You missed something there. Everybody will receive. The difference will be the capacity of what you are receiving. That one is up to you. The ground is not your making. Nobody decides the good or the stony ground. It is God that says, I will give you a new heart. But the extent to which that ground accommodates is up to the individual. It's up to the individual. Say with me, I'm a good ground. Thank you. This verse 15. And unto one he gave 5 talents, to another 2, to another 1, to every man according to his several ability. According to his several ability. And straightway took his journey. Every man according to his several ability. Every man according to his several ability. Praise God. Every man according to his several ability. What makes a heart a good ground? What makes a heart a good? Number one is humility. That's what makes a heart a good ground. For you to maximize this good ground is humility. What is humility? Humility is having a teachable spirit. Having a teachable spirit. Having a teachable spirit. Humility, teachable spirit. Sorry. Humility, teachable spirit. Honor God's word. Honor God's word. What does it mean to honor God's word? To honor God's word, this is what honor is. Church, this is what honor is. From God's word to honoring people. To honor God's word is what Job said. Is to esteem his word above your opinion. To honor God's word is to esteem what God says above your tradition. That's honor. The scripture says, he said they honor me with their lips, but their heart is far from me. So they say, I'm trying to remember a song that goes with honor now. Honor to your name, honor to your name. But when he speaks, they don't obey. You see Bishop Michael Konkwo? Huh? That man is a man of God. For a man his age, a man his exposure, a man his exploit, to be humble enough to honor God's word. You know, he kept telling us years ago, I joined this commission 34 years ago, and I heard him saying that when I joined as a young boy of 16, he kept saying that here, God's word is our final authority. How many of you heard that?
It's our final authority. It's not play on words. He meant it. That whatever he holds there, the day he comes to the revelation of what God's word says, he abandons his tradition and goes. That is what it means to honor God's word. To honor God's word is to esteem his word above your opinion, your tradition, your feelings, your feelings. This is what makes for a good ground. Humility, teachable spirit, honor God's word. Where God's word becomes your final authority. Meditation, of course, you know what the Bible says. Joshua chapter 1, Psalm chapter 1, Joshua chapter 1, this book of the Lord shall not depart out of your mouth, verse 8. Psalm chapter 1 from verse 1, blessed is the man that walk not in the counsel of the ungodly, nor stand in the way of sinners, nor sit in the seat of the scornful. His delight is in the law of the Lord. In the law he meditates day and night. He shall be like a tree planted by the rivers of water. Praise God. He brings forth his fruit in his season. His leaves will not wither. Whatsoever this man does will prosper. So, meditate on God's word. Colossians 3:16. Let the word of Christ dwell in you richly in all wisdom. Praise God. Hallelujah. God's word dwells in you richly in all wisdom. Obedience to God's word. Now, this obedience, he's the one who enables you to respond to his word. To respond to his word. Praise God. Knowledge alone never change anyone. It's application that produces transformation. It's application that produces transformation. So this is the mystery of the 30, 60, and 100 fold. I've told us that this has nothing to do with financial prosperity. This is about the fruit we bear, we bear from God's word. So it represents the varying degree, degree of productivity. It doesn't have to do it has nothing to do with money, but it has everything to do with the degree of productivity we bring to the kingdom. Praise God. The seed is the same. The truth is that the person who will produce 30 seed, 30 fold, heard the same thing as the person who will produce 60 fold. The person who will produce 60 fold heard the same as the one who will produce 100 fold. Praise God. I need to get something and round off in this service now. Now this is what I said for the 30 fold. So 30 fold will mean real fruit, early maturity, and then growing believer. This is 30 fold. And of course, there is a consistent progress. 60 fold has to do with greater stability, greater influence, and of course, more responsibility, more consistent reproduction. 100 fold has to do with maximum fruitfulness. Praise God. Everything the Lord has given to us, we will deliver all in Jesus' name. Praise God. Every word of prophecy is a confession we make here. Every word of prophecy and every declaration has been made over my life this year for good, they will come to pass in the name of Jesus. Praise God. Since, let me tell you what I want to happen here. The ministers of God that will be coming, Reverend Tokula, Arome Tokula, Bishop Wale Ajayi, and our highly esteemed Big Daddy Bishop Michael Okonkwo, I want them, when they are leaving, they will come loaded. When they are leaving, they will say, virtue has gone out of me. Amen. They will say, virtue has gone out of me. I want you to come hungry. Praise God. I want you to come to be fed, come to receive, come to be impacted. Glory to God. Hallelujah. So it's maximum fruitfulness. Glory to God. Maximum fruitfulness. In the name of Jesus. Glory to God. Let me give you these 7 things in 4 minutes. So I'm going to run with it. How do you prepare for this meeting?
I don't know when next I will have time to share with you. I think I should have time before the conference. But let me say this to us. How do you prepare for this conference? I've mentioned a few already to us. Number one, arrive here hungry. There will be other sides. Yes, there will be other sides. Our fellowship is with the Father, is with the Word, is with one another. There will be other sides. But I want to plead with you to prioritize your spiritual being. Arrive hungry. Expectation enlarges capacity. This is what you will do to yourself. Remove distractions. You know, be honest to yourself. To yourself, be true. You know, I don't think they come for Bible study, but you know that there are people, when you sit by them, you get like 30% of message on Sunday or in the service. Because the other 70%, you are gisting away. You are talking about something. Please, nothing says you must sit. I mean it too. Nothing says you must sit by those people. There are something called moments. You will listen to these messages that will be preached here again. But there is something called moments. Moments. Moments doesn't take a whole service to happen. It doesn't even take a minute for moments to happen. Sometimes it's just 5 seconds. But in the spirit, that 5 seconds can last you for 25 years. Those are moments. So, we are not having conference because we just want to gather people. He has never asked us to seek him in vain. Anytime he called for an assembly, is because there is something he wants to release to his people. So remove distractions. Protect your attention. I didn't have time to read for you. Proverbs chapter 4. Guard your heart with all diligence. Out of it are the issues of life. Number 3, take notes. I've explained to you importance of note taking. Daddy still takes notes till tomorrow. I take notes as much as I can. And I've told you the importance of note taking. It's for retainership. You may not even go back to your notes, but there is something about what you write. Your brain processes it, stores as much as possible before you write them. So if you hear something, see something, write something, say something, you have more retainership rate. You have more to retain when you hear, speak, see, write, and speak. So take notes, write it. Thank God for what media does for Trent Port Harcourt, writing for you. Write your own. When media writes, you cannot compare what they wrote and what you've written. There is something about writing. It's important. write. Take notes. Number 4, meditate daily. Let's be the Berea Church. In fact, from next week Monday, so much will be happening. It's already happening, praise God. But from next week Monday, we increase the tempo. There will be so much word coming. There is a program on Grace Impact Radio for Emerge. There will be prayers going on. Things will be happening. Spend time to meditate on these things. Don't leave revelation in church. Don't just drop it. Be like the Berea Church. After each service, go back, revisit. Go back to your notes. Review the things that were thought. Meditate on them. Pray over every message. That's number 5. Pray over every message. Prayer has a lot to do with watering the seed. I told you, the Spirit of God comes before and comes after. Pray over the messages you heard. Practice immediately. I don't know. We did not. I learned it from my father. I do not invite guest ministers and be giving them, you know, micromanaging them. We believe in God's calling on their lives. We believe on God's grace and anointing on their lives. As they come, I don't know what they will tell us. When they say jump, even if you know you can't, just do something. Learn to practice what you hear, what you will hear. So practice immediately. Revelation becomes transformation through application. Jesus will heal someone and say to the person, stretch your hand. Jesus will heal someone and say, go to Siloam, go and wash your face. Meaning, act on what I've told you. Show yourself to the priest, even when you're still feeling or seeing some signs of leprosy.
That's number what? Number six, right? Number seven, share what you learn. Share what you learn. One of the reasons I love teaching. I've been teaching. I don't know for how long. I've been teaching. You know why I love teaching? Teaching helps you retain more. When you share what you experience, catch a revelation, begin to teach that revelation, no matter how little you think you have it, with somebody, you will become a master in it. Become a master in it. So share what you learn. Share what you learn. You have platforms. People are watching your status. People are on your social media platforms. You have colleagues. You have people. Be excited about God's word. Be excited about what you receive. Share it. I am not ashamed of this gospel. It's the power of God to salvation to everyone that believes. Share it. We are the emerged church. That's sharing. That's what we are doing. People will ask questions. What is up? What is emerged? Grace awakening. What is it all about? You are sharing. You are a partaker of this grace. You are a representation or a representative of this grace. Glory to God. I believe. I want to say it again. Everybody in Trem Port Harcourt. Everybody in Trem South. Every believer in Port Harcourt. Praise God. You're a good ground. God's word will enter. God's word will produce. God's word will grow. God's word will bud. God's word will increase. God's word will be fruitful in our lives in the name of Jesus. I'm so excited, church. I'm so excited. Something is already up, praise God, and it's getting better and better. Once again, lift up your hand and shout with me, my heart is a good ground. Say it one more time, my heart is a good ground. One more time, declare it, my heart is a good ground. Say with me, I respond to God's word. Once again, say, I respond to God's word. I am obedient. I am willing. I eat the good of the land in the name of Jesus. Lord, we thank you. Glory and honor to your name. Thank you for your word in our hearts. Thank you for blessing us this evening. Thank you for quickening our hearts to your word tonight. We glorify your name. In Jesus' glorious name we pray. Church, say a louder amen. Shout a louder amen. Amen. Put your hands together to the Lord. Amen. Awesome God. Please prepare your offerings. Let's honor the Lord. Let's respond. That's what our offering is. Our offering is us responding to God's word, responding to God. We are giving because he first gave us. We have because he gave. God will never ask you to produce what he has not given you. He's not a taskmaster. He's not a wicked God. He first gave us, and as he gives us, he expects us to be responsive to what he has given. Do the first that be doing transfer. Account details are on the screen, on site and online. So send in your offering. Father, we are grateful. Thank you. Thank you for loving us. Thank you for loving us. Thank you for loving us. Thank you for loving us. We receive your love. We are established in your love. Thank you. Thank you for mighty supply of your spirit in our hearts. It's producing much more everywhere we go. Your favor surrounds us in Jesus' glorious name. Amen and amen. God bless you.

0: Evening Church. We do hope you have been blessed. Let's listen to the following church news reminders from the Glory Media. 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It's a 30 minutes of effectual fervent prayers made for our careers and businesses. Let's ensure to connect. Are you ready to grow deeper in God's Word and become more effective in ministry? Enrollment is ongoing at God's Army Bible College School of Ministry. 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Commencement date 19th of July 2026. To enroll, please indicate your name to Sister Peace or Latunji. Take this opportunity to be equipped, empowered, and prepared for greater impact in the kingdom of God. A merch conference with the theme Grace Awakening starts from the 29th of July. 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Place your order with Bro Kingsford, Sister God's Pleasure, or Sister Cheesy. There will be General Rally on the 19th of July. Let's prepare towards it. The church is looking for a driver for immediate employment. If you are interested, kindly contact the mission office. Thank you for listening. Have a good night.
1: Praise God. Have a good night to media. Glory to God. Have you been blessed? Thank you so much, sir, for that word. Somebody declare, I am a good ground. Somebody say it like you mean it. I am a good ground. And I produce hundredfold. I produce hundredfold. Glory to God. It is a merge o'clock. So tell everybody, tell your neighbor to tell their neighbor, to tell their enemies, to tell their sisters, their brothers, their godmothers, everybody, that it is a merge o'clock. It is the time for Port Harcourt to receive what God has prepared for us. Hallelujah. Can we stand as we close? Glory to God. Hallelujah. Hallelujah. Somebody say, thank you, Jesus. For the second time, say, thank you, Jesus. If you know that you are a good ground and you are producing hundredfold, I want you to holler a thank you, Jesus. Let's share the grace saying, the grace of our Lord Jesus Christ, the love of God, and the sweet fellowship of the Holy Spirit rest with us now and forevermore. Amen. Turn to your neighbor and share. Surely, surely, God's goodness and mercy shall follow you all the days of your life, and you dwell in the house of the Lord forever and ever. Amen. Shalom.

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0: afternoon, good evening, depending on your time zone and where you are listening to us from. 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And like we always add edutainment. How have you been? It's another wonderful time to come your way this week. How has the month been? I want to welcome everyone on the call, anywhere you are listening to us from. Welcome to Health Affairs. It's another time to learn and unlearn and relearn, and also, you know, go out there to educate our community. So call up your friends, your loved ones, everyone around you that needs to hear us. Let them hear us. If you need to put a call through, please do. And anything you need to do to ensure that someone hears us today and what we want to discuss, please do that. If you're aware, you can turn up the volume of your device so that the people around you can listen in. Please do so. So I want to welcome you. I have with me Dr. Vetti, who is the executive secretary, Reef Chief. Dr. Vetti, welcome.
1: Thank you. Thank you so much, Izzy, for having me this morning. I'm super excited today because what we're going to discuss today is something that the World Health Organization, you know, had conceptualized as One Health, the issue around unifying an approach that will balance and optimize the health of people, animals, and our ecosystem. So I'm excited that Gloria is here, and we're going to have a beautiful conversation. So let me join Chizzy to say, call up your friends, your neighbors, family, because this is super, super important.
0: Thank you. Thank you so much. This is super, super important. And Dr. Ife, you are welcome to Health Affairs.
2: Thank you for having me. Welcome, everybody.
0: Welcome, my. So good to have you here. And so today we are discussing zoonosis is rising, shared responsibility, shared space. And with us today, I'm going to read her citation, and when I'm done, you will hear her voice. She is actually the best fit for the topic we have for today. I know that some of you will be thinking, what are they talking about? Don't worry. We have capable hands. You trust us now here on Grace Impact Radio. We always bring the best of the very best to explain things for us. Okay, so we have with us today Dr. Gloria Oiza Magaji. She is a seasoned veterinary surgeon, a public health professional who passionately advocates for the One Health approach to disease prevention and control. She holds a Doctor of Veterinary Medicine, DVM, a master's degree in trigonology, and a master's in public health, MPH, all from Ahmadu Bello University, Zaria, with extensive experience spanning animal health, public health, disease surveillance, research, and outbreak response. Dr. Magaji has worked with several national and international organizations. She served as a research assistant with the West African One Health Project in Ebonyi State, contributing to research that strengthened collaboration across the human, animal, and environmental health sectors. She also worked with the World Bank Regional Disease Surveillance System Enhancement Project, and briefly served as a management support team officer with CDC AFENET Nonstop, where she supported Nigerians' polio immunization activities. In addition, she played a key role in investigation of the first African swine fever outbreak in Ebonyi State, contributing to improved disease surveillance and response system. An effective communicator and public health advocate, Dr. Magaji has been featured as a guest on radio programs and on the NTA Abakiliki Morning Booklet, where she has enlightened the public on critical health issues including rabies, tuberculosis and the importance of World Veterinary Day. Beyond her professional achievements, Dr. Magaji is a devoted Christian, a loving wife, a proud mother of three wonderful children. Ladies and gentlemen, Health Affairs with Dr. Betty, help me and say welcome to Dr. Gloria Oiza Magaji. Doctor, you're welcome.
1: Thank you so much. Thank you for having me here. Thank you to all our listeners that have joined in. I believe we'll have a very impactful conversation this morning. Thank you very much.
0: Thank you so much. It's so good to have you here. And so we go into what we have for today, and we are talking Zoonosis is Rising, Shared Responsibility, Shared Space. But let me start from here, Dr. Gloria. Please, what is zoonosis? And why is July 6th marked as World Zoonosis Day?
1: Thank you very much. You're actually pronouncing it well. Yes, it's called zoonosis. So July 6th was marked globally as World Zoonosis Day. And when we talk zoonosis, in simple terms, we're talking about diseases that can be easily spread from animals to humans and also from humans to animals. You know, oftentimes we have a lot of us keep pets, we keep animals, we keep dogs, and we don't know that there are actually some diseases that you can pick from these animals that we keep around us. So that July 6th is set aside to raise awareness, to tell the world globally, it's not just within Nigeria alone, it's a global event, that everywhere we raise awareness about the fact that there are diseases amongst animals that can spread to humans and vice versa. And so we raise awareness and then try to raise more knowledge on how to prevent such, and in the event of any exposures, what to do and how to lend in our voices and play our individual roles. So July 6th set aside because that was the day that a particular researcher, a scientist, Louis Pasteur by name, had developed a vaccine for human rabies. And so that was the first day that anti-rabies vaccines were administered to a human to combat the disease rabies, which is one of the zoonotic diseases, to bring an end to it in a human being. So World Zoonosis Day, we are here to talk about zoonosis, talk about the different types of diseases that fall under this category, and what our viewers and listeners can do about it.
0: Thank you so much, Doctor. I believe we heard you right. And because you have started talking about the disease, I want you to help us mention some of these diseases so that we get a clear picture as we discuss, people can just flow with it. So what are some of these diseases that are in the category of zoonosis diseases?
1: Okay, so number one on my list here is rabies. And I've done several works about rabies, and I'm really passionate about it because it's a disease that is 100% fatal. Clinical signs begin to manifest in a human that is bitten by a dog. It's transmitted by dog's bites or scratch, either a dog or a cat. But especially our pet lovers and dog owners. Now, an infected dog with rabies is exposed and the case is not managed properly. Once clinical signs begin to show in such a victim, there's 100% fatality rate. That means the person eventually dies of rabies. So rabies is one of the very prioritized zoonotic diseases that we always raise awareness about. And sadly, children are the most at risk, because children are the ones that play most with dogs, with their cats. When they are walking on their way out or to school or anything, they see dogs, they try to look for trouble, they throw stones at them and all that. So, and we have a large population of stray dogs, dogs that are not being kept by particular owners, or the owners just let them loose and they roam around. So it's a real big issue. And so rabies, number one. Then we have in our food animals, we also have tuberculosis that we get from meat that is not properly processed at the source of slaughter. And for that, people can easily get infected by consuming meat parts like lungs and other tissues that has the nodules of the disease. That it's actually accumulates at certain
3: portions of the body of the cattle or sheep or goat. And so when you buy that meat from the market and it's not properly cooked, it's not properly processed, anyone that eats such can easily come down with tuberculosis. Now, we also have brucellosis. We get that from unpasteurized milk and meat products. Brucellosis is a very dangerous one also that causes abortion in animals, and it also causes infertility and abortion and sterility in humans as well. So all these are some of the diseases that we have that are of key importance. Others will range from Lassa fever, Ebola, anthrax, which still remain valid problems, burdens that we are, and caused by viruses, by bacteria or parasites or fungi. And so we need to know all their risks, to know about them and know how to prevent being infected. Thank you very much.
0: Thank you so much on that. Okay, so I have some comments in this comment section. Let me just read them. Okay, Asomwali is saying, welcome, Dr. Gloria. And Barrister Vincent, we see you. We see your love. And then, okay, Dr. Vetti is dropping some of the nuggets. And Mommy Jet said, wow, rabies can spread from dogs to humans. Wow. So we are enlightening people. And so Mommy Jet also said, now this is very interesting. Wow. He said, wow, the name of the hospital was used in SA is Lowe's. Okay, sorry, I cannot clinic now. It makes sense. Okay, Dr. Glory, you heard it.
3: Okay. Louis Pasteur is the name she wants.
0: Okay, Louis Pasteur. And it's a Louis Pasteur clinic. Now it makes sense. Thank you, Mommy Jet. Thank you, everyone on the comments and show. Keep it coming. And we're having this discussion. So before we go further, Dr. Gloria, I want to ask about the team. Is shared responsibility, shared space? What does it mean? What are we trying to achieve with that team?
3: Okay. Thank you very much. So the team, shared responsibility, shared space. It brings to fore that we have collective responsibilities to play. Everybody has a role to play in the fight against zoonotic diseases. So it's a shared responsibility, because if I keep a dog and I'm not a responsible dog owner, I keep cats, I don't vaccinate my animals, I don't take proper cognizance, their health status around me, and my family, immediate family as well, responsibility. And also the fact that over 60% of emerging diseases are from animal origin, and most of the meat into humans. So there's a collective responsibility for the vet to play his part, the human medics to also work together. The environmental is where we have the animals and the humans, and these diseases all interplay within the environment. So both the farmer, the pet owners, the vets, the government also have their parts to play in instituting policies that would help to foster our fight against zoonotic diseases. So it's actually everyone being on deck. That's why this team is interplaying in one space. Okay. You understand? So that is why we are looking into this very thing this year. Thank you
0: so much. So now you talk about most of the emerging diseases are from animals. Why are we having this new diseases, you know, in the recent time, in 2026? Why are we having these emerging diseases so much?
3: Okay, so the answer is really not too far-fetched. Why are we having this increase right now? It starts from the fact that we are now having closer human to animal interaction. What do I mean? If you look around, maybe even within your locality, 5 years, 10 years before now, there are so many areas that were just bush and forest and all that. But with growing population, man has been forced to go deeper to secure to the wildlife space. So we are getting more and more in contact with urban farming practices also that has caused for us to move deeper into the forest, into places that were reserved that would have ordinarily been out beyond our boundaries, into getting more urban farming, getting by virtue of accommodation, we are looking for spaces to accommodate, to occupy. We are gradually encroaching into the interaction between animals and humans, particularly people. Before now, bat populations are way there in the forest and all that, but right now we go hunting and all that, and so coming back home, you come organisms that can cause these diseases. So as cities are expanding, we are interplaying and getting closer with animals. Now, and also climate change, with the change in weather, we know the depletion in ozone layer and all that, the weather is becoming more and more harsh, and so we have flooding cases. And with flooding, we know there are mosquitoes increase, the parasites and the exposure to also rodents and all that. So climate change is also one of the reasons why we are having increase in zoonosis. And intensive farming practices, what do I mean by that? Now, in a bid to improve on farming like activities, like livestock farmers, let me say, in a bid to, like, I want to ensure that my poultry, my birds come out faster and all that. So people begin to abuse and misuse antibiotics. And so we have a burden of antimicrobial resistance. And it's also a big issue whereby you have used certain medications beyond the proper way that it's supposed to be administered, and it becomes difficult treating animals and treating humans. So antibiotics that are being administered to your livestock, for instance, a cattle that was, ideally there are a number of days, 1 week, 2 weeks, that is written on the medicine administered that animal should stay. We call it withdrawal period. So within that withdrawal period, that animal is not meant to be slaughtered and eaten. And the animal comes down, the farmer doesn't want to lose his investment, so they slaughter and eat. So eventually that antibiotic gets down into human system. And so over time, we now have a case where you are treating particular diseases. You use several antibiotics. Today you treat malaria, it doesn't go. Tomorrow again, it doesn't go. You're giving antibiotics in the hospital after using it for the duration, 5 days, 1 week, yet the symptoms persist. So this is also a big burden. Why? Because people are beginning to misuse antibiotics. So we have antimicrobial resistance that has also become an issue. So we, and in addition also, this wildlife trade, there are some persons that those ones will definitely go in to look for wildlife to slaughter and consume. And all these practices in the end brings us into closer and closer into the animal species, and that is where we find ourselves coming in the animals, and being zoonotic, we can easily pick it up, and we have that as a problem. So yes, climate, farming, wildlife practices, and increasing population that drives us beyond the regular. Thank you.
0: Thank you for that explanation. But I have a question here on the comment section that says, Mommy Jed is asking, how do one discover which is the disease a human gets from dogs in particular? What will be the symptoms? Dr. Glory.
3: Okay, so how do we discover which of the disease is from animals, right? Is that the question?
0: Yes, dog, yeah. Dogs, especially dogs. How? What are the symptoms?
3: Okay, so here is where I talk about a collective approach

0: may not have the direct knowledge of detecting this. And that's why we have to diagnose properly and get to the root. But what, like for Iba, as a listener, is that once there's a bite or a scratch from a dog, to quickly administer first aid, wash the wound thoroughly, and take that case to the hospital and report. So it's from the clinics, from the hospitals, that they begin investigation and then get to the root of it. Now, after consuming meat, suddenly one falls ill, as in like coughing, persistent cough that doesn't stop, or fever, you develop fever, or signs of illness, is to go to the hospital and make sure that in giving your history, you mention that, oh, there was a contact with so and so animal. There was a contact that we have, like butchers that you're slaughtering meat, right, in the business of doing your meat processing, and you clean your face with handkerchief or touch your face, touch any other body part. If that animal is diseased, those lesions can, organisms can be deposited on that person's body. And inhaling droplets also from a sick animal can easily bring someone down. So we cannot really say this is what to pinpoint that say, oh, once I see fever or I feel feverish, I have headache. That person needs to visit the hospital and make a report. And then investigation now brings in both the vet, the human, and the environmentalists work together to get to the root of that ailment. Yeah.
1: Thank you very much for that explanation. And I have a couple of explanations here from Dr. Vetti on the comment section. And he said, humans can get rabies from scratches or bites from a rabid dog. Rabies is a fatal viral disease that attacks the central nervous system, transmitted through the saliva of infected animal, usually via bites or scratch, while 100% preventable if treated immediately after exposure. It is nearly always fatal once neurological symptoms appear. And Mommy Jed is saying bushmeat. I guess that's when I said, for those of us that love bushmeat. And Dr. Vetti also explained things about the hunting. Mommy Jed is saying, thank you, Dr. Gloria. This helps a lot. Okay, so we are going forward to what we've been discussing. Dr. Gloria, you have been in this field for this is your field. What is the most common zoonotic disease that you encounter? And before we go into the prevention.
0: Okay, so the most common I've encountered personally is rabies. And working here in Ebonyi, I've really seen quite a number of cases that have come out positive for rabies. And our community at large also, we've had several human cases of rabies that were confirmed positive. And sadly, there's really, awareness is still ongoing. We don't get tired of raising awareness. And we've had several, one or two occasions that there were exposures and the people involved were reluctant to even get vaccinated, even when the vaccines were made available. Now, as Dr. Vetti had clearly spelled out, rabies is really very fatal, 100% preventable. However, we are sure that there's protection that can be dogs that are kept without being vaccinated, rabies. And another we have encountered also is avian influenza in birds. Avian influenza, a disease that affects our chickens and really causes sudden deaths, you know. And I mentioned earlier tuberculosis. Now, not to scare us, but there are some of us that like to consume like pepper soup from what we call offals, that's the intestine, the lungs, the liver, stomach, and all that. So the places are where we have tubercles, as in lesions from an animal that is infected with tuberculosis. So our veterinary officers go every morning to abattoirs for meat inspection. And when they get there, you see a long tissue that has, you see like nodules, we call it nodules, like little balls around it. And some of us even like to eat that. You feel as it's crunchy when you are chewing it. Those are actually not tuberculosis, yes. And I mentioned also, okay, brucellosis occasionally. So those are really some of the diseases that we have come in contact with. And Lassa fever, like I said earlier, those are some of the diseases that I have come in contact with in the...
1: Thank you so much, Dr. Gloria, but I heard you. Thank you so much for that answer. And so let's talk about the prevention, and let's start with vaccination. Now, I have a question here also from Mommy Jed that she's asking, does the monthly vaccination for the dog also help to prevent these diseases? And I heard you when you were saying that if you vaccinate your dog, it gives you the confidence, you know, okay, that, you know, the dog is protected and everybody around is protected. So let's talk about this vaccination, starting from this question. Let's talk about it generally so that I don't break the questions of vaccination. Why is it important? Why is it considered as very key? And which animals need this vaccination, especially those that are hanging around us? Dr. Gloria, please.
0: Okay, so, you know, there's the popular idea that prevention than cure. So vaccination is very important because it's a preventive step that we're taking to avoid ever having the disease in the first place. So when we vaccinate, because when we vaccinate the other animals or even humans that vaccines, you are exposing the person ahead with that organism that can cause that disease. So that the body is able to produce a level of protection on its own, that then the body is able to fight off. Fight on is very important. We can't overemphasize it. And so the rabies vaccine, we administer it from as early as 3 months and of age when a dog is still a puppy. And after that, boosters are given every year. It's a yearly booster that they take, not monthly. And vaccination is actually cheaper, is way cheaper, because what is being charged for the anti-rabies vaccine is nothing compared to what you would have to administer to a human that comes down with that is bitten. And even at that, the depending on how early the victim is attended to, the chances may be 50-50. Why? Because if you keep a dog and you are not vaccinated your cats or your dogs, and it bites a neighbor or your child, or even we've had even pet owners that died. Now, when a person is bitten, advise the person has to take at least 5 shots of the human anti-rabies vaccine. And each of these human anti-rabies vaccine is nothing less than, I think, between 20,000 or thereabout, last time I checked. And so you're having to take 5 of it. You know, it's quite expensive, and the owner of the animal is the one responsible. You have to pay for the vaccination. So these are things that we can really avoid going into. So, but when you vaccinate the dog with as little as probably between 10,000 or thereabout, your dog is vaccinated and is protected for the whole year. And they are giving a card to show that this animal has been vaccinated. So even in the event of a bite, we're able to fight the case and may not necessarily need to administer the vaccine. And also what important, again, that I added is, depending on, so when there is a case of bite, or a victim is attended to, anything strange, you report early so that immediate action can be taken. So other diseases that we vaccinate against, for anthrax is a bacterial disease that from animals can infect a human. And when that happens, it affects the blood system, blood clotting factor of that victim, such that blood does not clot easily, and we have bleeding from the nose, from the eyes, from different overwhelming. There are also vaccines available that can be used to prevent this. So we have also vaccinations against avian and so many other Newcastle diseases that we vaccinate against. Thank you.
1: Okay, doctor, thank you so much. Thank you very much. You've called vaccinations for animals. What of human beings? Are there vaccinations that, you know, like immunization period, are there vaccinations that children can take to immunize them against zoonotic diseases? Do we have such?
0: We have the human rabies vaccines. The humans also can take, can be administered with human rabies vaccines, especially those at high risk occupation, like myself, the veterinarian, those that handlers especially, and those that no vaccinations are there, right from childhood, I believe every child had been given yellow fever vaccine, because yellow fever is also one of the zoonotic diseases that many others, tuberculosis, we treat, but it's prolonged treatment against tuberculosis. So I would allow for either Dr. Betty or Dr. Ife to also chip in a bit.
1: Yes, I'm going to call them, but I have one more question for you, please, before I call them, because I know they have a lot to say. Mommy Jared is saying, Kai, my assorted pepper soup in the drain. Oh, Doc, please, I beg, help us. That afano is the cocoa. If we wash very well with salt, too, can that suffice? Salt and this thing, can it suffice? And I want you to also talk about generally the symptom of zoonotic disease, apart from rabies now. What are those things that, you know, a household can just see and raise an alarm to go and check if there's a zoonotic disease in the home?
0: Okay, so Mommy Jane, let me on a lighter, actually, I said earlier not to scare you, but the good thing though is in this part of the world, we cook our food very well. We process our food. And oftentimes you cook your meat way above 100 degrees Celsius. Before cooking process takes place, you need to expose yourself to it. So that's really where we emphasize caution. So your question, okay, some of the signs that we can see. I said when you, after consuming animal products and a person develops sudden sores or rashes on the body, that is an that there could be a problem, yet it could be exposed. So we need to report early to difficulty breathing and fever generally. You know, most ailments actually start with fever, so anything at all. But once fever increase in temperature, that person needs to visit a medical practitioner. Yeah, so difficulty in breathing, coughing, sores, black spots or sores on the body, or just the swellings like that. So those are some of the things that should make you advance for more investigation.
1: Okay, thank you very much. Thank you so much. Okay, so I have another question here quickly, and the question is, the vaccination administered to cows, does the vaccination medicine in their system not pose any health risk to the people who eat it? Please, Dr. Gloria.
0: Okay, so the vaccine that is given into their system,
1: yeah,
0: offer protection on them. And I made mention of something earlier that whenever we administer medications to animals, we eat vaccines or drugs, it actually have a duration of time, usually between 1 to 2 weeks. We call it the withdrawal period. So within that time, it's not expected that that animal should be slaughtered and consumed, because within that time frame, the whatever was administered is expected that it would take its course through the animal system to achieve whatever goal it was meant to be given. Meat parts, and you see like yellowish coloration, kind of, you see some portions looking yellowish. It's most likely that they had administered some medication around that part and it had not fully dissolved into the system. So the vaccine, no, it doesn't affect any, it doesn't pose any human risk if the withdrawal period is observed, that it's allowed 1 week, 2 week period for that drug to take effect and to run through the entire system of the animal. So no, it doesn't do that. But then, like we said, fortunately and unfortunately, most times we are farmers and all that, we don't observe this, and that's why we are raising awareness so that those who don't know about it get to know today that if you administer, if you treat your animals 2 weeks for the drug to take effect, go off the system totally before slaughtering that animal for human consumption.
1: Thank you so much, and thank you to everyone that have been commenting so far. I love the energy, and I want to know, this World Zoonosis Day was yesterday. The Medical Women's Association of Nigeria, M1, will normally do something, and I know that you people are capable. So was something done or something yet to do? How is M1 marking this year's Zoonosis Day, Awareness Day? And from your own experience, how far are we getting people to know about this? And what's the rate of the knowledge out there in the community? And what do we need to do more as a community also? Doctor?
2: Thank you, Chidiye. M1 across the 36 states plus FCT has activities under the M1 Outreaches and Community Engagement Committee. And so there are other radio programs going on, there are social media ads and all of that going on. It's about raising awareness. And these days provide the opportunity for us to zero in on a particular issue and raise maximum awareness. I mean, across the year, we have to keep talking about different things, but once there is a day set aside,

0: side, it means that the entire universe, the entire globe is talking about this same thing. And one health is a critical issue at this time globally. We know that there is Ebola in some parts of Africa. We know Lassa fever is something that has almost become, will I call it an epidemic in Nigeria. From time to time, we have that in different states, you know, and all of that. So M1 continues to raise awareness about this issue. I hope I'm speaking for Ify. I'm sure she's hearing me and saying, yeah. Thank you, Susie, over.
1: All right. Thank you so much, Ma. Thank you so much, Ma. Back to you, Dr. Gloria. Let's talk about One Health. So I want to find out, I know it's in our question, so I want to know, what is it all about? Can you explain One Health and the approach in simple terms? Just talk about it generally. What does it mean?
2: Thank you very much. So One Health is a concept that it recognizes the fact that the health of people, animals, and the environment is interconnected. We have people coming down with illnesses, cutting from animals, and all interplaying within the environment. So the One Health approach is an approach that seeks to ensure the fight against all Nigerians, the human medics, the environmentalists, and everyone coming into play their individual role, because it has come to light that I cannot just stay and feel, I can eradicate rabies just alone as a vet by vaccinating all the dogs around. No, we need to have all hands working together, the vet, the human doctor, the public health experts, the environmental scientists, researchers. So it's an all between all these parties that are safety of the public. So it's a globally recognized approach, and everyone plays his individual role. So for we, the vets, we ensure that the food that gets on our table from farm to fork, that is healthy, that is safe and wholesome. And how do we do that? By giving optimal veterinary services to the animals that we oversee, the vaccination programs and all that. And while the human medic also, when cases come, they find out, were there any animal contacts and what were the reports that were gotten. We share data together and we try to fight any disease to ensure optimal success. The environmentalists also have their part. They go from house to house to ensure people that keep dogs, that their dogs are vaccinated animals within human environment. So there we have backyard poultry farmers, as good as it is, that, but then so many people are being exposed to these animal diseases from poultry origin just by having backyard poultry. So the environmentalists go around to ensure that your business and your quest for business doesn't cause problems also to your community at large. So that's what One Health is all about. We have government agencies also not left out in the One Health approach, because the government are the ones to bring out funding for disease surveillance, for investigation, and instituting policies that will help to ensure that people do what is right by the law. We have responsible dog ownership. That if I want to keep a pet, it's not enough for me to just say, I love dogs, I want to keep dogs. I must do due diligence by ensuring that my dogs are well chained, and they don't stray, they don't roam around from one dustbin to the other, they don't pose threats to the community. So that is what the whole One Health approach, right from the dog, the animal owner, the farmer, the vet, the human medic, the environmentalist, government agency, everybody putting his hand on the plow to ensure that the public is safeguarded from all sorts of ailments. Thank you
1: so much. So this One Health, now are there policies that guide them? If there are policies, is it from the government, and how much of these policies are being practiced? Because one thing is to make policies, the next thing is to practice them. So are there policies that guide all these activities that you talked about, that is in One Health movement?

0: as a guide for One Health framework, and there it listed out the priority diseases that we are talking about, some of which we have mentioned, both in animals and humans, and what each agency should do. And you had said it already, that one thing it is to create these documents, to have the policies, but implementation remains an issue, especially where you have the political will not being there, you know. So, but then it's still one of the reasons why we keep coming out, we keep raising awareness, we keep talking to our government, put more efforts into this cry, to give us pay more attention into all these. And, you know, the veterinary aspects, we have poor regarded as an eye, you know, just in this within the local government to administer anti-rabies vaccines. And it was free that were rolled out by the federal government. But is it just my animal you are coming to attend to? What about me? It's not protected. You're already exposed, and it's a deadly outcome that it could be. So we do have support that is coming in, but not as much as we would advocate. But then, thankfully, we have projects that have been coming up. There's a World Bank assisted projects that have helped to sponsor some of these activities, the surveillance, the disease outbreak responses. And so I wouldn't say government is not doing her bit, work harder, and the environmental efforts in monitoring and ensuring that people pay for the irresponsible animal ownership, and they do their due diligence by ensuring that their animals are kept safe.
1: Thank you so much. So let's do a quick one. Meat and fat. Let me ask, you can only get diseases from stray dogs, stray cats, meat or fat?
0: It's a meat. It's not a fat. Okay. Because I've seen someone that his own dog beat him and he died of rabies. Not because it was a dog. So yeah, so it's not a fact. It's not only stray dogs, stray animals that can cause it. Even that very one that is within your house, if it's not protected.
1: All right. So another myth of fact: washing hands after touching animals is enough. Myth of fact.
0: I wouldn't say it's enough. No. But of course, washing hands thoroughly and then protecting again, because if you wash your hands properly, and like those handling animals that we have blood and other discharge coming out, if the animal is diseased, you could still get infected. You understand? So it's not enough to just wash hands alone. Yes, you have to still be properly protected.
1: Okay, so the last one, I want to ask this one to reconfirm. Cooked bush meat is 100% safe. Cooked. We cook our food well. I heard you, doctor, when you said
0: it. We cook our food very well, yes. Uh-huh. We cook at boiling point, above boiling point, the organism can get destroyed. However, before the caution needs to be exercised when handling that meat before cooking, yes.
1: Okay, thank you so much, Dr. Gloria. It's been an awesome discussion this morning, and I have a lot I've learned from today, and I know that everyone that has listened in has learned a lot also, and we're extending and saying thank you for sticking with us, staying there at the back end. Thank you, Mommy Jed. Thank you, Dr. Vetti. Thank you, Lizzie Asomoah. Thank you, Barrister Agala, for, you know, commenting and being here with us today. So I'll be handing over to Dr. Vetti to say the final words and close us.
2: Thank you Cheesy, and what an amazing session. Thank you for all the energy from both our listener and of course our guest, Dr. Gloria. We appreciate you. One Health is a responsibility for all of us, and we must all have our hands on deck. So next week, what we'll be talking about, while become responsible this week to ensure that we don't transmit infections from animals to humans or humans to animals. Next week, we're going to be talking about prevention of stroke and emergency management of stroke. You know somebody that knows somebody that at least somewhere around you has had a stroke. And what we do in the first 24, 72 hours is so critical. So next week, we're going to have a resource person come here and talk to us about how to prevent stroke and how to manage stroke in an emergency. Chizzy, I'm sure that that will be another very interesting topic for our people to learn, especially among the aging population, on how to ensure that we prevent strokes. So that is what we'll be discussing next Tuesday. And so until we come your way again, keep practicing all that we have shared today while you prepare your questions, your contribution towards the topic for next week. Thank you so much for always being there. Chizzy, over and out.
1: All right, bye everyone. Thank you for staying here, and until we see you next week, stay healthy.
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2: 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My name is Jude Akele, aka PJ. Thank you for connecting, friends. 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Our Bible anchor is Acts chapter 10 verse 38, the Amplified Classic. How God anointed and consecrated Jesus of Nazareth with the Holy Spirit and with strength and ability and power. How he went about doing good, and in particular curing all who were harassed and oppressed by the power of the devil, for God was with him. God is with you. Hallelujah. Always is with you. Friends, today I'll be starting a new series titled Focus. Focus. This is part 1. Our text is 1 Thessalonians chapter 4 verse 11. 1 Thessalonians chapter 4 verse 11, the New Living Translation of the Bible. Make it your goal to live a quiet life, minding your own business and working with your hands, just as we instructed you before. The English dictionary defines focus as concentration of attention. It also defines focus as something to which activity, attention, or interest is primarily directed. You see, here in 1 Thessalonians chapter 4 verse 11, the Apostle Paul's admonition is as crucial today as it was then in the time of the church in Thessalonica. The Apostle was saying, be very intentional about what you mind and what minds you. Be very intentional about what you mind and what minds you. The Apostle was saying, pay attention to productivity, because productivity in life requires a level of focus. The mileage you cover in the journey of purpose depends a lot on your focus. Very important, very critical. So I ask you this morning, where is the concentration of your attention? Where is the concentration of your attention? Where is your activity directed? Friends, where is your focus? The place of your focus determines the direction of your energy. Very critical. You cannot afford to dispense your energy into what doesn't add value to God's purpose for you, because focus is as important as the purpose. Focus is critical to making a lasting impact for good. Very important. Focus doesn't trivialize the importance of daily reflections as you journey through life. You see, friends, in a disturbingly dangerous world, where it is easy to dispense energy in the wrong places, you will need focus to stay on course. Focus is a deliberate act. You do not outgrow its intentionality. No. And you know what? You are the architect of your object of focus. You are the architect of the object of your focus. It is the object of your focus that will win your energy, because your energy will be directed at the object of your focus. So today we ask, what is your focus? Friends, what is your focus today? Is it worth it now? Will it be worth it at the end of today? Will it be worth it tomorrow? Will it be worth it next week? Will it be worth it next month? Will it be worth it next year? Will it be worth it in a decade? Will it still be worth it after 9 decades? Friends, will it be worth it at the sunset of your life here? Pause and ponder. What is the object of your focus? What has the concentration of your attention? What is possessing the concentration of your attention? What are you giving all of your attention to? You won't be here forever, remember? So you might as well ensure that your focus is worth the chase during your time here. Very critical. A purposeful life doesn't focus on cosmetic approvals. that are only for some time. No, cosmetic approvals do not have eternal bearing on your journey. Today you may be liked, but disliked tomorrow. That is why you cannot afford to depend on cosmetic approvals for a life of purpose here on earth. No matter how people pleasing you are, you will still be the bad egg in someone's story. Never forget that. Focus is heavy on building capacity for a valuable impact, not cosmetic approvals. Focus reminds you that your time here is short compared to eternity. Focus puts the reins of daily reflections on your journey so you can audit and adjust as you travel along your path here on earth. You see, friends, without focus, almost every journey will become yours. But you were never designed to embrace every journey. Every journey is not yours. You may abandon your own journey because of lost focus. When you lose focus, you will abandon your journey. You begin to jump onto every wagon that you see. Nothing of value really appreciates with time in the absence of focus. Very important, very critical. To make meaningful progress, you will need to focus on your journey. You have your journey, a journey that is bespoke to you, custom made for you, trademarked for you. You need to focus on your journey. Everything should not catch your attention if truly you are on a mission. Friends, only fixed eyes can aim at their targets, and it takes focus to hit your target. Focus is power, and you need it in a world of massive distractions. Let's go for a break.

0: 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We are here 24/7, giving you the best of the Word of God, music, and entertainment. This is Reflections with PJ, and I'm your host, Jude Akele, aka PJ. Friends, this is the part one of the series titled Focus. Ask yourself this morning, how much concentration can you give to a worthy cause? How much staying power can you put into a worthy cause? How long can you concentrate your attention on a singular cause? Ask yourself, will your focus stand the winds of distractions? Have you been able to see a worthy cause through to completion, or do you abandon it halfway because of pressure? You see, friends, focus does not surrender to pressure, but pushes on strategically. You know why? No one gets to the finish line of a race without focus. Eyes on the goal. Very important. You see, many things will aggressively market for your attention in life. Many things. But you are responsible for where you place your focus. Very critical. You are responsible for where you place your focus. The aggressive marketing targeted at you from all fronts isn't going to get lesser. So, your focus should not blink for a moment also. Very important. Looking at our text, the admonition from Apostle Paul, for you to live a quiet life and mind your business, you will sure need focus. Friends, you will need focus. May you never lose the wonder of the uniqueness of you as you stay in your calling in Christ, in the name of Jesus Christ. May you never lose the wonders of the unparalleled love of the Father for you, in the name of Jesus Christ. May you never look back and wonder what you have done with your life, regretting that there are things you should have done better. This will not be your portion, in the name of Jesus Christ. The next best time to do something worthy is now. Do something with what you have heard. Strive to be better and trust God for your breakthrough. Because God loves you eternally, permanently, and unconditionally. And you know what? God believes in you and God is committed to your success. It is where we feel. In the name of Jesus Christ. Amen. Hallelujah. Please do not forget to remember that Jesus loves you. You are too powerful to be powerless. Look after your well-being because you need to be alright to chase your dreams. Your peace of mind is priceless. Guard it intentionally. Thank you for today, friends. And let's meet again next Tuesday at 7 a.m. West African time here on Grace Impact Radio for Reflections with PJ. My name is Jude Akele, aka PJ. Blessings always.
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0: 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Stay with us.

Let's all stand. Come on. Thanks for coming out to this sing-along tour. The first night. We're happy you're here. Let's call heaven down. You with us? Here we go. Come on.

0: speeding. Okay.
1: Yeah, and then I'll come in and be like halfway through. Yeah,
2: that sounds great. 2, 3, 4.